0: its 5% deposit scheme over the past year. Labor puts the figure down to a decision to remove income gaps, boost places and increase price limits. But the opposition argues falling property prices mean many participants now owe more than their home is worth. Cafes, restaurants and other small businesses are urging people not to blame them for higher prices sparked by changes to card processing fees. Businesses can no longer pass on the surcharge to customers, but many warn they can't absorb the fee from the bank and will have to increase costs. Labor MP Jerome Laxale is defending the changes, saying the surcharging system was broken and had to change.
1: 84 to 90% of businesses who do not surcharge will save money, and that adds up to $910 million a year for businesses because of lower interchange rates, right? So the businesses that do surcharge, some will incorporate that surcharge into their price, some will absorb it.
0: Israel has suspended all Fly Dubai flights and launched a multi-agency investigation involving Mossad, Shin Bet and the military after a co-pilot on a Tel Aviv-bound flight allegedly stabbed the captain and attempted to crash the aircraft. Israeli Prime Minister Benjamin Netanyahu called the incidents on Fly Dubai flight FZ1073 an extremely serious security breach, saying the Omani co-pilot appeared to have tried to sabotage the plane's systems before passengers and crew subdued him. The Boeing 737, carrying 174 passengers, was diverted to the Saudi city of Tobruk after plunging more than 5,000 metres in under 2 minutes. Blake Sifton reports from Tel Aviv.
2: We understand there were between 160 and 180 passengers on this flight from Dubai to Tel Aviv. Almost all of them are Israeli. And as the plane was entering Jordanian airspace, it took an abrupt U-turn and re-entered Saudi airspace. And at that point, it issued two distress signals. One was a general emergency signal, and the other was for a hijacking, or what's called unlawful interference. Flight tracking websites also show that the plane plummeted some 17,000 feet in just under 2 minutes.
0: Struggling Victorians will enjoy promised cost of living relief from today, with households being offered free daily electricity. Air News' Lee Harrison has more.
3: Households across the state will be able to run their dishwashers, washing machines and air conditioners for free between 11 a.m. and 2 p.m. every day. The Victorian Midday Power Saver was announced by the state government in March, providing cost of living relief to about 2.6 million homes with a smart meter. Residents are estimated to save between $149 and $1,100 on their annual energy bill, but it'll be up to households to sign up. From today, the Carroll government is also expanding the Victorian Energy Upgrades Program, giving households upfront discounts on ceiling insulation and saving more than $400 a year on their energy bills. Lee Harrison, Air News.
0: And WA police have charged a 30-year-old man over an incident in the Midwest. A man received a gunshot wound in the incident early yesterday morning near Geraldton. A heavy police presence descended on the remote area of Moonyanooka for most of the day. Five people were eventually arrested. Four were later released. A Wonthella man will front the Geraldton court today. The Australian dollar is buying 69.4 US cents. This is Air National News. Nathan Cleary has collected the final jewel in his rugby league crown, winning the Dally M medal for the first time last night. He wrapped it up with three rounds remaining in the regular season, taking an insurmountable lead in voting ahead of Cronulla's Braden Trindle. The Panthers halfback accepted award with a video message from hospital, thanking everyone for the support since his horror leg injury on Sunday.
4: I can't thank everyone enough for the messages they've sent through and the support I've felt in terms of being able to win the Dally M award. I'm super grateful for that as well.
0: Warriors coach Andrew Webster has been named the coach of the year. Meanwhile, the Broncos will fly to Sydney this morning ahead of their NRLW grand final against the Roosters. Sunday's clash will also double as the final match for club legend Ali Brigginshaw after 9 seasons and 67 games with Brisbane. In AFLW, the Dockers and Eagles are preparing to meet on Sunday afternoon at Leaderville Oval, with West Coast out for their first derby win in 9 attempts. Freo forward Hayley Miller says the rivalry between the women's teams is just as intense as the men's.
5: They are lovely people, but there's certainly a fierce rivalry when we're out on the field. It is a lot more of a physical contest probably than most other games that we would have, just purely based on that rivalry, which is fantastic, and I'd absolutely love that.
0: And rival clubs in the English Premier League are pushing for Manchester City's punishment for financial breaches to be handed down this season. Australian Independent Radio News.
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8: To get us over into next hour's Melbourne indie artist Kaya Mercedes. This single from a few months ago has just been re-released on her What Comes Next EP. This is 3 Month Blackout.

That was Melatonin, something new from Brisbane band The Full Creams. That's the first single and the lead track from their Sitting in the Middle of a Field album. This is Prime Rock with Greg Haywood, and in the second hour of the show are this week's finest new Aussie rock releases. Next is the first single for today's new releases from Brisbane storyteller Harley. Off the brand new EP, You're Still the One, I'll See at Home. This is Burn.

Yeah, up next, a track from Sydney-based four-piece known for their high-energy live shows, Polybius. This latest single's about a challenging time when you keep coming back to a comfortable relationship, even though you know it will not end well. Polybius and Feel Your Love.

Yeah, Isa Pogan. The latest single from New South Wales Central Coast's Kaylin Hogan, inspired by the search for relationships and aligned with Aussie native bee-attracting flower, the Isa Pogan. Next up's Sugar Wife, Perth six-piece and their latest single, Getting Closer.

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0: Next up's a song from the latest album for Melbourne's Something for Kate, The Modern Medieval. The first single released from that album, this is Situation Room.

That was Back on the Road, power pop from Melbourne band Ice Cream Hands. Next up's Melbourne Rockers' Head of Clay with Janie, one the guys released in 2021.

Wow, that was Malakai Grind from the Gold Coast with Into the Night, the first single off their second album, Dystopian Dream. Look out for that one. Next up's a song from Christy Apps from Brisbane with this blues statement released as the title track from her sixth album. This is Take Heed.

That was Take Heed from Christy Apps. Up now to finish this hour, Sydney psych rock band PJ Orr and Bread off the 2024 Wake Me When I'm Thirsty album. I'll be back with Prime Rock Classics after the news.

0: Hello there, I'm Sean Bindley. Labor claims half of first home buyers are using a government assistance program to secure a property. Nelson Scott reports.
1: The Albanese government claims more than 100,000 Australians have bought their first home using the 5% deposit scheme over the past year. The figure follows changes to scrap income caps, boost available places, and raise property price limits. Labor estimates the scheme has saved buyers roughly $1.5 billion in lenders' mortgage insurance fees, but the opposition claims some participants have fallen into negative equity as property prices tumble across the country following tax changes in the budget. Nelson Scott, Canberra.
0: The Israeli Prime Minister has greeted passengers caught up in the mid-air crisis after they managed to make it safely home. One pilot stabbed another on board the flight from Dubai to Tel Aviv before passengers and crew managed to detain the attacker and land the plane safely. This man says he was on board, and it's unclear exactly how the confrontation unfolded.
2: It's unclear how the cockpit door was opened, whether someone from the crew opened it so help could come, or if it was forced open. It is unclear. What is clear is that there were two pilots in the front. One stabbed the other.
0: Thanks to the BBC for that translation. Hospitality businesses are pleading with Australians not to blame them for an increase in prices today. Many retailers are expected to add the increased cost of a ban on charging card surcharges to the price of goods and services. Australian Restaurants and Cafe Association Chief Executive Wes Lambert says it puts small businesses in an awkward position.
3: Don't blame us, blame the RBA. When prices in your favourite small businesses and cafes and restaurants and retailers go up, ultimately, the small business had nothing to do with it.
0: To New South Wales, the first group of illegal e-bikes seized under new government powers have now been destroyed. Jefferson Shaw has the details.
4: 23 illegal e-bikes seized in a joint operation on the Northern Beaches this month are being crushed at a Blacktown scrapyard today. They include a bike that could go over 90 kilometres an hour in the hands of a 14-year-old and well-known brands with speed caps overridden. Transport Minister John Graham says the devices being turned into shrapnel sends a clear message.
5: If it is high speed, it is illegal.
4: E-bikes are required to be capped at 500 watts and will be reduced to 250 watts in 2029. Jefferson Shaw, Sydney.
0: Adelaide's burst of school holiday hot weather is over, with heavy rains and thunderstorms expected to hit much of the state today. Jonathan Howe from the Weather Bureau says there's also the possibility of strong winds.
6: Could be quite windy right under thunderstorm, so we'll be keeping a close eye on the possibility of any damaging winds, so I'm reminding people to keep across those forecasts and warnings. But thunderstorms will be quite hit and miss, not everyone will see those storms.
0: Up to 25 mils is expected today, and a top of 21. Adelaide hit a top of 34 just 2 days ago, breaking a September record that was set in 1961. New research has found there's a perception gap between how people view breast cancer and how manageable the disease actually is. The data released by the National Breast Cancer Foundation coincides with the start of Breast Cancer Awareness Month. Foundation Chief Executive Cleola Andrides says more investment into breast cancer research is needed, with 9 people dying of the disease every day.
7: We want to continue to have that focus on improving outcomes from breast cancer and achieving the National Breast Cancer Foundation's vision of zero death.
0: This is AIR National News. Brisbane Broncos Queensland and Australian star Julia Robinson is backing her teen centre to step up in Sunday's NRLW Grand Final against the Roosters. Star 17-year-old Dee Pytai will play her first Grand Final after just 10 games, but Robinson says she's ready for the big stage.
8: I handed her a Queensland jersey, schoolgirls, and that was crazy to have her playing centre inside me in the Grand Final. So those moments are really special, so I just want to make sure... Yeah, I feel like just keep telling them to just enjoy themselves.
0: Celebrations for Nathan Cleary's first Dally M medal will need to wait as he prepares for a second surgery this weekend. The star half accepted the gong from his parents' couch just hours after he was released from hospital. Coach and father Ivan says he's pretty sore, but he's enjoying the support at home.
9: A bit of a mental challenge too. He's got another surgery coming up on the other foot on the weekend. So, but one thing about Natty, anything he puts his mind to, he overcomes, and I'm sure he'll do the same this time.
0: And in AFL, North Melbourne captain Nick Larkey is confident that whoever becomes the new Kangaroos coach will be the right fit for the club. The team's best and fairest saw Harry Sheezel win the Sid Barker medal for a third time. Larkey, who spoke at the awards night, backing the Kangaroos board to make the right call.
10: But this time feels completely different. The people we have here at North Melbourne are as bold, strong and courageous as leaders as I've seen in my time at the club.
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Yeah, Don't Be So Reckless from Australian Crawl, released in 1983 on the four-track Semantics EP and later included on the Semantics album release for the international market. This is Prime Rock with Greg Haywood, and this is the Prime Rock Classics. Next up, UK rockers Status Quo with one of the better-known songs from the Whatever You Want album from 1979, reaching number 4 in the UK and peaking at 22 in this country, the title track, Whatever You Want.

This next one's from another band from the UK, this time Irish hard rockers Thin Lizzy, with their big hit from the Jailbreak album from 1976, the first single to chart in the US for the band, and the one that saved the band when they were struggling through their first US tour. The boys are back.

That was Real World from the Monster Yourself or Someone Like You album, released in 98 by Matchbox 20. Next up in the Pride Rock Classics, Australia's

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I want to rock and roll all night from US band Kiss. The band's signature tune since its release on Dress to Kill in 1975. It's been the closing number for almost all of their live shows since then. Come out now, Pat Benatar with her view on love and relationships. Love is a battlefield.

Next up's a song from Russell Morris live concert at the Hamer Hall in Melbourne in July last year. Some great reimagining of Russell's hits with a 50-piece orchestra. Today, one he wrote with Jim Keys, Black Dog Blues.

0: get back in that hole. Peter Robinson there.
1: Hello, it's Sunny Lou here. I'm a pop soul artist who lives on the Gold Coast, and you're listening to Prime Rock with the legend who is Greg Hayward. Peace and love, my friends.

classic Silver Chair from Neon Ballroom, an anthem for the year 2000. It was written as a world approached that much feared milestone 24 years ago. The song supporting young people to make their own mind up rather than just follow the big suits. Next up, an Aussie classic from 1982, one of the first songs to champion Indigenous land rights, Solid Rock. To celebrate the 40th anniversary of that original groundbreaking recording, Goanna reformed as Goanna Band, including Emma Donovan and William Barton, to release this updated version, Solid Rock, Sacred Ground.

Rich Girl from Hall & Oates. Hit number one in the US in 1977, the first of a string of six consecutive US chart number ones for Hall & Oates. Well, that brings us to the end of the show for this week. Thanks once again for your company, and I hope you enjoyed the rock from today. I hope I managed to find one of your favourites, or even better, found you a new favourite. I'll leave you today with Ego Is Not a Dirty Word from Aussie Trailblazers Skyhooks. And if you'd like more Prime Rock, you don't have to wait long. You can catch another Prime Rock at 9 every Monday and Thursday morning on your local station, Plenty Valley FM. And I'll be here to keep you company when you next tune in.

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1: Hello there, I'm Sean Bindley. The Prime Minister claims consumers will save over $1.5 billion following the end of card surcharges. The Reserve Bank has scrapped surcharges across EFTPOS, Visa and MasterCard payments. Businesses now warning they will have to raise their prices to offset costs. But Anthony Albanese says Australians will pay less at the checkout.
2: Every time you tap, those little surcharges add up. Right now, they're costing Aussies $1.6 billion each and every year. But from today, they're banned, saving you money every time you tap. So whether you're at the supermarket, paying bills, or buying a cup of coffee, the price you see is the price you pay.
1: The New South Wales Premier is again taking aim at his federal counterparts, arguing government spending has to come down. Domestic government spending in the spotlight after the fourth interest rate rise of the year. Chris Minn says it's something all political leaders need to be paying close attention to.
3: It's incumbent upon all of us, me included, and all of the premiers as well. I mean, the Reserve Bank's been really clear. Public demand, government spending in the economy is pushing or putting pressure on inflation, as is other things like the war in the Middle East.
1: Officials in Saudi Arabia are interrogating a pilot who stabbed his colleague in the cockpit of a Fly Dubai aircraft on its approach to Israel. Josh Bavis reports.
4: More than 170 passengers and crew have landed safely in Tel Aviv after a terrifying ordeal on flight FZ-1073 from the UAE to Israel. About 2 hours into the flight, one of the pilots was stabbed by the other. Passengers and crew rushed the cockpit after the door was unlocked, restraining the attacking pilot and getting the aircraft under control. The plane had violently plunged 14,000 feet in 30 seconds. Israeli officials believe the actions of passengers and crew prevented a 9/11 style attack. Two off-duty pilots were able to land the plane safely in Saudi Arabia. The alleged attacking pilot is an Omani citizen. The surviving pilot is an Indian national who's now been labelled a hero of Israel. In London, Josh Bavis.
1: Fed-up Victorian doctors across the state's entire public hospital system will walk off the job this afternoon as their dispute with the government over pay and conditions continues to drag on. They'll rally outside State Parliament this afternoon. Annetta Menkiniska from the Victorian Allied Health Professionals Association says their members are rallying for the third time this year.
5: Pay is our big thing that we are asking for, and this isn't to get us ahead. This is only a reflection of the cost of living, inflation, and truthfully just respect. We're wanting the same as other health professionals, and that will help us with retention and recruitment. So ultimately that we do not compromise patient care. We've got no safety net like the nurses do.
1: Trained health workers also demanding better pay and resources. New forecasts show 62,000 fewer homes will begin construction in the next 5 years than previous estimates. The Master Builders data shows project numbers across all areas of construction are expected to fall compared to the March projections. Chief Executive Danita Warren says the forecast paints a bleak picture for the industry.
6: We committed with the government in 2022 to the Housing Accord target of 1.2 million homes over 5 years. But our forecast released today is showing that we were going even further behind as opposed to accelerating housing construction.
1: This is Air National News. The Australian cricket team are turning their attention to the highly anticipated test series in South Africa following the conclusion of the One Days. The Aussies avoided a clean sweep by defeating the Proteas by 45 runs in a rain-affected match. Skipper Mitch Marsh says the series has provided valuable lessons ahead of the World Cup next year.
7: I think if you look back at the first couple of games, we weren't outplayed for 50 overs. We were outplayed in certain moments, and we get to a World Cup, it'll be those moments that will define it for us.
1: In rugby league news, after an awful, painful few days, Nathan Cleary has been given something to smile about, winning the Dally M medal for the first time in his career. Brisbane fullback Tamika Upton won the NRLW's Dally M medal for a third time. Meanwhile, Ali Brigginshaw will play her final match in the NRLW this Sunday when the Broncos take on the Roosters in the grand final. A founding member of the women's team, the half has played 9 seasons for Brisbane, racking up 67 games. She says women's rugby league has come a long way.
8: So proud that this game is in the hands that it is. You know, we've been given the opportunity to show everyone what we can do. And playing the game that you love and being able to do it freely and have supporters of the game, like, what more could you ask for?
1: And in AFL news, North Melbourne skipper Nick Larkey has urged the playing group to deliver for their incoming new senior coach. The hunt for a coach continues following the sacking of Alistair Clarkson last month, with Kangaroos footy boss Todd Viney flagging an announcement will be made in the coming weeks. Australian Independent Radio News.
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11: Hi, this is Cav here from Eskimo Joe for RAD, which is Recording Artists, Actors and Athletes Against Drink Driving. 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

Another slice of that unmistakable Spectre sound. Trouble with the Ronettes is once I pick them up, I can't put them down. And here's another one, another Ronettes favourite, which later the Beach Boys had a hit version of. It's I Can Hear Music, and certainly that's what we're all about on Those Were the Days.

Those were the days when everybody wanted to be produced by Mr. Phil Spector, including these guys, then known as The Attack. Please, Phil Spector.

0: 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Not so much of Ike, I don't think, but mainly Tina. River Deep, Mountain High, written by Phil Spector, Jeff Barry and Ellie Greenwich. And of course, that was the Wall of Sound approach with a large group of session musicians, apparently including Beach Boy Brian Wilson.
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0: Well, we have to have one more Phil Spector Wall of Sound song for my sentimental friend this week, the Righteous Brothers, with a record that has accompanied countless broken hearts. You've lost that loving feeling.

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2: 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Yes, it's called Reeling in the Years. 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Absolutely great selection of music. And back to the year 1972, I think Chris Ball, the presenter, is going to be presenting a different year, different top 40 each week from 9 a.m. to 12 midday on Friday. 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

from the terrific Rolling Stones Aftermath album, Under My Thumb. And the interesting instrument there called the marimba, played by Brian Jones, always into some innovation. So there, from one unforgettable 60s Spectre sound to another, the Rolling Stones. Great to see snippets of John Farnham's tribute concert on YouTube. Hopefully we'll be able to see the whole thing one day. I think it is almost available soon on the Hoyts cinema chain. We've got John Farnham coming up next, something that he did in 2005. And it's a cover of The Chain Song, written by Matt Taylor, that we do often hear on the station, and especially on Those Were the Days. And there was an album called I Remember When I Was Young, Songs from the Great Australian Songbook. Here's John Farnham, I Remember When I Was Young.

Now we're about to hear from Mike Brady. Mike has been a great friend of Plenty Valley FM over the years, often popping into the station or calling us on the phone, and we do love to hear his music and his news always. Today, he must be warming up for his annual visit, his annual performance, always terrific. Even if there's technical problems, he always wins through. This song was written by Mike and Peter Sullivan for the 1979 VFL Grand Final, and it really has become an enduring Australian football anthem. Unmistakably Australian. Up there, Kazaley. Who was Kazaley? Apparently, his name was Roy. Roy Kazaley, famous for his high marking. Up there, Kazaley.

0: Moving from Australian football to Australian psychedelia, The Master's Apprentices, Living in a Child's Dream. That was written by Mick Bauer, recorded here in Melbourne. And The Master's Apprentices, very underrated and not often played these days, originally came from Adelaide.
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0: Before I forget, we have had some family birthdays during September, including Sarah and also Isabel and my wife, Neela. It is her birthday today. Happy birthday, Neela. Hope you're enjoying the show today. Those are the days presented by David on your local station, 88.6 Plenty Valley FM. Where are the Beatles today? Just around the corner with a continuing story of Bungalow Bill, including Yoko.

0: A little bit of fun there from George Harrison, recorded for his album Gone Trouble. I Really Love You, originally recorded by the Stereos in 1961. George Harrison. Now we've got a bit of a special sequence, including John Lennon introducing from Double Fantasy, Starting Over.
1: Indeed, this evolution is what John described as a continuum of his work, rather than isolated periods such as a Beatle period or a post-Beatle period. It is an artist's objectivity about his work which makes him outstanding, and it is this type of objectivity which makes the Lennon so special as artists and as people.
2: We're not presenting ourselves as the perfect couple because we don't want to get into that bag either, right? Because we're trying to present what it is, you know, a relationship that lots of other people are having, but they're maybe not songwriters and they don't express it that way. And the letters we're getting back are from couples, apart from the kids who just like it as music. The main excitement is the letters from people who are married with kids, or not necessarily married, but relating together and realizing that we're not selling ourselves as the perfect couple. We have our problems. We've had our problems. No doubt we'll have problems. But, you know, we're trying. We want to stay together. We want to be a family. And that's the kind of level we're relating to. I am not aiming at 16-year-olds. If they can dig it, please dig it. But when I was singing and writing this and working with her, I was visualizing all the people of my age group from the 60s.
3: That's true.
2: Being in their 30s and 40s now, just like me, and having wives and children, and having gone through everything together, I'm singing to them. I hope the young kids like it as well, but I'm really talking to the people that grew up with me. I'm saying, here I am now. How are you? How's your relationship going? Did you get through it all? Wasn't the 70s a drag, you know? Here we are. Well, let's try and make the 80s good, you know? Because it's still up to us to make what we can of it. It's not out of our control. I still believe in love, peace. I still believe in positive thinking. When I can do it, I'm not always positive, but when I am, I try and project it.
3: Well, overall, we're getting more and more positive, aren't we? Because
2: we survived. That's the thing. You have to give thanks to God or whatever it is up there, the fact that we all survived. We all survived Vietnam or Watergate or the tremendous upheaval of the whole world that's changed. We were the hip ones in the 60s, but the world is not like the 60s anymore. The whole map's changed, and we're going into an unknown future, but we're still all here. We're still, wow, there's life, there's hope.

0: written by the Atlantic Partnership, famously Doc Pomus, and Mort Schumann, Sweets for My Sweets. And that was Charlie Thomas on lead vocal with the Drifters. And don't forget our new Friday morning show between 9 and 12, Reeling in the Years with Chris. Coming up next, news, sport, weather, and then much, much more music and trivia in the second hour of Those Are the Days. 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
2: I'm Mark Dransfield. Businesses warn they'll have to increase their prices as a ban on card surcharges comes into effect today. More from Federal Politics reporter Nelson Scott.
3: The Reserve Bank has banned extra fees on Visa, EFTPOS and MasterCard payments, a move expected to save Australians $1.6 billion a year. Prime Minister Anthony Albanese has taken to social media, claiming the change will offer real cost of living relief.
4: Paying bills or buying a cup of coffee, price you see is the price you pay.
3: But Brad Kelly from the Independence Payment Forum warns small businesses will simply hike prices to cover processing costs.
5: Surcharges don't magically disappear. It just becomes a bill that the merchant pays.
3: Analysts also warn banks could respond by raising credit card annual fees and slash rewards points to offset lost revenue. Nelson Scott, Canberra.
2: Meantime, struggling Victorians will enjoy promised cost of living relief from today, with households being offered free daily electricity. Lee Harrison has details.
6: Households across the state will be able to run their dishwashers, washing machines and air conditioners for free between 11 a.m. and 2 p.m. every day. The Victorian Midday Power Saver was announced by the state government in March, providing cost of living relief to about 2.6 million homes with a smart meter. Residents are estimated to save between $149 and $1,100 on their annual energy bill, but it'll be up to households to sign up. From today, the Carroll government is also expanding the Victorian Energy Upgrades Program, giving households upfront discounts on ceiling insulation and saving more than $400 a year on their energy bills. Lee Harrison, Air News.
2: Tasmania's Bell Bay aluminium smelter has welcomed a $200 million support package funded by the federal and state governments. The funding saves 550 jobs at the smelter. Meantime, the state government says a deal has been reached on power prices for the facility. Federal police have stopped $465 million in fraudulent bank transfers as part of a crackdown on business email scams. Officials warn cyber criminals are increasingly intercepting corporate emails and altering payment details for major transactions. Police are urging businesses and individuals to double-check bank details over the phone before making transfers. Overseas, and the three men accused of murdering Perth brothers Callum and Jake Robinson and their American friend in Mexico will learn their fate next Friday. The four-week trial has come to an end, with the judge setting October 9 as the date he'll hand down his verdict. Nine's Lauren Tomasi is at the courthouse.
7: It has been such a heartbreaking journey for justice for Deborah and Martin Robinson, the parents of Callum and Jake Robinson, who were killed during that surf trip alongside their friend from America, Carter Road, in April of 2024. But Deborah and Martin have been here at court for each day of this case.
2: Checking the Aussie share market, and the All Ords is trading down 110 points at 88.58. One Australian dollar is buying 69.44 US cents. This is Air National News. Roosters back rower Angus Crichton is relishing the chance to wrap up his rugby league career on a high. The Blues forward is preparing to switch codes to play rugby union. Crichton's told Nine he'd love to repay the Roosters with a premiership.
8: I sort of came into this club as a kid, and now I'm leaving as a husband and as a father. And yeah, I think we won a premiership in my first year when I came across in 2019, and then it'd be pretty fitting to win another one on Sunday.
2: Three-time AFL Premiership player Lachie Neal is now one step away from signing on with Collingwood following confirmation he's leaving the Lions. Sarah Patterson reports.
9: Neal is set to join the Magpies in 2027 once the AFL trade and free agency period gets underway tomorrow. The 33-year-old departs Brisbane as an unrestricted free agent. Collingwood has already said it looks forward to Neil joining the club. The AFL is yet to confirm the suitable free agency compensation Brisbane will receive. Sarah Patterson, S Sport.
2: And Cristiano Ronaldo has walked out of Portugal's team camp in the Nations League after he wasn't played in their recent win over Norway. He says he'll explain his reasons in time, while the coach denies there's a rift with his captain. Australian Independent Radio News.
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The Drifters on Broadway. And that's the last time we'll hear from Phil Spector, I think. He was actually playing guitar on that track, The Drifters on Broadway. A lot of the slow songs, the ballads during the 1960s originally came from Italy, including this one. It's called Oh My Love, Solo 2. I don't know how you're supposed to pronounce that, but anyway, it was recorded by Cilla Black and Cliff Richard separately, not together. It was Cliff's version that became the major hit version, but I do rather like Cilla Black with her version of All My Love.

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Got a request, dedication, comments? 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Elton and Kiki. 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

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Elton John, Kiki D. That was Elton's first UK number one single. Went on forever and ever, staying at number one for 6 weeks. Kiki D's real name, as an interest? Well, her name was Pauline. Pauline Matthews.

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1: Billy J. Kramer and the Dakotas, written by John Lennon and Paul McCartney. Before the Beatles became the biggest group in the world, they did write songs for other artists. Billy J. Kramer, we did have an interview lined up with him earlier in the year, but unfortunately we couldn't make it because of the time differences. We just couldn't coordinate the right time. He's based in New York and is still recording new material and touring with other 60s greats. Billy J. Kramer and the Dakotas. Leo Sayer. This song was written by Leo and Frank, telling the story of lovers trying to elope to Gretna Green. The story presented as Moonlighting.

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You'll know this next song probably more from them, the Van Morrison band. And before Van Morrison's version, Lulu had already taken on this particular song, Here Comes the Night.

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1: Long live love, Sandy Shaw's second number one in the UK. Great stuff, Sandy. Thank you very much. And now, I always like to include Roy Orbison, never know which one. He is a great one now. It's A Love So Beautiful. It was released on his surprise album not long before he passed. And the album was called Mystery Girl in 1989. And the song, A Love So Beautiful.

0: Your local station, 88.6, Plenty Valley FM, Roy Orbison. 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
0: Also, this live version of Those of the Days on Saturdays is repeated on Thursdays after 12, between 12 and 2. Those were the days, your local station, 88.6 Plenty Valley FM. We do love listening to Gene Pitney, and here's an example of how he could turn 3 minutes of pop into a complete romantic drama. The story of the princess in rags.

Just remember the replay of Those Were the Days is actually on Wednesdays at 12 o'clock, not Thursday. More of a Rad Doll this time, Frankie Valli and the Four Seasons.

0: Those were the day's classic instrumental.
1: Yeah, it's time now to turn down the vocals and let the instruments tell the story. The Shadows, the rise and fall of Flingle Blunt.

perfect partnership of The Shadows and Cliff Richard, Theme for a Dream, reaching number 3 in the UK charts. Now, from the musical Half a Sixpence, not a very popular musical, doesn't get revived very often. It's based on H.G. Wells' novel Kipps, and there's also a movie starring Tommy Steele. Before the Beatles, there was Tommy Steele, and here they are, he is, with Flash Bang Wallop. What a picture.

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2: 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And there you go. There were the days. Those were the days for the last couple of hours. Hope you've had as much fun as I have. Can you come back next week? 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

0: I'm Mark Dransfield. The Electoral Commission is warning AI is posing a growing threat to democracy. In a submission to a parliamentary inquiry, the Commission's flagged significant risks to election integrity as generated content and deepfakes flood social media feeds. The agency says it is considering mandatory labelling for AI-generated political ads. Meantime, South Australia's Artificial Intelligence Royal Commissioners have been announced. They'll be led by a Reserve Bank board member, former Federal Court judge and union leader Ian Ross, supported by AI expert Christopher Manning and technology industry expert Kate Pounder. Premier Peter Malinauskas says they'll start their work today.
1: There is no point in mucking around here, particularly given the speed at which this is moving. Of course, today we also released the terms of reference publicly that largely reflect everything that we've talked about more broadly around the reason why we'd have this Royal Commission.
0: The Federal Opposition says it's sceptical an end to card surcharges will actually lower prices for consumers. Sean Bindley reports.
2: The Reserve Bank has banned extra fees on credit and debit card payments. The federal government says the move will take pressure off consumers and help with cost of living pressures. But senior Liberal MP James Patterson told Sky he believes Labor can't be trusted.
3: I encourage everyone who goes out to buy a coffee this morning to check, is it in fact cheaper? And if so, how much cheaper is it compared to what you paid for yesterday or the week before or the month before? Because don't forget, this is the Prime Minister that also told you that your mortgages would be cheaper.
0: Businesses have warned they will pass on the costs to all customers. Youth crime has emerged as the leading issue likely to decide votes at next month's Victorian state election. A freshwater strategy poll for the Herald Sun found 48% of voters nominated youth crime and bail laws ahead of housing affordability at 37%. Victorian Premier Ben Carroll and opposition leader Jess Wilson have both put crime and policing at the centre of their election platforms, with competing commitments on police numbers and powers. Overseas, the British Prime Minister says there are strong indications that Iran played a role in the RAF Fairford incident, which resulted in five men being arrested, then bailed. The base has been used by the US as part of operations in Iran. PM Andy Burnham has also defended a decision to release the suspects on bail, a move slammed by US President Donald Trump.
4: I think people need to understand that, you know, when it says released, and that isn't as people might kind of think. It's obviously with the strictest possible bail conditions.
0: Air health news, and almost 3 in 4 disadvantaged children suffering from dental issues are ending up in hospital emergency departments. The University of Queensland study has also found children from a disadvantaged background are 16 times more likely to present to a hospital than those from an advantaged background. Paediatric dentists and UQ professor Sobia Zaffa says there needs to be greater access to dental clinics.
5: 7 out of 10 happen outside the normal dental clinic hours, including evenings and weekends. So we need to increase more after our cares for these children as well.
0: This is AIR National News. North Melbourne captain Nick Larkey is backing the club's leaders to find the right candidate for the Kangaroos coaching position. Elijah Faafiu reports.
6: As North Melbourne celebrated Harry Sheezel becoming the club's best and fairest, there was plenty of optimism about the club's direction moving forward. Nearly a month on since the Kangaroos sacked Alistair Clarkson, the hunt for a new coach is reportedly down to 5 candidates: Nathan Buckley, Jamie Graham, Daniel Gian-Siracusa, Daniel Hale and Xavier Clark. In his address to the club, skipper Nick Larkey was confident the club's leaders will find the right man for the job.
7: The people we have here at North Melbourne are as bold, strong and courageous as leaders as I've seen in my time at the club.
6: President Sonia Hood praised the playing group for their stability during the transitional period.
8: Whoever joins us as our next senior coach is stepping into an unbelievably privileged position.
0: NRL and the coaches and captains of the Roosters and Knights will come face-to-face this afternoon as the build-up to the grand final continues. And Australia's turning its attention to the highly anticipated Test series in South Africa following the conclusion of the one-dayers. The Aussies avoided a clean sweep by defeating the Proteas by 45 runs in a rain-affected match. Skipper Mitch Marsh says the series has provided valuable lessons ahead of the World Cup next year.
9: I think if you look back at the first couple of games, we weren't outplayed for 50 overs. We were outplayed in certain moments, and we get to a World Cup, it'll be those moments that will define it for us.
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0: G'day, folks. This is Angry Anderson from Rose Tattoo. Listening to Cars and Guitars. Don't touch that dial, you maggot.
1: Oh, brings a bit of a tear to your eye, doesn't it, hearing that? Oh, my gosh. Who knew that would happen? Well, hey, it's Cars and Guitars here. A little bit of a bumpy start, but that's all right. We got the we got to the starting grid, and here we are. Thanks for rocking with me every Thursday, 2 to 4. Whew. Yeah, one of the greats, one of the all-time greats, one of Melbourne's best and finest. Well, he finally died, just like we're all going to get our turn. And we're going to remember that little man, Angry Anderson, through this show. We're going to play stuff that he's singing in and some of his contemporaries, such as Thorpey just there. And we're also going to have very shortly a member of that band, Buster Brown, where Angry broke through, as did the other musicians, Phil Rudd, Chris Darkie Wilson. What a no good he is. John Luna Moon, he's in Europe. He'd join us otherwise. Look, anyway, let's do the four melodies. Come on. Damn, that's loud. Oh, it's a Cars and Guitars tire smoking ceremony. Thank you. Stand to attention, everybody, because this is the serious part of the show. We must pay our respects. With the tire smoking ceremony and dedication to burnout country, as Clint Ogilvy tears up the Dunlop cross-plies. Every Thursday, 2 to 4 Cars and Guitars broadcast you from Melbourne's dirty north. Yes, the scene of those back streets and alleyways where no gooders used to drag race their cars after hours. And we broadcast to you from this very hallowed turf. It was originally occupied by the Vroom Vroom people. And broadcasting to you, as we proudly do, this station stands on the lands of the Revhead Nation. And Cars and Guitars is proud, proud, proud to pay its respects to burnout masters past, present and emerging. Well, I feel a little bit rusty here. I bet we turn that one. Yeah. Wasn't here last week. I am now. Just. That's okay. All right, what do I click next? Right. Oh, I haven't loaded Elwood. Well, I guess we're just going to have to deal with Elwood's without Elwood's intro. It's Cars and Guitars 226 today. I've already pretty much told you what this show will be about. We're going to play some coloured balls shortly, giving away the triple threat. But right now, Elwood would love, hang on a sec, if I just reach for, Elwood, let me lean over you there, and I'll just help you with that 8-track, all right? Yeah, there we go, hang on. It's not lined up properly, I know. Yeah, I have that trouble too. Can't you get in the hole? All right, here we go. It's Mr. James Brown.
2: It's 106 miles to Chicago. We got a full tank of gas, half a pack of cigarettes. It's dark, and we're wearing sunglasses. Hit it.
1: Yeah, he's got some soul power.

0: Oh, yeah, that's Mr. James Brown. Thanks for rocking with us here on Cars and Guitars and Plenty Valley FM, the Wadey 88.6. I'm not rattled, not a bit. Don't worry about me. You can't keep a good roadkill down. But I have been working furiously behind the scenes here to get us back on track, tee up what we're doing. Now, we introed to you about 15 minutes ago. We're going to say goodbye to Angry here. I'm not going to be a fake and say he was a friend of mine, but I met him through this show. Vastly enjoyed his company several times on air. But someone who did know Angry very well, albeit a very long time ago, in what I regard to be perhaps the most seminal band in Australian pub rock, which also influenced many, many hard rock bands around the world. I'm talking about the band called Buster Brown. And in that band, there was an ne'er-do-well who was on the keyboards, and his name was Chris Wilson, traded by the nickname of Darkie. Now, if I push that button there, hey, Dark Man, you with me?
1: I'm here.
0: Oh, hang on. We haven't got some connection. How about that? No. Oh, no. Chris, can you hear me? User in, push that line. Hang on a sec. Chris, you got me there? No, we've got a malfunction with this damned aux cord. We'll try that one more time. Chris, you there? Son of a gun. I tell you what we're going to do. Move seamlessly into our triple threat as I try and get the technology going. So we've got to get Darky online. Yeah, run for cover, you bunch of turkeys. All right, so it is an Angry tribute, but I want to wrap a whole range of things around Angry, this show here. Bands that he had things to do with and people who had things to do with him and went on to other stuff. So I'm just going to disconnect that aux cable here. I'll be in big trouble if this aux cable is broken. Note to self, bring own aux cable. Don't rely on station's technology. Okay, well, I'll tell you, without any further ado, I've got three, from the colour balls here on Ball Power. Go away, AI assistant. And one, a two. One, a two.
2: True grandeur.
0: Oh, wait a minute. Okay, so we got that. I've just got to clear. Oh, boy, this is a show on the run today. Stick with me, kids. It'll be worth it. Here we go, Ball Power. This is called Flash. Going to play three of them. Followed by Mama, Don't You Get Me Wrong. And once you make up your... Oh, get back there. It's a good day. How about shutting up, roadkill?

0: Hey, we're playing the album
1: Are
0: Ball
1: you
0: Power.
1: An older man looking for a mature one?
0: Hey, whoa, and it's enough of that. No, I didn't save that. It's not a save clip. Hey, babe, I'll entertain you in the meantime while this runs itself out. Hey, baby, here it comes. Yep, Mama, don't you get me wrong.

0: Oh, baby. All right. Hey, that's three of them here. I'm going to play you one little community announcement. No, it's in fact, it's a promo for one of the Grouse shows here on this Even Grouser station. And while that's happening, I'm going to hook in our guest. Don't go away.
1: 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Let's rock.
0: Yeah, let's rock. Come on. Two, one, it's finished. Hey, now let's try that again. Chris Wilson, are you on the line?
2: I am here.
0: Yeah, beauty. Switching handsets. Tell you what, they can't keep a good roadkill down. I take great pleasure in welcoming a fellow called Chris Wilson to Cars and Guitars. Has appeared on here numerous times before, but not in this capacity for a couple of years. Chris is a very, very accomplished Melbourne musician, studio recorder, producer, and I don't know what he doesn't do, this fellow. He does everything there is to be done, including causing some general mayhem along the way. But enough of the frivolities. Chris, you are here today because I want to just talk some memories, some happy memories, and even funny or sad ones or bad ones about Angry Anderson. We had a great, almost full Buster Brand reunion here on Cars and Guitars. It's about 3 to 4 years ago. I tried to get John Moon, the guitarist of Buster Brown, but he's in Europe at the moment, so I'm stuck with you. And that's
2: yes, well, I think that was very slack of him. Just because he's in Rome doesn't mean he can't hook into the conversation.
0: Well, maybe he's busy doing what the Romans do. I don't know.
2: Yeah, when in Rome, that's right.
0: See what I did there. Now, Chris, the show's not about me. It's about that great era in Australian music that was very, very formative to just untold bands and also large names, well, names that became large in the industry, such as Gadinsky, Ted Albert and his studios. A fella called Ross Wilson, we'll talk about him and his significance in your musical career as well. But just this band, Buster Brown, gives a little rundown. How did you end up stumbling into it? You're a Rosanna boy, so was Phil Rudd, who was the drummer.
2: But that's right. Phil was my neighbour. Phil was my neighbour. We went to the same school together, Banyule High School, where also Geordie Leach went to. He's from Plenty Valley, Geordie Leach. Yeah. He had the nursery there just near the bridge. Oh. And when we needed a bass player, we called him in as well. And Phil was jamming with Angry and John Moon and a few guys in around the Paran area when they wanted a keyboard player. Yep. Phil tapped me on the shoulder and came in, and I met Angry, and, you know, after a few rehearsals, we really had some chemistry going.
0: Yep.
2: So I would have been 20. I was 20 then, I think. So that's 1972.
0: Yep.
2: And we all started, you know, writing songs almost straight away.
0: Yep.
2: And I know it was 72. I know I was 20 because Angry came to my 21st birthday.
0: Okay.
2: He just stood out in the backyard, him and one of our roadies, and we just lit up, if you might say. Probably not a good thing to do on your 21st birthday when everyone's straight, as far as that goes, but it was a great night, and we were great mates right from the start. He was just the happiest, funniest guy you'd ever meet. And I just want to say, you know, I lost another friend a month or so ago, Johnny Young. Now, he was a legend of Australian music as well and TV, but he wasn't a rock and roll legend. Mm-hmm. Where Angry was pure rock and roll. He lived it and he breathed it and he inspired us all. In fact, the first year with the band, we just did it for the romance of rock and roll. We were working every week and we did not get $1. He told us. We were just doing it for the romance of rock and roll, and he kept that going right through his career, this total belief in rock and roll. And you've seen how into it he gets when he ends up banging his head on the PA and breaking his skull open.
0: Jesus.
2: And just because he's so into the music. He was so into the music. He didn't have a lot of tattoos when I first met him. He had one big one on his shoulder, which was from his band before that, which was called, completely opposite, was called Peace, Power and Purity.
0: Mm-hmm.
2: Like Bon Scott did, sort of a hippie band before he got into rock and roll. So that's been covered by many layers since then. And we just came out of the blue. Somehow we got a gig at Sunbury, which would have been a year later, a year and a half later. We just got on the bill because I think we're working through Mushroom.
0: And that's Sunbury 74, yes?
2: 74, that's right. And yep. No one knew us at all. And they thought, oh, we'll put these guys on a set, on a spot on the day that's not really doing much. So they put us on at 4 o'clock. But of course, everyone's starting to get a bit cheery at that stage. Mm. And we just came on and rocked them. Someone told me recently we were the only band at Sunbury to get an encore, which I find that hard to believe, but it's possible. Mm. So, Gedinski was backstage and said, incredible show. We recorded the whole thing, which is where the Mushroom Live album came from. Mm-hmm. And then, of course, we got the offer to be signed up by Mushroom. So yeah, that was the situation there.
0: And if I remember from our on-air reunion of Buster Brown about 3 to 4 years ago, am I incorrect in remembering that Buster Brown was the first act ever signed by Gedinski?
2: I think we were. I think we were the first to do an album, mm-hmm, as well, because he was just starting the recording side of the label. They'd had the booking side. Mm-hmm. And I think that's right. And fortunately, things did conspire against us a little bit, so that we had good songs, but the production didn't work that well because Louis was to be producing. He had a bit of a run-in with John French, the engineer, who was a very sort of straighter sort of guy, and us and Lobby were sort of just wanted to be wild, and they clashed a bit there. So we ended up a bit without a direction or without a producer, and that was Angry and my first time in a studio. The rest of the band went to Adelaide and left Angry and I in the studio to mix it and do the final vocals. So, yes, I've learned a hell of a lot since then about recording.
0: I'd say just a bit. Let's go down your career path a little bit here. After Buster broke up, members went various ways, mostly north to Sydney and got into AC/DC and joined up with Lobby. But you went on your own path and you served with distinction. Who with? Tell us, and that gold record on your wall.
2: I think after Buster, I was a bit disenfranchised with the rock industry, and I did sort of drop out for a year or two. Then I got a call because we'd done shows in Adelaide and we'd done shows with Stars on the same bill, and I met Nick Peeling and Mally Stick and the guys. So Mick was putting the band together, Nick Peeling and the Ideals, and he said, I want someone to play guitar and piano, and I thought, great, I love playing both. So I came into that band, and Mark Gregg was in the band, and who I played with for many years, after that. So we did that probably 78 till about 1980. Mm-hmm. Then I got the call from Broderick Smith to come and become one of the formative members of Broderick Smith's Big Combo. Mm. We recorded the Faded Roses, and the EMI were happy with the success of that, so they booked us in to do a whole album. And we got a gold record and did very well with that. And just briefly after that, Broderick and I worked together. We wanted to keep working together. We had duos and trios and worked through the mid-80s. Then I joined Russell Morris and toured with him for quite a while. Great fella, great singer. Mm. And then I had a band called Priscilla's Nightmare, also signed to one of Mushroom's labels with Scott Kahn from Kids in the Kitchen. Mm. That was like a rockabilly band, but we did Elvis stuff and our own stuff, and that was sort of reasonably successful. Then I got the call to do the Giants with Stewie Wood and Aussie Blues Band, and we toured Australia and America. And then when we came back, this is where I reconnected with Angry. Mm-hmm. Stewie wanted to get a few Aussie legends in to do some tours. So we tapped Angry on the shoulder, and he loved it and came in, and I was honoured to get the job of playing keyboards, but also playing all of Pete Wells' sly parts in the Rose Tattoo song, so Behind Angry. And that was just absolutely brilliant to reconnect there. Mm. That was 90s. And then since then, 2000s onwards, I've sort of been doing my own shows and playing with various bands and recordings. I've got the studio here, so I thought, I've got a studio. Why pay someone else to record? I've recorded my own stuff here. And then before we came on air with you, John Moon said, I've been back in contact with Angry. He said he'd love to talk to you. So hooked up with Angry and we just talked for an hour about the old days and laughed and just the best vibe. And the, if you could, you know, direct listeners to the podcast of what we got going on that day with the three of us, we forgot we're on air and we're letting some pretty saucy stories go.
0: Indeed. I'll go back through the Cars and Guitars extensive archive and we'll find it and repost that link. I think one of the stories involved a shotgun at a gig.
2: Oh, yes. So, the Paraka Hotel in Adelaide was quite a, out of suburbs.
0: In Adelaide's notorious north.
2: We got a manager walked on stage and called to us and said, can you please get off stage? And I said, what's happening? Noise complaint? He said, no, someone's been shot and killed in the audience. Someone had insulted someone's girlfriend and he's gone to his car, got a shotgun and come back and given him both barrels.
0: Yeah, who doesn't?
2: And so that was the end of that gig.
0: I would say it is. Hey, now it's about time we started playing a bit more music here. What I've got is a Buster track. It is a title track of the band itself. It's called Buster Brown. Now this recording, there's only one album that was ever released by Buster Brown, the band. But this here, I want to play this because it's a live version and it captures really the essence of what Buster Moore was. The studio album to me sounds, I think you've already touched on it, so I feel uninhibited, but it sounds hollow and very, very underproduced and doesn't do the rawness any justice. So this...
2: This is live and, it's not very many bands that you can play live and they still sound good. I mean, it's a bit prog rocky, this song, because it starts off with that almost classical part, then it goes into the riff, big riff part, and then it finishes on a shuffle. So it's all live, absolutely live. Yeah. And no overdub. I'm going to enjoy it.
0: Yeah, well, we're not going to get there yet. I'm going to talk a little bit more about that piano intro in just a second. But do you remember how did it come to be that you got onto GDK on the which was a rock program on the ABC Kids? Was that probably arranged through Gudinski?
2: Probably through Gudinski, and so many great bands were on there. Kevin Borich and Renee Gaia, and GTK stood for Get to Know. Mm. And what the ABC wanted, they wanted a short 5-minute music program to go between the end of Bellbird, I think it was, which was only 25 minutes, and the news.
0: Yep.
2: That's the only reason it came together. Yep. And just as well it did, because it's catalogued so many great bands and great lineups.
0: It did. So what we're going to hear is an opening sequence of piano, which is actually you. So writing this song, how did it come to open with a piano intro? Because that's not a common thing for a rock song back then or even now.
2: No, I just had this sort of classical sort of riff and changes in the band, so all liked it. And then I suggested some notes for the guitarist to play, which came out in a really strong dual guitar harmony, which was one of our features. And then, of course, Phil Rudd playing his lovely halftime drums and Geordie. And then we're into the riff, and then away we go.
0: Indeed. Now, I've got to displug you from the system here so I can plug in this track here, the clip on my iPad. So I'm just going to ask you to hold. I'm not hanging up on you. And dear listener, bear with me here while you get a bit of feedback and I switch the in cable over to yonder device and I've got that channel turned on. All right, we're going to listen to Buster Brown now on the ABC's GTK.
3: Never waste $300 on an emergency
0: lock. Yes. Hang on a sec. I had this queued. I hate it when they sneak in an ad on you and it's told you that you're not going to get any more for 30 minutes or whatever it is. Try this now. Here it is. Chris Wilson on the intro. Buster Brown, Cars and Guitars, Pony Valley FM.

0: Well, that timed out on me pretty quickly. That's how it works online, doesn't it? All right, we're going to disconnect that thing, get Ducky back in here. Hello, Chris, you there?
1: Yes, I'm back, and there are many good memories from that song.
0: Indeed. How did it feel appearing on television? Do you reckon, did you feel like you were hot poo?
1: It didn't. We must have been reasonably seasoned by then, because that would have been, a few years after we started. We sounded reasonably tight. You can hear that it's a lot faster than the record, but
0: yeah.
1: I think that's not a bad thing.
0: No.
1: They must have liked the mixer must have liked piano, because bloody keyboards are loud, but you can't really complain about that.
0: Yeah, you got a pretty good run in that one. Well done. And on the video, you get quite a bit of camera time too. And, man, you're really tickling those keys. How long have you been?
1: I had long hair and a beard, which was weird, playing in a sort of a Sharpie band where I had to be careful going out into the audience and explaining, no, I'm with the band. And I think I'm wearing a vertical striped jacket, like I'm just come in from a freaking circus or something. But anyway, we were not too sure what our stage clothes should have been, but we used to do Hey Hey at Saturday live in the mornings when it was on Saturday. Oh, it used to run from 9 till 12 or something. So we'd do a gig till 2 o'clock in the morning, all sozzled, and we'd have to be at the studio at TCN Channel 9 by 7 a.m. in the morning to sound check and get ready to play live on Hey Hey at Saturday. Now, I've looked to try and find that footage, but I can't find it anywhere.
0: Oh, well, who knows what'll turn up. Hey, kids, just check around there, and you do the same, Chris Wilson. This is Cars and Guitars. We're having a real fun time. Remembering the life of Angus Anderson. Here's the news. We'll be back in about 7 minutes' time.
2: I'm Mark Transfield. The Prime Minister claims consumers will save over $1.5 billion following the end of card surcharges. The Reserve Bank has scrapped surcharges across FPOS, Visa and MasterCard payments. Businesses warn they'll have to raise their prices to offset the costs. But Anthony Albanese has claimed on social media Australians will pay less at the checkout.
3: Every time you tap, those little surcharges add up. Right now, they're costing Aussies $1.6 billion each and every year. But from today, they're banned, saving you money every time you tap. So whether you're at the supermarket, paying bills, or buying a cup of coffee, the price you see is the price you pay.
2: The opposition says businesses will pass on the card costs to all consumers. The tax office is targeting tech firms and digital supply chains after nearly 1,200 large companies paid zero income tax last financial year. Despite total corporate tax revenue dropping, the ATO says the proportion of zero tax-paying entities has fallen to a record low. However, auditors are now reviewing offshore royalty deals and data centre operations. Officials in Saudi Arabia are interrogating a pilot who stabbed his colleague in the cockpit of a Fly Dubai aircraft on its approach to Israel. Josh Bavis reports.
4: More than 170 passengers and crew have landed safely in Tel Aviv after a terrifying ordeal on flight FZ-1073 from the UAE to Israel. About 2 hours into the flight, one of the pilots was stabbed by the other. Passengers and crew rushed the cockpit after the door was unlocked, restraining the attacking pilot and getting the aircraft under control. The plane had violently plunged 14,000 feet in 30 seconds. Israeli officials believe the actions of passengers and crew prevented a 9/11 style attack. Two off-duty pilots were able to land the plane safely in Saudi Arabia. The alleged attacking pilot is an Omani citizen. The surviving pilot is an Indian national who's now been labelled a hero of Israel.
2: The decline in Sydney property values is being seen across a broader spectrum of homes, according to latest data. Values have fallen by 1.4% in September and nearly 9% over the past year. Cotality's head of research, Tim Lawless, says the median home is now about $112,000 cheaper.
5: It is still the more expensive end of the marketplace that's falling further in value across Sydney. So I think eastern suburbs, lower north shore, the northern beaches. But we're definitely seeing more evidence now that mortgage belt areas are also trending lower in value. after being a little bit more insulated at the beginning of this downturn.
2: Meantime, new data reveals property buyers in Brisbane are increasingly searching for homes offering dual living arrangements. Amy Drew has details.
6: The latest figures from Domain show the River City's buyer profile is shifting towards multi-generational living. There's growing demand for homes featuring granny flats or duplexes to accommodate extended family or to provide extra income opportunities during the 2032 Olympics. However, the overall supply of new properties in Brisbane has dropped, with new listings falling across Mount Gravatt, Enoggera, The Gap and Centenary. Sellers appear to be holding back due to softening market conditions and consecutive rate hikes.
2: Amy Drew reporting. This is AIR National News. First to AFL, and there are reports Lions Triple Premiership coach Chris Fagan has decided to step down. According to News Corp, the 65-year-old informed club bosses in the past 24 hours after admitting publicly following the grand final that he was weighing up his future. Fagan is contracted at the Lions until the end of 2027. The club's yet to make a formal statement on the matter. Meantime, Brisbane Premiership midfielder Sam Marshall has requested a trade to St Kilda. The 20-year-old fell out of favour with the Lions this year, managing just two senior games. NRL and Grand Final mania continues in Newcastle, with tickets to the live site at McDonald Jones Stadium all snapped up in just 20 minutes. 22,500 tickets were on offer for the free event. Former Socceroo Craig Foster believes the Premier League needs to act fast if it's to save its season. Manchester City is facing potential relegation and the stripping of titles after being found guilty of financial cheating over the course of 9 seasons. Foster has told Nine this season could be compromised as well if the process drags out.
7: This distortion of their squad is immense. I mean, if you have a look at that £800 million discrepancy, that's effectively like, you know, let's say 10 world-class players.
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0: Yeah, I'm back again. It's weather time. Currently 17. It's cooled a bit. Our forecast top was 23, but I don't think we actually reached that, and it doesn't look we're going to. We're having some rain, up to 40 millimetres in the old money. That's knocking on for 1.75 inches. It's a bit of precipitation there. Friday, Saturday, Sunday, there's all sorts of things going on around this great town. And hey, I'm going to the races on Saturday. Haven't been for about 30 years. But back to the weather. The two things are tied together, you see. Tomorrow, Friday, possible shower, 17 degrees. Saturday showers, oh, sad face, 19. And Sunday, mostly sunny, 17. So it's currently 17, and I think that might be about what we'll see for the rest of the day. Tomorrow will be 17 as well, with a possible shower. And across, Saturday showers and 19, Sunday mostly sunny and 17. One more announcement, and we're going to kick this thing in the guts and get back to the show.
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0: You're damn right. Get in, sit down, shut up and hang on, because we're back for hour number two. Cars and Guitars 226, in our sixth season. That means we've been doing this for 5 years. And in fact, it won't be long before we complete our sixth. Thanks, it's hour number two. Skip's going to come in and help me stay on track for hour two. Come on, sweetheart. Here she is. Ooh, I turned her off as opposed to turning her on. Oh, look at that. What a muck-up. There's our three cheers for Captain Cook and this marvellous country of Australia. So, Skip, you get the boot today. I'm whizzing through this, trying to make up for lost time for an hour number one, but you never really, really get back on track. I just want to remind you about the text line. Write me in and tell me if I'm a legend or if I suck. 0468 277 886. I don't really feel like it's been the tightest show I've done. But anyway, 0468 277 886. Now, we are suspending aspects of normal service today. No editorial. Yay, says everybody, because it's too valuable. I've got a great bloke on the line. I'm going to say he's a China plate of mine. And he was of Angry Anderson too. Chris Wilson, are you still on the telephone there?
1: I'm still here, in the rain.
0: In the rain. blame it on the rain, rain, rain. Okay. Now, for anyone who's just joined us at 3 o'clock, we're just having a bit of an honorific. To Angry Anderson, everybody knows he's died. There's nothing new in this. And it's now a week old, but I wasn't on air last week. So I'm catching up because, I don't know, I just need to do this. And Chris Wilson here, he played the keyboards in not Angry's first band, but certainly the most formative one that launched Angry's career and many others, including Chris Wilson's off into Brod Smith's Big Combo and amongst other things. Phil Rudd into AC/DC. Geordie Leach went to the Tats. I've forgotten who I've missed. I'm moving screens around here. Anyway, Chris, what I've got now, I'm going to start hour two off with a song. We're going to go into the Tats here. And I've chosen this one here off the back of a few comments you made in hour number one about the rock and roll lifestyle and what it was like. This track here called Nice Boys. You don't have to make any comments. Let's just all enjoy it together, shall we? Long live the memory of Angry Anderson. No, that's deck one. Try this one. There we go. Nice Boys. Don't play rock and roll.

0: Da-dun. Hey, wow, nice boys don't play rock and roll. How would you rate yourself, Darkie? Were you a nice boy in the day? Whoops, how about I turn you up? Are you there?
1: I think I was always a bit nice, a bit too nice, you know. The girls wanted the bad boy, and I just wasn't bad enough. But I did have a lovely partner named Audrey, who Angry actually introduced me to, and she Bunbury, and she was actually naked most of the time and ended up on page 3 of The Sun. So there's something to
0: that sounds like a claim to fame if ever I heard one.
1: Yes.
0: Oh, dear. Idea. I just want to talk a little bit about what happened around these bands, bro. Buster Brown, then Rose Tattoo, etc. Another name in amongst all this. I want to know if you had anything to do with him. He is. He's dead, like most of, not you or me, anyway. A lot of these musicians here. He died of cancer a little while ago, probably 20 years, I think. What do I find? Yeah, 2006. I'm talking about Ian Ryland. He played bass in the Tats. Do you ever have anything to do with him?
1: I did meet him a couple of times, and he. I think he actually wrote Bad Boy for Love.
0: Indeed he did.
1: And it was originally, when he wrote it as more a slow blues. Uh-huh. And I don't know if you've heard his version, but it's brilliant. I'm thinking about actually having a go at recording it in that style as a bit of a tribute to Angry and to Ian Ryland.
0: Yep. His rendition is a beauty. I played it. Oh, back about the time we were doing that sort of Buster reunion, I might have it if I go through my P drive here. But yeah, he wrote Bad Boy. He was a really, really interesting fellow and went through certain phases. I'm looking now on a Wikipedia page about him, and it must be from, I'd say, his time in X. He went through Black Feather, Sardine, the Band of Light even. Did you have much to do with, did your path cross?
1: We did. We saw all those bands, Tam and Shud, Band of Light, Sid Rumpo. We were doing double bills with all these bands, especially the Melbourne bands, around that time.
0: Yep.
1: It was a little bit competitive in those days, you know. If they weren't what we considered a rock and roll band, we didn't want anything to do with them, you know. You had to be boogie, grungy rock, if you were, which was weird because we were signed at the same time as Skyhooks and Dingoes and Mad Lake. And we do a Mushroom Super Show because we're all mushroom bands. Mm. So those four bands would travel around Melbourne and we'd do Springvale Town Hall or Dandenong Town Hall or whatever, and as a mushroom promotion and also promoting each of our albums and stuff. So that was a really interesting time to meet all the other bands and talk to them. And of course, you know, Skyhooks went on and became huge with their songs about Melbourne, and they came from up the Alpha, up your area there, and you know, went through a few lineup changes, but got to know them and played with Bob Starkey, who was also passed. And the guys out of Matter Lake were cool, and of course the Dingoes. I ended up playing with Broderick, so it was certainly a formative time in Australian music. And when Australian bands like Midnight Oil or In Excess would go to America, they just slip straight into a stadium. And they were prepared. They'd play because they'd play the pubs, the big pub rooms, to 600 or 800 or more people.
0: Yeah.
1: So they were used to playing to, a large crowd and really rocking out. And they blew the other bands away in America when they were touring, mainly the college circuit to start off with. But then, you know, away they went.
0: And on that topic about learning your craft, like live and, you know, whatnot, if you weren't doing the big, the big pubs, I'm also led to believe I was a little bit too young for this, but a lot of bands would play a lunchtime gig at a high school.
1: Yes, we did the Laverton High School, I think it was, and maybe the Altona High School. It was such a great thing. I remember Tony Lunt from Carson was in the band at that time. This was after Phil had left, and we were all in his panel van, and we couldn't find the gymnasium hall. And I remember in his band going across the school oval on the grass trying to find the room that we were playing in. So that was, and it was a shock for the teachers, but good on them putting on the bands. And of course, you know, we have to be kept well away from the girls. And I think from memory, someone told me that Bon Scott, when ACDC did some lunchtime shows, he picked a particular girl out of the front row and met her later, and they ended up going out together for quite a while. So there you go.
0: You just can't imagine that happening these days. One, even just like a lunchtime rock concert or some sort of like, you know, street-level band like ACDC or yourselves, and then, you know, a bit of conjugation between audience and talent.
1: I want to do the unis, Melbourne Uni and Monash Uni. Some of the shows that were put on, especially Melbourne Uni, you know, Canned Heat, you know, Billy Thorpe, and the Blackwood Room is at Monash. You know, some great shows I saw there and played there. And in those days, say the 70s, you'd come and play, and you know, you'd be extended songs, and people would all sit in the audience, cross-legged, and you know, intellectualize, you know, which was a bit weird for us because we're used to people dancing, but they were still very respectful, and they really, you know, appreciated because it was an Australian brand of rock and roll, I suppose, you know, based on Southern Boogie as we were, but it was still Australianized or Australian own brand.
0: Yeah. Look, for the younger, much younger in our listenership here on Cars and Guitars, talking to Chris Wilson, original member of Buster Brown with Angry Anderson, and then playing later in gold record achieving with Brodsmith's Big Combo. I've lost my damn train of thought now. I don't know. Oh, no, I can't remember what it was. All right, I'm going to skip that. I'll tell you what we'll do. I'm going to play another Tats track, and it's the one we mentioned before. It was written by Ian Ryland. And excuse me, I'm just going to read, or will I bother reading? I don't think I need to. He wrote this, co-wrote this song, I think, with his wife. Let me find his page that I've got open here. Yeah, he wrote one of the, this is one of the Tats' biggest hits. And also another song, I like Stuck On You. I'm going to play them both back to back. I really, really like Stuck On You. Yeah, co-wrote these two songs, did Ian Ryland, who was bassing with Rose Tattoo, and his wife Stephanie Faulkner. I work with a bloke called, it was written Faulkner, but if you pronounce it that way, he'd rip your throat out. It's Faulkner. So when you see Faulkner written down, you've got to pronounce it Faulkner. Just saying. Here's Bad Boy for Love. It's Cars and Guitars. We've got Chris Wilson on the line, and we're doing it for Angry today. CD one or two. Must be two. There we go. Oh, I've done it again, you goon. There we go.

Yeah, okay. It's Rose Tattoo. We're going to hustle along now. That wasn't Bad Boy for Love, but this one is, and it's the version done, performed by the writer of the said song, Ian Ryland. Let's have a listen. It's real funky. I bet we turn this up a little bit. There we go.

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0: that county jail. You're on Cars and Guitars. We've got a couple of announcements here. Then we're going to have a talk to Elvis. He's putting on a fantastic car show in our backyard on Sunday up in Diamond Creek. Don't touch our dial, fool.
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0: Indeed. Cars and Guitars here. It must be Thursday afternoon. You're rocking with Roadkill. And a gentleman by the name, who's no stranger to Cars and Guitars, we welcome Elvis Barbieri of Show Cars Melbourne. Hey, Elvis.
2: Hey, Eric. How you going?
0: Yeah, going great. Thanks for joining us again.
2: That's okay. Yeah. Become a bit of a regular, right?
0: Indeed. And why not too? Because I'm a real fan of what you do, which is really foster and grow and underpin the grassroots Melbourne car scene. It's never been more alive than now. There's several fellas out there doing things. You are the King Kong. You basically started this sort of format of getting stuff going in car parks, shopping centres and whatnot, and it's grown into be a Goliath, this show, Cars of Melbourne. Just tell us about it before we talk about Sunday.
2: Okay, yeah, so Show Cars Melbourne started, I think, about 16 years ago, 17 years ago, back in Altona at the Westgate Leisure Centre. So it was there was only a couple shows around at the time.
0: So
2: we created like a bit of an indoor-outdoor type of thing, and being in the industry, which helps anyway, being a panel bed and spray panel myself.
0: So
2: we started off that and had a not a bad following, and it pretty much kicked off from there. And I think in that 16 years, you'd have to agree the car scene has gone wild.
0: It has. It has. And it's good too because the things that you do and other fellas of your ilk, you've changed a lot of perceptions about us in the car world because, you know, if you go back, let's be Francis, if you go back several decades, we didn't have a really good reputation. The word hoon might have been applied here and there and quite aptly as well. But now we're...
2: Now we're...
0: I think we're seen as respectable people because we are. And the way you run your shows, they are family affairs, and they're not a bunch of rev heads doing silly things and smoke and burnouts and tires and stuff. They're great family days out. Your biggest one, I think it is anyway, the one you do at Dennis and Kilda on Father's Day. But this Sunday, you've got something here local right in our backyard in Diamond Creek. I want to hear about it again, please.
2: Okay, yeah. So this Sunday we help, we support the Diamond Creek Trade Association. So I think it's our second year at the Coventry Football Oval in Diamond Creek.
0: Yep.
2: So, we help organise a car show there. Mm-hmm. And it's like a fundraiser for the local fire brigades and stuff like that.
0: Yep.
2: And for the community to engage. So it goes from 9 till 1 p.m.

0: And last year was quite good. So last year, I think we had over 700 cars. And I was really blown away by the support of the community.
1: Yeah.
0: And those events I love. They're like my favorite type of events when you see all those people come out and all that and enjoy the day.
1: Yeah.
0: And the amount of cars that were there was amazing.
1: Indeed. And the best part about this is it's a real community thing, as you said. It has a very low-key feel and it's free.
0: Yeah, correct. So it's a gold coin donation, which goes to the local CFA or Fire Brigade. So they're the main fundraiser. They'll be there on the day as well. So you can go and give them a gold coin and and support the local CFA and all that stuff, and which is good. So that's where the community comes together, and it's great like that to see those sort of things.
1: Indeed. Now, it's held on the Ovals in Dymo, so anyone who's ever spent more than 5 minutes up here in the Diamond Valley knows exactly where we're talking about. It's in town, so that's the best part about it. It just really, really lights up the entire town. All the shops come to life. It's a great shot in the arm for the local traders, who are the ones who are behind it. It's called the Diamond Creek Car Fest. The cars that will be on display of us gives an idea of what sort of things turn up.
0: Okay, so on the day there, we have a great variety. So there's from classics to American cars to original cars. There's supercars. There's all types of cars, motorbikes. So the variety is amazing, like for everyone to come and have a look at.
1: Mm-hmm.
0: And you've got your hot rods there, you've got your street machines, you've got your race cars. So we try and cater for a big variety. So, again, we can attract a lot of different people to come. Not just I like a classic car, but there's a lot of things you can look at. So that's why I find the turnout there, like in last year, was massive, really good.
1: Yeah, indeed. So it's called the Diamond Creek Car Fest. It doesn't cost you anything to enter. It's just a donation and an investment in your future up here in the Diamond Valley, because we're not immune from needing our CFA, whatever they call themselves these days.
0: Correct.
1: Now, on the back of, or after this, it might be 2 more weeks, you've got something else going on. Give that a plug now.
0: So in 2 weeks after that, one of my major sponsors, Shannon's Insurance.
1: Yep.
0: So we've partnered with them. This will be our third year that we head to the Shannon's Insurance showroom in Heatherton.
1: Mm-hmm.
0: So we do the indoor and the outdoor. So we have like indoor, we've got about 60 cars indoor, so which we try and pick the best cars around of a good variety.
1: Yep.
0: And so we have an indoor and outdoor. And again, that is a free event brought to everyone by Showcars Melbourne and Shannon's Insurance, which is trying to give back to the car community who have been supporting us all these years.
1: Yep.
0: And but we do a fundraiser gold coin there for men's well-being. So because there's a lot of, it's not dominated by men. There is a lot of women in the car industry as now.
1: There is.
0: But we just feel that, sometimes it helps to fundraise for us as well.
1: Yeah, indeed. And I was just going to say, I read online, and I'm not really sure if it's off the ground yet, launched, or how it's going. You're sort of starting up more of a formal car club or something along those lines, are you?
0: Correct, yes. I've got my own, car club, which is called Club Showcars. So the actual name of the thing is Showcars Melbourne. So we've got Club Showcars. We've got about 120 members, and we've got about 60 cars involved in the club. So we've created like a men's, we've created like a well-being club. So we've got a lot of women come as well, men come. So we get together once a month, the last Wednesday of the month, and we get together. We can either have some dinner, we have some raffles, and it's just like a bit of a laugh, get together drinking. And it's really kicked off really well. And a lot of people involved in the club are very high-end builders and built a lot of high-end winning cars in the country. And it's great to have so many people involved in a group where there's no real egos. I could say that, yeah?
1: Yeah, of course.
0: And but they all get along and they're really enjoying it. So we found that we call it more of our well-being hub.
1: Yeah. So this this Diamond Creek Car Fest is a great way for anyone out there just really loves cars, but not quite sure. Perhaps I haven't been in the scene. Perhaps I haven't got what they might consider to be a nice car. But they want to sort of become part of our world. Sunday's a great way to start. They get along there. Will you have some sort of stand or marquee, Elvis, on Sunday at Dymo?
0: Okay. So on Sunday, if you want to come down to your car, you're more than welcome.
1: Yep.
0: So gates open from 7:30 a.m. for car and bikes to display.
1: Yep.
0: So we want to try and be ready by 9 for the public, because we avoid publics walking with the car.
1: Yep.
0: So you're more than welcome to come to, we've got a set up of our Showcars Melbourne marquee.
1: Yep.
0: We've got some staff members there. You can have a chat and we can lead you on the right direction if you're interested in Club Rego, or if you're interested in joining the club, or just want to be in general. Like, we've got a lot of a great network put together. We can help people join the car community.
1: Yeah, and that's really important. So this Sunday in Diamond Creek, kids, the Diamond Creek Car Fest, you'll find it online if you punch that in. Also, while you're online, have a look for Show Cars Melbourne. And when you get along on Sundays, just as you're hearing then, find the Show Cars Melbourne pop-top marquee. Go and have a talk to the folks. If you want to become part of the scene, it's very easy to do. We're all a friendly bunch and no more friendlier than Elvis Barbieri, who it's been a pleasure having you on Cars and Guitars again. And Cars and Guitars again.
0: Awesome. Yeah. Thank you, Eric. I appreciate the support, mate.
1: No worries. All the best, Anthony. Cheers,
0: mate. Bye.
1: All right. Geez, we only got 20 minutes to go. I'm going to get back to playing some more stuff for Angry and some memories, which means I've got to call up Chris Wilson again because I'm switching between multiple devices, but only one aux cable, so that makes it quite entertaining. I've got a few station promos now lined up, and every week I implore you, dear listeners, to avail yourselves of more of the shows here. How do I know that you don't already? Oh, well, I don't. I'm just saying, get stuck in to this ripper little station. The commercial FM's got nothing for you. Don't listen to someone else, you know, from who knows where they are. They could be in prison in San Jose. Who'd know? Why would you want to listen to someone else's playlist when you can listen to handcrafted radio right here made for you all through the days, all through the week? 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So these three promos will give me exactly 62 seconds to get Chris Wilson back on the line. Let's see how I go. A one, two.
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1: There you are, and it's Thursday afternoon. You're rocking with Roadkill and Chris Wilson, who is a lifelong musician, a career musician, made a lifetime out of it. We're doing it today for Angry because Chris played in what would be regarded Angry's first formative band that sort of went anywhere, Buster Brown, and launched multiple careers, did that band, off to ACDC, Rose Tattoo, Broderick Smith's Big Combo and more. But Chris, also there's a really interesting aspect to your life and career in music. You're a recorder, a recording, what do you call it, recording studio and mixer and musician. So if somebody has musical ambitions of recording, and they've got a song, they can come to you. I'm going to say this and then you can fill in the gaps. They can come to you and you can record their voice. They can play their particular instruments, but whatever they don't and can't play, you can play every other thing. And then you mix a whole goddamn lot into a proper song and something they can release. Have I summarized that well?
6: Correct. That's 100% correct. I've got an upstairs studio, which is more of a production studio, depending if it's a band. Usually it's singer-songwriters, but if they play guitar, even if they don't play guitar, and they've got a song, they've got some lyrics and they've got a melody, I can work with them. Then downstairs is a full live room with live drum kit, which I play. I can play the drums and the bass and the guitar and the keyboards and sing some harmonies as I did on the Buster Brown stuff. Mm. And it's all done in 4 hours. There's so much time wasted and money wasted in studios. Mm-hmm. It's about getting the vibe and working, capturing the moment and working, you know, quickly to get the song down before you get bored or lose it or it just goes out the window. Music is an ephemeral, hard to capture thing. So it needs to be preparation and then into it.
1: While the juices are flowing, bottle them.
6: That's right. That's right.
1: Indeed. Have a look at his setup. It's really, really impressive. And as is that gold record hanging on the wall from Roderick Smith's big combo. Just saying. Hey, now, yes. We've been playing a combination of stuff that Angry's been involved in over the time, remembering and doing a show in his honour. And, okay, we've got a Buster Brown song here. I asked you which one next you'd like me to play, and you've chosen Rock and Roll Lady. Talk about it for us, please.
6: Yeah, Rock and Roll Lady, it's just another shuffle, I suppose, a bumper, as they say. But Angry was, you know, knowing him well for so many years, he loved ladies. He loved women, and women loved him. Mm-hmm. They wanted to, I don't know, be his mother or something, take him home and comfort him or take him home and whatever. Mm-hmm. But so this is a song for the ladies, the rock and roll ladies that used to dance up the front. Won't you please take me home to stay?
1: Mm-hmm.
6: Make a rock and roll lady, please give me a sign. Let me know that I've made the grade. He wrote, you know, like all good writers, about things that he was living, things that he was experiencing in the band, and I think he nailed it with this lyric, and together we came up with the music, I suppose.
1: Here it is. This is Buster Brown, Rock and Roll Lady, off their album Something to Say. You're rocking with Roku.

0: And that'll be that. That's Buster Brown with Rock and Roll Lady. We turn CD deck off. Here we go. Oh, yeah, I had these queued. Stick around.
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2: You don't understand. I could have had class. I could have been a contender. I could have been somebody instead of a bum, which is what I am. Let's face it.
0: It's the naked truth. I'm a bum. I have to face it. Oh, but the guest on the line is not a bum. Chris Wilson has been an accomplished career musician and started pretty much his career in the big time with a band called Buster Brown, played alongside fellow members that went on to lots of other things as well. And today we're remembering specifically Angry Anderson. Now, hey, look, it's just got to do a couple of quick amazing automotive anniversaries here. Very interesting. All Ford related I've picked for you today. On this day, this very day, October the 1st, in 1903, the Ford Motor Company was immediately profitable. Not an easy thing to do back in Detroit in 03. There was, I don't know, there's something like 70 car companies there in the early part of the 20th century. Only a handful survived, as we know. Less than 4 months after its formation, it made that profit, did the Ford Motor Company. What else is interesting about that? It doesn't matter. But they made it before even the Model T was launched. So Henry had been hard at it. And somewhere in this chapter of his life, it's not mentioned here, he lost control of the Ford Motor Company. The banks took it off him. Something happened. And it was originally called the Ford Motor Company. And when it was taken from him, he then restarted calling it Ford Motor Company of Detroit. I don't know what it was. Anyway, it doesn't matter. On this day also, in 1908, the Ford Model T was introduced. Yeah, that's right. That deserves about a 15-minute thing, which I haven't got. What I will read to you a little bit here. Why was it called the Model T, you ask? Because Henry had had several attempts. And this is the thing. Back in the day, those days, cars were for the rich because they were hand-built and they cost a lot of money because each thing was sort of almost just made up by hand by these little artisan men, you know, filing and hammering and drilling and whatnot. And that added enormously to the cost. Needed mass production to get it down. So Henry had had several goes at building cars, hence he lost his first company. So he decided to go for the affordable market. Now get this, it wasn't until Henry's 20th attempt that he finally hit pay dirt with this car, and he named it the Model T because the 20th letter in the alphabet was letter T. That's right. Look, I tell you what, I just can't do it. I'm going to play this here. We'll better get back to Angry. Jeez, I'm all over the place.

0: Ah, and that was none other than Chris Wilson who put that together for me. Thanks, Ducky. That was quite some time ago. I'll have to give that a run. You're still on the line, I hope.
1: I am still here.
0: Good man. We've only got 6 minutes left. Oh, I got a
1: We've got 6 minutes left. Well, I really need to say you've struggled through manfully today with the traffic and plenty road, and you've done a great job, mate. But you really need a holiday. You need a break, and I think the best place for you is West Bali.
0: Really? Why is it good up there? Tell me.
1: It's like Bali would have been 40 years ago, even longer. It's you know, still a few rice paddies left, but it's growing. It's got some good pubs. It's got some great beaches. And as you probably know, as you're going there, I've got a little place there that I rent out to friends and stuff. So I'd like to make an offer today to your listeners that anyone that wants to contact you that can have one of the smaller rooms for $100 for 4 nights.
0: Oh, dog.
1: How does that sound? Well, I know you're going, what about my rate? But you've got the presidential suite, my son. you've got the honeymoon suite. We just have to find the bride.
0: I've got to find a bride.
1: But any of your listeners that want to, we can pass on the details and they can contact you or me through the studio or through the hotel website. Well, how's that for?
0: Yeah, well, I'll tell you what. Yep, because a couple of things spill out of that. One, if people want are aspiring recording artists, they go to Chris Wilson Productions. They'll find you, Chris Wilson Productions, or
1: Chris Wilson Recordings. Chris Wilson Recordings.
0: Sorry, or hit up Old Uncle Roadkill. Everybody's on the Cars and Guitars Facebook page. Well, I wish they were, but what I will do on that, on the theme of the magnificent abode you've got out there that is up on a clifftop overlooking the Indian Ocean. There's a video, you had a magnificent video put together with drone footage. And anyway, I'm gonna share that onto the Cars and Guitars Radio Show Facebook page for everybody to see. 4 minutes. Time goes
1: well,
0: quickly.
1: Well, I know, and Vale angry, Anderson, because he was a true rock and roll legend, and he's gone but will never be forgotten. He lived and breathed rock and roll. He didn't suffer fools. He was the funniest, nicest guy, and very well read. You know, not what his image was in that way, but very well read.
0: Yeah,
1: very smart, a great family man, a great mate. And he was, when I met him, his nickname was Mouse, and of course he was quite small, so he didn't like that. So he changed his name to Angry, or the Angry Ant.
0: Yeah.
1: And if you accidentally called him Mouse, you got very swiftly dealt with, which was hard to change over. But it stuck well, and I told him the story about how I worked at the railways, and some beer mysteriously kept missing off my railway car.
0: No.
1: And the railway detective said, we've got a name for you at headquarters, Darkie Wilson. I told him that story. He said, that is your name from now on for the rest of your life, and it's stuck for 50 years.
0: Stuck like shit to a blanket.
1: That's it.
0: Hey, look, I only got 3 minutes. I'm going to see us out with another Tats track. It's not one of the big ones, but I really love this, and it's the other one written by Ian Ryland, who I really find immensely, immensely interesting. Chris Wilson, thank you so much for joining me here to share your memories.
1: It's been a ball.
0: Yeah, you're a gentleman. I really, really appreciate your time, and I'm so glad to give this platform so we can remember one of the absolute outright and unmistakable greats of Australian rock and roll, Angry Anderson. We love you.
1: Well said.
0: Oh, if I can just press the right freaking button here. Oh, I've gone to flame and water, mate. Stone the crows. Here we go. Stuck on you. Love it. See you, Ducky.
1: See you, mate.

0: I'm Mark Dransfield. The federal government is denying claims many borrowers using its 5% deposit scheme are now in negative equity. Labor says more than 100,000 first home buyers have accessed the program over the past year. The opposition claims many of those buyers now owe more than their home is worth as property prices fall. But Prime Minister Anthony Albanese argues the issue was worse under the former coalition government.
1: There are less people in negative equity now from the latest figures than there were under the former government around 2000 during the last decade.
0: Meantime, new forecasts show 62,000 fewer homes will begin construction in the next 5 years than previous estimates. The Master Builders data shows project numbers across all areas of construction are expected to fall compared to March projections. Chief Executive Danita Warne says the forecasts paint a bleak picture for the industry.
2: We committed with the government in 2022 to the Housing Accord target of 1.2 million homes over 5 years. But our forecast released today is showing that we were going even further behind as opposed to accelerating housing construction.
0: Businesses warn they'll have to increase their prices with a ban on card surcharges now in effect. More from federal politics reporter Nelson Scott.
3: The Reserve Bank has banned extra fees on Visa, EFTPOS and MasterCard payments, a move expected to save Australians $1.6 billion a year. Prime Minister Anthony Albanese has taken to social media, claiming the change will offer real cost of living relief.
1: Paying bills, buying a cup of coffee, price you see is the price you pay.
3: But Brad Kelly from the Independence Payment Forum warns small businesses will simply hike prices to cover processing costs.
4: Surcharges don't magically disappear. It just becomes a bill that the merchant pays.
3: Analysts also warn banks could respond by raising credit card annual fees and slash rewards points to offset lost revenue. Nelson Scott, Canberra.
0: A Brisbane man has been sentenced over the possession of violent extremist material. The 21-year-old from Manly was charged in December last year following a federal police raid on his home, and he pled guilty in July. He was sentenced to time served, having already spent almost 300 days in custody and has now been released. In air health news, as of today, COVID-19 vaccinations are funded by the National Immunisation Program. The vaccine is no longer free for all Australians, but it is still available at no cost to vulnerable groups. Infectious diseases expert Professor Paul Griffin says there's still a significant number of COVID-related hospitalisations and deaths among older Australians.
5: It's now going to be funded on the National Immunisation Program. And for those at highest risk, for those over 75, it's actually even every 6 months or so, so even more frequent than the flu vaccine for those people.
0: And overseas, a woman on death row in the US for a 1995 murder is receiving medical care in hospital following an execution attempt in Tennessee. Krista Pike's attorneys say she was still breathing after receiving two lethal doses. The execution process was delayed after a last-minute stay before a court cleared it to go ahead. This is Air National News. Brisbane coach Chris Fagan is stepping down as the Lion King, Lachlan Gray reports.
6: Fagan is the pride of Brisbane town, but after a premiership hat-trick and 10 years at the helm, the 65-year-old is ready to call it quits. Fagan has told Lions bosses it's time for him to move on. Last week's grand final win over Fremantle secured his place among the game's greats, becoming just the third head coach in the AFL era to win a three-peat and playing a key role as football director in another four premierships with Hawthorn. Brisbane will host its club champion awards tonight, a fitting stage for Fagan to make his curtain call. Lachlan Gray, Brisbane.
0: NRL and the Roosters and Knights have come face-to-face for the final time before Sunday's grand final. They've appeared at the NRL's Fan Fest in Martin Place, Sydney. The Roosters are keeping an eye on their former teammate Sandon Smith. The Newcastle halfback caught the Panthers off guard multiple times in their preliminary final, at one point running 50 metres untouched from a penalty tap. Roosters back rower Angus Crichton says he knows all about Smith's tricks.
7: Yeah, I won't be turning my back on Sanger. I played outside him a lot when he was here at the Roosters, and yeah, he's a legend of a bloke and is a great player, and I'm really happy to see him doing so well.
0: And former Wallaby Nathan Charles has been diagnosed with motor neurone disease at the age of 37. He defied cystic fibrosis to play four tests for Australia in 2014. Australian Independent Radio News.
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10: A little rainy out there as we speak. Tomorrow, Friday, possible shower, top of 17 degrees. The weekend's not looking that great. Saturday, showers about, top of 19. Sunday, mostly sunny, 17. And Monday, we'll see a cloudy day with also a top of 17 degrees.
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10: It is Thursday Drive edition for the week. A big, big thanks to Roadkill, Eric Norton, for getting us through the afternoon about all things automotive. Diamond Creek Car Show this weekend, I think it is, so get yourself down there. Sounds like there's a car show every week, but if you did miss one, well, you can listen back, and Eric will fill you in. It's the 1st of October. The year is going very, very fast. The first week with no football. So what are you going to do on the weekend? Maybe stay tuned and we'll find a few things for you to do today. Well, I've got a special guest in the room. Kind of, he used to do an iconic show on Friday called Friday on My Drive, and then he just disappeared overseas. We have Greg Van Muren in the studio. Welcome, Greg.
12: Hello, Brett. Hello, listeners. Welcome to the program.
10: Can I say, you just disappeared. You went overseas.
12: I did, yeah, a couple of months. And, you know, do you get a bit itchy feet and you just want to be home after a little while, living out of a suitcase? But, I mean, these are really first world problems, aren't they? But, yeah, I'm glad to be back.
10: I reckon I've got 2 weeks overseas. By the end of the first week, I go, oh, I wish I'd go home. And then those last 2 days, I go, oh, maybe another week, but no. Mm. Always happy to go home.
12: Yeah, 8 weeks in the end, and did Disneyland and in Japan on the way home with the grandchildren and my son and my daughter-in-law. So, yeah, it's a big walk, Disneyland, 2 days at Disneyland. I tell you what, 20,000 steps, I think, each day.
10: We were in Japan probably 3-4 months ago and then made the mistake of having a 2-night stopover in Hong Kong.
12: Mm-hmm.
10: I just wanted to come home.
12: Yep.
10: Yeah. Yeah,
12: I agree.
10: Yeah, so, yeah. Hey, today we're going to do gigs that we have been to and play a couple of songs from those artists. So are we going to sound like two old guys reminiscing, or
12: it could be a little bit like that. it's what's on the packet, isn't it? You get what it looks like.
10: It's just add water and we will talk. Well, that's the thing. We've got to kind of monitor both of each other not to talk too much. We need to play some music. Yeah. What was your first ever gig? And if you can, pass me that CD because I haven't got it in the computer in the machine.
12: Oh, okay. Well, you'll need to put in one, two, three. This is.
10: Yep, professional. That's what Friday on My Drive was.
12: The last track. Now, I'll talk about it. I did a little bit of research. Now, Roadkill may know, and I think Chris Keating may know. This was at it was one of the first things I do remember. It was in 1982. It was at the end of year 12. And I know that they had an end of an era. In 1982, there was a few concerts at the Meyer Music Bowl.
10: Mm-hmm. Hang on. Who are we talking about?
12: Well.
10: Oh, you're going to roll into that.
12: There was a few bands there that day. But this is the band I do remember.
10: Mm-hmm.
12: But I had to try to recall which one it was. Now, 3XY used to do a Rocktober thing that I looked up. But I couldn't find the set list for that.
10: Yeah.
12: The Meyer Music Bowl have a very, very detailed list of their concerts going right back, but it only showed 4 or 5 concerts in 1982. There was a Thank God It's Over concert, which was supposed to be for high school students.
10: Mm-hmm.
12: Now, that was in January, and it couldn't have been that time because I went to this concert with the French-Canadian exchange student that did year 12 with us at Greenwood High School. Hello to you, Giselle. Anyway, so we went there. We went to this concert and I remember Ozzy Crawl playing.
10: Mm-hmm.
12: Now, the last song on here, Hoochie Goochie Ferruchi Mama,
10: yes,
12: is just a great, great tune.
10: Yes.
12: They did play at that concert, Ozzy Crawl, James Rain, and I know he's still playing around.

0: bit of a classic from Australia Crawl, really.
1: Oh, there's a few classics there. Were you a sort of an Aussie Crawl aficionado?
0: I was a bit of a musical snob back then.
1: Oh,
0: you know.
1: You weren't listening to 3XY?
0: No, I did have the 3XY sticker, like it was an apple or something or other round on my wardrobe door.
1: Mm-hmm.
0: I wasn't allowed to have posters because we had wallpaper. So the only place I could put the sticker was on the timber wardrobe door. So Everyone listened back to 3XY back in those days.
1: And they had, as I said, these Rocktober concerts.
0: Mm-hmm.
1: It's the 1st of October, isn't it?
0: It is.
1: And that's the start of, Rocktober, they used to call it, and Rollvember, wasn't it?
0: Yeah, something like that.
1: So, yeah, I really enjoyed Aussie Crawl at that time. I mean, the Boys Light Up was a big element that one came from.
0: But I reckon 82, 83, 3XY just disappeared, didn't they?
1: Well, they sort of evolved, I think, and once again, Roadkill will know because he knows all.
0: He does. He's a lefto.
1: And Chris Keating would know that I think it evolved into Eon FM.
0: Was it, or did it go to 3MP?
1: Well, 3MP was 1377 on the dial just before it.
0: Okay.
1: And, and they were 1422.
0: Okay. Well, Roadkill's left the building. He was hanging around the door. He so wanted to get into this conversation.
1: He did.
0: But we just closed the door in front of him, yeah.
1: And just hello to Deborah listening in, one of my regular listeners from Friday. She's listening in right now.
0: Well, I was going to say, you always had regular listeners. I was always so jealous of everyone calling in.
1: Well, if you pay people enough, Brett, they'll do anything.
0: Well, Sydney Meyer Music Bowl was pretty massive. Another big massive venue back then was the Festival Hall.
1: Oh, you know what? I have never been to a concert, a festival. Never.
0: Oh.
1: Never went to the wrestling, never seen any music.
0: Oh, wow.
1: I know.
0: I shouldn't say, oh, well, because I haven't been to quite a few places too, which is quite surprising.
1: No, the festival's fairly iconic.
0: Well, one of the big concerts I went to Festival Hall was Madness. And I reckon it was 82 too, because I was in high school, underage, and we went with a mate, an English mate from school, and his soccer club. Box Hill Soccer Club.
1: Oh, yeah.
0: So these are all like 20, 30-year-old lads because they're all English.
1: Yeah.
0: And we went to the pub first before we went to Festival Hall. Actually, I bought a 7-inch single, We Don't Need This Fascist Groove Thing. And it was stupid of me because I'm at a concert. I had it shoved down the bottom of my pants. I got it home and it was like a banana.
1: Heat will do that to vinyl, Brett.
0: And sweat, yeah. So anyway, first big overseas band I ever saw was Madness at Festival Hall in, I think it was 1982. So
1: I reckon they played on the Young Ones as well, didn't they?
0: Could have been. They were around a bit.
1: Yep.
0: This is My Girl.

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3: 20 minutes past four now. I've got Greg Van Muen in the studio. I forgot to say congratulations, because why did you go across to Europe?
4: Oh, originally?
3: Yeah.
4: I played in the Masters World Cup.
3: And won.
4: And yeah, and we were lucky enough to get through. And
3: oh, yes, please. Yeah,
4: it does come down to luck sometimes. We had a couple of shootouts before the final against the Americans in the quarterfinal, who we were probably expected to beat, and then against the Dutch in the semi-final. Well, we also had shootout there, but we beat the English in the real final.
3: The Dutch are pretty good hockey players.
4: They are pretty good, yeah. Mm. Yes. It's probably their second sport after soccer/football.
3: Mm-hmm.
4: And the women are number one in the world. The men are in the – I think they came fourth at the recent World Cup. So, yeah, it's their second most popular sport. And as you know, us Aussies, hockey's not one of the in the top 10 probably, but, you know, we try to be good at everything. We want to run, we want to play soccer against the Brazilians, we want to beat the Springboks at rugby like we did the other night, all sorts of things.
3: Yeah.
4: We spread ourselves thin, but we've got the environment and we've probably got the social structure.
3: Did you party hard afterwards? Or?
4: Yeah, we always do. It's a great time. You spend 3 weeks away with these guys from all over Australia. You get to know them quite well. You get to know their kids. You get to know, because there's a bit of a bandwagon of people over there as well. There's kids, there's wives, there's lovers, there's all those sorts of things.
3: That they've picked up along the way.
4: I only just brought my first wife with me. But we had a good time on a boat, actually. And on this big boat that they turned into a restaurant in Antwerp, which is where we played. And you know what, Brett? They let me be the DJ. I had command of the system, and we played a bit of Joe Dolce, Shut Up Your Face. Of course, we had a few Aussie classics that people of our vintage would remember.
3: Oh.
4: So we had a great time doing that.
3: Sounds good. Now, speaking of our vintage and remembering, what's your next concert you went to?
4: Well, a concert I went to was at the Tennis Centre, and it's a guy called Billy Joel. Now, I don't listen to a lot of Billy Joel now, but the reason I brought this in is because when my wife and I, do we still use the word courting? I don't know. But when we were courting, I made her a CD, I think, of mixed tune. No, it would have been a tape.
3: Yeah, it would have been a tape.
4: Yeah, and my aunt also gave me a mixed tape of David Bowie and Billy Joel. But the reason I've started listening to Billy Joel again just in the last week or so is because on the plane I watched a six-hour documentary about Billy Joel.
3: Mm-hmm.
4: And you probably know the song Uptown Girl, which he wrote for Chrissy Brinkley.
3: Mm-hmm.
4: But this six-hour documentary, which was in 2 3-hour shifts, I had to watch it, quite good. It talks about the time he met Chrissy Brinkley, and he'd just broken up with his first wife. But he was actually playing piano at an island somewhere, I think, and he was having a bit of a rest and he was feeling a bit down. But in walks Chrissy Brinkley, Elle Macpherson, and somebody else, and another like supermodel.
3: Yeah, yeah.
4: Three of them and Chrissy and Elle were trying to chat him up. Now, gee, he must. I mean,
3: he's a good-looking man.
4: No, he's. Yeah. I mean, he's batting way above his average, isn't he? But I'm doing a little bit of research since. He apparently was living with Elle Macpherson.
3: Okay.
4: And Chrissy Brinkley knocks on the door and Elle basically leaves, and in comes Chrissy, who he ended up marrying and having a daughter with. So this song I've since found, which is track number 4 on Innocent Man. Track 4. It's called This Night. And it actually includes, when I heard it, includes a bit of Beethoven in there. The Pathétique, I don't know how to say that properly, sonata.
3: Oh, so a bit of sampling.
4: Yeah, well, he's put this in there and he says, you know, we're really just all copying. But apparently this was written for for Elle Macpherson. And it says, you know, I told you I wasn't ready for romance.
3: Oh.
4: Because he was just trying to make it a light thing. How can you make it light? You've got a supermodel, Brett.
3: Oh, you got to pick, don't you? You got to pick.

0: Billy Joel.
1: Yeah, I may never have played on Thursday Drive for a very long time, Brett, I'd imagine. But I just got a bit nostalgic watching the show, and I'm going to go back and dig up some of those early albums.
2: Well, Rob T from Eltham says Uptown Girl was written for Elle McPherson and when Billy was dating her, and then Christy is the model in the video. But kind of common thing says it's Christy, doesn't it? So
1: yeah. Thanks, Rob. Thanks for listening in and commenting. There is a video you can find somewhere on that thing called the internet where where Elle is interviewed, and they bring up the time that there was a knock on the door. Christy walks in, and basically Elle walks out, and she does make comment about Uptown Girl too.
2: Yeah, and he's had quite a few other wives.
1: Since Christy's had another two. I think and he's got two young children now, like they would be less than 10. But, yeah, it was great for me. It was nostalgic to go back because, as I said, I've sort of evolved away from Billy Joel, but I've got big respect for him again.
2: Well, if only I had taken up the piano.
1: Yes, you know? That's right. he did a bit of work with Elton John and stuff, and, yeah, it was – It's encouragement to go back.
2: Yeah. 29 minutes past four. We'll have a quick message, check on the weather, and then we'll be back for more kind of reminiscing about some old gigs that we've been to.
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2: A little bit of heavy rain out there, currently 15 degrees. Tomorrow, Friday, 14 degrees, some rain around. Saturday, much the same. Rain around again with a top of 15. Sunday will be sunny, 16 degrees. And Monday,

0: back to Festival Hall, because I saw this band, probably were in high school again. The band is The Angels.
1: And oh, The Angels.
0: When they first started, they were kind of pretty cool, and then they turned into a pub rock band, really, didn't they? Like, they started playing around.
1: Once again, I think it was during COVID, I just started listening to a wide variety of music.
0: Yeah.
1: And, gee, they didn't put out a bad tune at all, The Angels.
0: Yeah, Doc Neeson no longer with us, yeah.
1: No, there's a CD that I have, a single of Am I Ever Gonna See Your Face Again, that, mm-hmm. that very, very iconic track now, isn't it? It's an Aussie thing that if you get Aussies overseas even, they would break into the new chorus for it. And it was recorded at La Trobe Uni. Now, uh-huh. I don't know, once again, Roadkill or perhaps Chris Keating out there, you may know, where did it originate? Someone tells me it originated at La Trobe Uni, but I don't know.
0: Oh, the refrain back.
1: Yeah, the refrain, but I do have a recording of them.
0: Yeah,
1: from
0: yeah.
1: Just down the road at La Trobe University. It must have been in the Union Hall.
0: Okay, because they were a Sydney band, weren't they? They were?
1: I think so,
0: yeah. Or from up that way. They weren't Melbourne, so yeah. No. But they were down here a fair bit. Anyway, I caught them at Festival Hall, and this is them with No Secret.

0: 4:36. Did you see what I did there? At the end of the song, it says, "Can you please tell me what the time is?"
1: Oh, I did. Sorry. Brett, that was gold radio. We can't even push rewind. I'm going to have to go back and listen to that again.
0: Sometimes I think people miss my best work. You know, like I chuckle away and think, oh, how good was that? And
1: I was just reading a message from my son. I was thinking about what I was going to say in return to him and I missed the bit at the end. And you knew that was coming too, obviously.
0: Yeah. Of course, He's a pro. When you're a professional.
1: That's right.
0: So that was at Festival Hall. Festival Hall is still going. Yeah, it got bought by some big religious conglomerate or something. So
1: I don't know.
0: Or was that Dallas Brooks Hall? Might have been Dallas Brooks Hall.
1: Dallas Brooks Hall was.
0: I think Festival Hall did too. And anyway, I saw a band there not that long ago, which I brought in. So we will play that maybe in the second hour because it's a bit more modern. So,
1: Angels, fantastic. That was really good. And hello to my son Jackson. I don't think he knew who Christy Brinkley was.
0: What?
1: And he went and looked up Christy Brinkley with Billy Joel, and he said, "Yeah, definitely batting way above his average." he agrees with that.
0: Very good. It's amazing how some of the younger ones don't know who people are or
1: I
0: things
1: guess
0: like
1: not.
0: That. Yeah.
1: Well, I guess growing up, I didn't know who some of the older the people were.
0: You can't really.
1: Well, I'm trying to think of Mario Lanza that my dad used to play or someone like that. He'd sing Sammy Davis Jr. and all sorts of things.
0: Yeah, no, we're losing it, aren't we? Mm. Yeah, so another concert?
1: Another concert I went to, I was in 2004 and 5. I travelled to Canada to be a hockey coach, not an ice hockey coach, but a field hockey coach. And I happened to be stopping in Toronto one night and I looked up the gig guide and Paul Kelly was playing at the El Macombo. So I bought a ticket, went along. In the end it was just him and I think it was Dan, one of his guitarists, which I'll remember off the front of the CD in a moment. I'll find Dan. Oh, he's a big he's still part of the family. Who's his drummer? Paul Kelly's drummer. I'll think of it.
0: Someone
1: will text in. Anyway, he was playing at the El Macombo. And at the end of the gig, I sort of worked out where he went. And it turns out he went to the toilet. So I just waited outside the dunny. He then walked into his dressing room and he came out with two beers.
0: Yeah.
1: And he gave me a beer and we had a bit of a chat.
0: Oh, wow.
1: Like a 5-10 minute chat.
0: Yep.
1: And he asked me what I was doing there and I got all excited, like awestruck, by when you see this person that you've been listening to and even your kids listening to.
0: Yeah.
1: So it was fantastic. And so what I've brought in is not a CD of that night, but I've got a bootleg at the Chop Suey Lounge in 2004, which was in Seattle.
0: Oh, okay.
1: We happened to be in Toronto. So it was part of the same gig.
0: Uh-huh.
1: So it was Dan Luscombe, the Luscombe family.
0: Oh, Dan Luscombe, yes.
1: So I've got a song which would have been, he would have played that night. I've got the set list somewhere and I'm such a nerd. I've got a photo, of course, of Paul and I. It looks like we're in some cave somewhere. And I've kept the label of the beer bottle.
0: Oh, wow. Have you got a shrine at home to Paul Kelly?
1: I've got a little bit of a shrine. Yeah, I've been to see him many, many times. It's unfortunate we can't see him in a small bar anymore.
0: Yeah.
1: I think he played up in Sydney just last week.
0: Okay.
1: It was the 40th or 50th anniversary of the album that had From St Kilda's to King's Cross on it. So he went to King's Cross where he shared a house with guys from Cold Chisel. And anyway, I digress. But I saw Paul Kelly, I saw my hero, I had a beer with him.
0: Mm.
1: And here's some music from that time. This is a great, great tune. It's called Deeper Water, which is one of my favourite. And I know my son-in-law studied it for year 12. It just tells a story about life, about how you just get out into the deeper water, Things are easy when you just got a girlfriend. When you got a wife and kids, now grandchildren, it's getting deeper, Brett.
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2: Now, do you find you're in a little bit of a time warp, like, you know, those formative years that you hung on to and, like, that's your main record collection or...?
3: No, I'm still buying music.
2: Yep.
3: Still buying music, Brett. Always looking for new sounds. You know, I think somebody, I forget who said it, but it was on a Zanro podcast again. I like the Eagles. I like Hotel California, but I never need to hear that song ever, ever again. It's a great tune. And I'll play a cover of it, but there's so much great music out there, isn't there? Music gets released every day. It's so difficult for up-and-coming artists just to get any airplay.
2: Well and truly. And then I get annoyed with people our age, older maybe, going, oh, it's not like the old days where you can go out any night of the week and see a band. I go, you still can, but you just sit on your ass at home and don't go out. So,
3: Well, I know... good old the place in Montmorency. What's the Grape and Grope or the Hop and Grape, I think they call it. No, it's the other way around, whatever it is.
2: I didn't want to get the lawsuit coming for Thursday Drive,
3: They go out there on a Tuesday night, I think.
2: Mm.
3: The guys from Monday Drive are there.
2: Dee and Kat.
3: Dee and Kath are there and playing. And, if you want to in Melbourne, it's such a great music town still.
2: And I always say you'll go out and see an unknown band. You go, oh, yeah, they're all right. I don't know them. And then 1 year, 2 years, they're world famous. Yeah.
3: It happens.
2: Yeah, and you don't realise. So, it drives me nuts to that. But during the 90s, I was in the midst of children rearing and maybe paying off a huge mortgage and kind of got out of music a little bit. And brother-in-law, Mitch, thank you for this, said, oh, come and see this band. I got your ticket. It's down at the Palace next to the Palais.
3: Yes.
2: No longer there. And I said, I like them, but I couldn't be bothered. And he goes, no, I've bought you a ticket, so come on down. So I went down to see this band.
3: Oh, really?
2: It was so hot and sweaty. And I still think it was an all right gig. But when people talk about Nirvana, I go, I was there.
3: I was about to say, did you say I didn't have anything to wear and he said, come as you are?

0: Love your sport? Then join us for plenty of sport. 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
1: So, when's your brother flying?
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1: What you got planned?
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4: Thursday drive. Time is getting away. 7 minutes away from 5 o'clock. What's our next one?
5: I just want to say Nirvana. Wow, before they were big, you saw them.
4: Well, they're at the Palace, which is no longer there. That was next to the Palais on the foreshore there. I reckon it was a 2000 kind of venue, I reckon. So they were big, but they weren't huge. So, yep. And as I said, I went along reluctantly.
5: Okay, my next one is a guy called Johnny Von Goes. Now, you'd know him. Some of you you people listening out there might know that Brett doubles on another radio station, a big independent radio station here in Melbourne, Triple R, on a Saturday morning as the Cabin Boy. Is that right? Is that your name?
4: Cabin Boy, Sunday morning, 9 till 10. Not that I'm doing a plug, but I'm only on every now and then. I'm not on every week. So
5: you're just like one of those
4: floating.
5: FIFO, sort of flying or floating, float out.
4: Well, yes. I was going to say, because it's marine, it's a float in, not a fly in.
5: That's right. Now, on Triple R, on a Sunday afternoon, is a guy called Johnny Von Goes. Now, it's obviously his stage name, JVG Radio Method, it's called. And he happened to be playing at a winery at the back of Anglesey one year. And I said to my wife and my daughter and son-in-law, I said, we're going to go see Johnny Von Goes. And we were sitting out, I remember, the front of the supermarket. He had to get some money out of the bank, and my son-in-law, James, said to me, what does Johnny Von Goes look like? And I looked across, and there was this guy in a big suit. He's about 7 foot tall, and he's in a suit dressed a bit like Tim Rogers. Just, you know, he spends a lot of money to look that bad.
4: I want to know where they get their suits
5: yeah,
4: from.
5: That's right. And I said, James, he looks like that guy getting some money out of the ATM right now. And indeed it was Johnny Von Goes.
4: Yeah.
5: And we went out to the said at the winery out the back, and we had a great afternoon because he puts on like a cabaret act. He's on very good terms with himself. You know, he's got a lot of confidence.
4: Oh,
5: Johnny
4: yeah.
5: Von Goes. And we just got entertained. I saw him play at we went back and saw him play at the Union Hotel in Brunswick, which I love because I used to go there with my dad when we used to live in West Brunswick in Hope Street. But the song he played that day was a song called Happy Birthday, Maria. And I'll just tell you a little bit about it before to make sure you listen. Hopefully it's about a 5-minute track. Take us into the news. But it's about a guy who's got a girlfriend called Maria, and for her birthday, she just wants a baby, but he buys her a surfboard. That's the story.
4: Well, he's living down at Archie's Creek now between Phillip Island and Inverloch, and Archie's Creek is an amazing little community of music. So
5: have been down there for a concert. Yeah, yeah. We stayed at Kilcunda.
4: Yep.
5: And then I've got a story about how we got to the concert.
4: Well, we're running out of time, so let's have JVG and then we'll get straight to that news.

Maria was turning 37. Maria wanted babies. When Wayne gave her a surfboard, he may as well have given her scabies. Maria didn't want a surfboard. What she wanted, he could not buy.

Happy birthday, Maria. Happy birthday, Maria. Love wine. What were you thinking? Wine.

0: were you thinking, Wayne?
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3: This is Plenty Valley FM News. Hello there, I'm Terry Daniel. As of now, COVID-19 vaccinations will be funded by the National Immunisation Program. The vaccine is no longer free for all Australians, but is still available for free to vulnerable groups. Infectious diseases expert Professor Paul Griffin says there's still a significant number of COVID-related hospitalisations and deaths among older Australians.
4: It's now going to be funded on the National Immunisation Program, and for those at highest risk, for those over 75, it's actually even every 6 months or so, so even more frequent than the flu vaccine for those people.
3: Some credit card holders could be worse off after surcharges were banned on FPOS, MasterCard and Visa transactions. Most banks are looking to recoup the losses of reduced interchange fees paid by a store to the institution by slashing perks and increasing annual fees. Compare the Market Sarah Orr says card surcharges were previously funding many of the benefits.
5: They are now doing an audit of, you know, what can they do to sort of balance the books a bit. And in a lot of cases, it is the perks, the frequent flyer points and the travel insurance that's, you know, either getting scaled back dramatically or scrapped.
3: The opposition claims the federal government has turned the Australian dream into a nightmare for first home buyers. The Reserve Bank warns borrowers on the 5% deposit scheme are among the most likely to be in negative equity. Labor claims over 100,000 Australians have accessed the program in the last year. Liberal leader Angus Taylor says many of these buyers are poorer as a result.
6: They've done their money. They've gone backwards since they've bought a house. This is the great Australian dream turning into a nightmare. The great Australian dream turning into a nightmare. And that's what we're seeing time and time again under this Labor government.
3: An aluminium smelter near Launceston in Tasmania has secured a $200 million lifeline to keep it open until 2031. The federal and Tasmanian state governments are jointly funding the package to rescue the Bell Bay facility, which is owned by Rio Tinto. The deal is set to protect about 2,000 local jobs. The Prime Minister says the agreement will help protect Australian manufacturing and reduce reliance on imports. Stop work meetings have been held around Victoria as doctors push for better pay and conditions. Doctors across the public system are calling for a 12.5-hour cap on shifts, a limit of 4 consecutive night shifts instead of 7, and a 30% pay rise over 4 years. It comes on the back of 14 months of negotiations with no offer put on the table. President of the AMA Victoria, Simon Judkins, says doctors can't be at the top of their game if they're working under their current conditions.
7: And we've heard time and time again stories about people coming to the end of those long stints, those long shifts, and falling asleep in their car on the way home, or waking up in the middle of the night wondering if they made a mistake and calling their colleagues just to go and double check on that patient that they were worried about because they were so tired, so stressed at the time, multitasking, that they were worried that they might have made an error.
3: The Royal Australian Air Force Air Show is returning to Perth in 2027 for the first time in 15 years. On Sunday, September 12 next year, military aircraft will take to the sky over the Swan River. There'll be ground exhibits on Langley Park and an opportunity to explore defence careers. Air Commodore Micah Gray says it'll be a thrilling display.
8: We aim to have all the Air Force aircraft showcasing their abilities over the river downtown.
3: This is Air National News. Chris Fagan is retiring from AFL coaching days after guiding the Brisbane Lions to a third straight flag. Jordan Tunbridge reports.
9: Going out on top, Chris Fagan has called time on his remarkable decade-long reign with the Lions. The 65-year-old inherited a club near the bottom of the ladder in 2017 and leaves Brisbane as an AFL powerhouse. 4 straight grand finals and 3 consecutive premierships, capped by Saturday's 7-point win over Fremantle. Fagan became the first premiership coach who never played at the highest level and oldest man to coach an AFL flag. He steps away with a year to run on his contract, ending one of football's great coaching stories. Jordan Tunbridge, Melbourne.
3: NRL news, and the Newcastle Knights are dismissing concerns they will struggle to back up in Sunday's grand final against the Sydney Roosters. The NRL's fairy tale team pulling off a remarkable win over the Penrith Panthers in last week's preliminary final with just 12 players. Coach Justin Holbrook asked if they can scale those same heights again.
10: What gives you the belief you can do it 2 weeks in a row?
2: Because we've already done it. All year we've faced different challenges and the boys find a way to win.
3: And the Sydney Roosters will learn tomorrow if veteran utility Connor Watson has earned an exemption from concussion protocols. Cricket and Australian captain Pat Cummins has hinted at a test comeback for all-rounder Mitchell Marsh. The Aussies start their test series against South Africa next Friday. Australian Independent Radio News.
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11: 14 degrees out there at the moment. Some rain about. Tomorrow, also some rain about with a top of 14. Saturday, we'll see a top of 15 and a rainy day. Sunday, well, sun's coming out, 16 degrees, and Monday, a little dark cloud on the horizon with a top of 20 degrees.
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11: It is second hour of Thursday Drive. I have Greg Van Muen in the studio with me.
13: Hello, everyone. And big hello to Damo from Dymo, one of my Friday regulars. Ah. He's listening in. He normally has some witty repartee. So maybe if you can send something in witty that I can say on the radio, Damo.
11: Yeah, because it's hard to think for ourselves. Yeah. Hey, shout out to Wayne from Lower Plenty. He wants to know, what was that JVG song?
13: It was called
11: Happy Birthday, Maria.
13: Happy Birthday, Maria, and it was Love, Wayne. So it might have been Wayne. Wayne, we were just saying names like Wayne, Greg, Brett. There's not going to be any babies named. But, you know, I look in the Age every day at the letters and there's always two or three Gregs. There's Greg Tuck from Warragul. There's Greg's from somewhere else. So there's
11: hang on.
13: Of people that write in the Age.
11: Let's go back. You look in the Age every day.
13: Well, I read them. I read the letters, and Les Aison from Elsternwick, he used to umpire hockey and I know him.
11: Oh.
13: He's a regular. So they're regular people that write in, and there's a what's a collection of Gregs is known as a wit. You probably didn't know that, a wit of Gregs. But there's a few of them that write in the Age.
11: Well, and
13: Wayne from where?
11: From Lower Plenty.
13: Wayne from Lower Plenty. Good on you, Wayne, for listening in. And we've got a song about you. It's from the Volume 2. I don't know whether you can find it. I bought it at his gig. But it's a terrific song.
11: I was going to say, little CDs like that, they just disappear. If you don't get them at the gig, you've got no chance of getting them.
13: Yeah, and they're in a paper sort of thing. He made it as a little bit on the budget side. You don't have the actual case. But it's your turn. You got some more music.
11: Well, normally what we do this time of the week is do 1,001 songs.
13: Oh, yes.
11: No, I'm not doing it. Because I kind of allow about 11 to 12 songs per hour. We've only done six. So I'm going to...
13: Shut up, Greg.
11: No, not at all. Love the chat. I'm going to kind of bump the 1,001 songs to next week. That is a big thing because I'm up to 89 and I have not missed a beat.
13: Yes, I remember when you first started that project.
11: Yeah, because I don't stick with things. So I'm pretty impressed with myself, but only for this week, only because I have Friday on my drive in the studio with
13: me.
11: Now, you mentioned JVG, his radio show on a Sunday afternoon. One of the people that's regular there is Angie Hart from Frente.
13: Good old Frente. What an album that was.
11: It's the Marvin, the album. I caught Frente. I reckon it was one of their first ever gigs at a little club called The Club in Smith Street. It's no longer there, or I can't find it. It's just disappeared. You had to go up the stairs and it was a really long room, and at the back, that's where the band set up. We went to see another band and I can't remember who they were, and Frente were the support.
13: Oh, yep.
11: I can't remember who the band was. I fell in love with Angie Hart.
13: Ah.
11: So
13: you're only human.
11: Only human. So I started that love affair with Angie Hart way back then. She still doesn't know it started. So I'm going to take something from Marvin, the album.
13: Yeah, what was the song? Accidentally, Kelly Street was the one, wasn't it? Was that the big single?
11: That was the big single that they didn't like. I think they got pressured by their record company to put that out.
13: Really?
11: So it got a little bit too big and a little bit too fast for them, I think. Mm. Fame came too early and too quickly because Angie and I forget the other guy were a couple.
13: Oh.
11: And that kind of broke them up. Anyway, this is on, I'm not playing Accidentally Kelly Street. The other two big ones was Labour of Love or Ordinary Angels. I've gone for Labour of Love.

0: Labor of Love.
1: If you're not singing or tapping along to that, you're dead to me. Really?
2: Angie Hart.
1: Wayne cannot find that track, Greg.
2: Sorry, Wayne. It's, look, I'll, oh, you, if you, I don't know whether you can listen back every, yeah. They can. The magic of radio here now.
1: With, and just press play and record.
2: And just play and, well, yeah, if you, yeah, the good old, you had to push the red button, didn't you? Yeah. Just record and play at the same
1: and then
2: time.
1: Or do the pause and get it ready.
2: Yeah, it's, he's got it, it's called Volume 2 and, I'm not sure. You might have to contact him through Triple R, perhaps. Mm. He might be able to arrange it. But it's a great – it's got some other great tunes about him cooking. It's hot in his kitchen, he says. He just tells stories.
1: Get down to Archie's Creek. He hangs out there and, yeah, mm. He'll be well and truly open to helping you out with that. I lost quite a few albums ages ago. Couldn't find them. And then I found them. They were cassettes.
2: Ah, have you still got a cassette player?
1: I did. I went and bought a cassette, a secondhand one, big chunky one. It took me half the day to hook it up to the stereo and all that. It took up far too much room. And then I forget what the cassette was. It was playing up and my wife just cracked it and said, why don't you just stream it?
2: No.
1: Well, so the cassette player is now in the cupboard. Okay. Undisconnected. It was fair call because I was getting frustrated. And it's
2: Wayne, have you got a cassette player? I've got a cassette player at home as well. Yeah, I've got cassettes and I haven't listened to them for a long time.
1: Well, I did have an old car with a cassette player and I did enjoy it. So, yeah.
2: Don't leave them on the dashboard though.
1: No. True. From Frente to...
2: Well, Dan Sultan I'm going to. Mm-hmm. My wife and I saw him down at Queenscliff. Would have been in the teens, 2010s or whatever it was, and he was in a tent and he just had the audience, 500, 600, it wasn't the main tent, in his hand.
1: Yeah.
2: And we were all up dancing and carrying on. So we became a little bit of Dan Sultan groupies. We'd go down Brunswick Street and see him play. We were once invited to his birthday party and we just didn't go. It was one of those, he said, I'm having a birthday party tonight, just around the corner. And we looked at each other, maybe we had, because we had kids at home or whatever. There was a time there, I remember our kids were saying that we had a better social life than then.
1: Yeah.
2: You know, we were going out and seeing bands and stuff and they were studying or whatever they were doing. And, but Dan Sultan, yeah, it's great when you could see him, you know, before he got too big.
1: Yeah.
2: This is a song called Money. He used to extend it. So the live version was way, way better. He had like horns, you know, like trumpets and trombones playing at the same time. And this down Brunswick Street, Money, what a great, great track. Dan Sultan.
1: It was one of those songs that he just couldn't end.
2: Yep.

0: Dan Sultan. I go back, Brett. I'm back in those bars of Perseverance or somewhere where he's playing in Brunswick Street. It's so much fun.
1: I was going to say, I can see how that song would hit. They would just get in that groove.
0: Yep, they would. It was only like a 2.5 minute tune there, but they would go on for 8 or 9 minutes.
1: I love watching them waiting for the nod. As in, we're going to finish.
0: Oh, yeah. That's right.
1: Who's going to nod first?
0: Yeah, of course. Hey, how's Wayne going with his cassette? Has he got a cassette player?
1: Yeah, well, he's just picked one up from the Whittlesea Salvo. So, yep, CD cassette combo. So, he's on a mission.
0: CD cassette. Because remember the 3-in-1s would have a cassette, a radio, and a record player in the old days.
1: And it was dual cassette too. So, you could tape from one cassette to the other.
0: Oh, there you
1: go. I must admit, U2's first ever album, Boy.
0: Mm-hmm.
1: This was when it first came out on Triple R. They played the whole side and said, all right, go and make yourself a cup of tea. The second side will be played in 5 minutes. So I had the cassette tape and I had it ready. So, yeah.
0: Oh, you're a U2 fan. I wonder whether you'd bring it to
1: U2. No. That was the only U2 except the one that I got on the phone that everyone got pissed off about. Remember that?
0: I didn't get it, but that's right. Everyone got it.
1: But that Boy album, I love that. Mm-hmm. After that, nah.
0: Okay.
1: Another band when we were younger, we used to go and see heaps, was Tism.
0: Good old Tism. I've never seen them. This is Serious Mum.
1: This is Serious Mum. We used to catch them at the old bar, which was in, the old Greek theatre, which is in Bridge Road, Richmond.
0: Oh.
1: So it was an old cinema and it was a slanted floor. So after you had a few drinks, you didn't know what was going on. And, so many, many a sweaty night with my brother-in-law who I went with Nirvana to and his group of friends and my wife and that. And my wife actually bought tickets to the Tism concert coming up, the gig coming up. I forget where they're doing 2 nights. So,
0: wow, they should get the Painters and Dockers to open up or something like that. That would be a jewel concert that'd be.
1: Well, speaking of that, we're at the Tism gig and like no one knew who they were and one of the Painters and Dockers was there and I forget who his name was and I said to my wife, that's from the Painters and Dockers. Do you reckon they're the same band? And he overheard me. He was all right. He goes, no, we're not.
0: That was always the conspiracy.
1: There was. So yes. So this is an absolute classic from Tism, John Bonham's Coke Roadie.
0: Well, yeah. Great, great time.

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3: Tism.
4: John Bonham had a Coke roadie, drummer from Led Zeppelin. Who knew?
3: Well, Tism.
4: Tism knew, of course.
3: Always controversial and still, I think they're all teachers.
4: I think so, just intelligent. I mean, some of their tracks, the Triple M, I think, footy thing, Shut Up, Footy's on the Radio, is a Tism thing as well.
3: I only got
4: into Tism the last couple of years, but you've been out watching them play but really a Melbourne, very Melbourne sort of band, aren't they?
3: Well and truly, I don't think they would do well overseas.
4: Really. No, they don't care.
3: No. Speaking of Melbourne.
4: Yeah, Chris Wilson. This CD I took overseas, it's live at the Continental. I went to the Continental. I don't think I saw him play. It might have been Paul Kelly playing there.
3: It's no longer...
4: I went there for, it's in Paran, wasn't it?
3: Greville Street.
4: Yeah. Mm. We had a meal, sat up the front. But I took some people that came to Melbourne to play hockey. I took them to the Cherry Bar one afternoon and he played there. And the last time I saw him play was at a winery at Belbray.
3: Mm-hmm.
4: And he was unwell.
3: Yeah.
4: And his son played with him and it was a frigid day. It was so cold. And I asked him to play a particular track, which I tried to find and I couldn't get it tonight. But he played it for me and he was just so generous, Chris Wilson, and such a talent. I mean, overseas, he would have blown them off the charts if he was an American, black American guy. But here's a white guy in Melbourne playing these great blues tunes and the harmonica. He's got it all. So, yeah, this is from Live at the Continental.

0: Thanks, Chris. You're no longer with us, but, gee, we can still hear that great, great music that you made.
1: A bit of harmonica at the end just to finish.
0: Oh, that's maybe what I should do. I know Damo from Dymo, if you're still listening, he's one of those impulsive buyers. Do you ever buy things impulsively off the internet or something? Stuff that you don't really need?
1: I did have a stage where I bought a lot of crap off Temu.
0: Yes.
1: And you know what? It was crap.
0: It was crap. Yeah, that's why it's cheap.
1: Well, they kept sending me stuff and I go, oh, yeah, that looks good. I've got, I reckon, four of those wildlife cameras at, you know, like you sit on the tree and they take photos. It needs about 20 batteries for it to do it. I can't afford the batteries. It's like, so and every time I open it, I can go, oh, I hope my wife doesn't see them, and then just close the cupboard door again. So, yeah, if anyone wants a trail camera, come see me.
0: I know Damo's got about 8 harmonicas that he was going to learn.
1: Oh, okay, so, and he hasn't?
0: No, but he bought them. Yeah. Possibly, yeah.
1: But I've got
0: maybe Chris would have, I think he used to do lessons. But there must be people. It's probably something on the internet to help you learn the harmonica.
1: Well, and truly, well, I've got, I reckon, about 4 or 5 ukuleles at home.
0: Yep.
1: No.
0: Well, it's funny you should say that because his wife, Sarah Carroll,
1: yes,
0: is known as the ukulele queen from the Bellarine.
1: Yeah, so yeah. No.

0: As good as Scotty Morrison?
1: No. Though I do. Well, I was doing it with a friend, and we were both the same. And then we had a gig at one of the festivals, community festivals, and she was going for it. I'm going, my God, she's got really well. Moved to the side of the stage. She wasn't even strumming. She was just making.
0: She was pretending.
1: It fooled me.
0: It was like Countdown. She was miming the ukulele.
1: Milli Vanilli on the ukulele.
0: That's fantastic.
1: Hey, one international artist that I always caught was Billy Bragg. I don't know. You into Billy Bragg?
0: I just listened to his podcast, yes, with I think once again Zan Rowe.
1: He's an old lefty.
0: He is a very old lefty. I've got all the stuff that he did with Wilco, with the old, I've got to think off the top of my head, that early folk singer.
1: Yep, Guthrie.
0: Will Guthrie, yeah. So I know him through there. I've got a best of his music. So I do know of Billy Bragg. I've heard some interviews with him.
1: Yeah.
0: He's the sort of guy I'd go and listen to.
1: Yeah. I caught him at the Prince of Wales. So he took the long drive down and all good, fantastic gig. And then he came out for the encore. The encore lasted nearly as long as he set.
0: Oh, wow.
1: And I was like, Billy, go. I've got to go home. It's past 12. I've still got to tackle Punt Road. Please get off. I don't want to leave, but please end it now. It was the only time I wanted someone to go. So, funny. But anyway, this is Billy Bragg, taken from the Workers Playtime, which is my favourite album of his. She's Got a New Spell. Wrong.
0: Wrong slider.
1: Wrong turntable.
0: That's okay.

0: Gregory, I forgot to do the weather.
1: The weather? Well, just look outside. It's it was like an episode of The Young Ones once. They just put a glass out there and they said, oh,
0: That's what's happening.
1: It's happening.
0: Oh, there's that thing with a bit of string. If it's moving, it's windy. If
1: That's
0: it's
1: right.
0: dangling, it's wet or something.
1: I think that was at Hanging Rock. There's a rock hanging, and if it's wet, it's raining.
0: It's raining.
1: That sort of stuff.
0: I can tell you tomorrow, it's going to be raining with a top of 16, Saturday 16 raining, Sunday 17 and sunny, and Monday 22 degrees and sunny too. So that's the weather. Mm. It's 5:37. We've been having too good a time to bother with things like that. So
1: well, I hope people out there at least enjoying our little bit of banter, and we heard Billy Bragg, which was good. And I think my next selection,
0: international,
1: Joe Jackson.
0: He's coming out.
1: He is next year. Are you buying a ticket?
0: Oh, I can't commit that far out.
1: I can't commit either. We were just saying that, you know, it's 6 months away, and you've got to put out probably more than $100. And something that might come out that weekend. There might be something at the beach or...
0: Well, I'm supposed to be going to see the Underground Lovers this Sunday and I still haven't committed. I haven't got a ticket. So, yeah. It's like...
1: I was going to bring some of them because I saw them at Queenscliff once. They're terrific.
0: Yeah, terrific. I did bring a CD in if we get time.
1: Ruthven Station or is it Ruthven?
0: That one? Rushall Station.
1: Rushall. Yeah.
0: Let's go back to Joe Jackson.
1: So is she really going out with him? Everyone knows that. And there's a double CD... That's got three different versions of it, but he has just released new music, which, you know, I suppose when you've just listened to the old stuff for so long, you go back to it. And this track, track two from Big World, it's a live album. It's called Right and Wrong, and it sort of sums up what's even happening now.
0: Yeah,
1: I reckon.
0: Do you reckon Is She Really Going Out With Him was written about Billy Joel?
1: Yeah, that's very good. Very good segue. Go back to L1, folks, if you don't know what he's talking about.

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3: So you're getting your tickets?
4: I don't. You know, it's too far in advance, isn't it, Brett? Like, how can you, $150, you don't know, when, you know, how many people get to the event and then go, oh no, I've got to go get my hair cut, or someone gets married, or there's a baby born.
5: Well, we had tickets to something. I forget what it was. Forgot about it. Didn't go.
4: Yep.
5: That was it.
4: That was it.
5: So
4: you,
5: yeah,
4: just don't go.
5: Because I bought them that far behind, you know. Mm. So I don't know. But that's the trouble with the music industry now. No one's pre-booking, you know,
4: that far in advance.
5: Yeah. So yes. They can't kind of work out numbers.
4: I'd like to see him play.
5: Yeah.
4: But I suppose I'd like to just hear the old stuff.
5: Yeah, yeah.
4: That's,
5: yeah.
4: But I do love Joe Jackson.
5: What have you got? Well, I never saw the Go-Betweens play.
4: No, that's a good, no, I don't think I have.
5: No, but I did catch Robert Forster many times. Yeah, mm-hmm. So one time we're at Toffin Town in the city. It's all the way at the top.
4: Yeah, with the Chinese restaurant next, with the Asian restaurant next door.
5: Underneath.
4: It's terrific, isn't it?
5: Well, I've kind of got my daughter into Robert Forster too. So me and her went, you know, we got in there. She looked around and I go, geez, it's a lot of old people here. And she looked at me, she goes, they're your age.
4: Yeah.
5: I go, oh.
4: Oh, they are. Thanks.
5: Yeah, thanks, Holly, yeah. But look, I love Robert Forster. He's got a little bit of a wit. He's, mm-hmm. yeah. He
4: wrote a good book too.
5: He wrote a biography about Grant McLennan.
4: Mm, but the one about music too.
5: And then he wrote Songwriters on the Run. I borrowed it from the Eltham Library, didn't finish it.
4: Oh, okay.
5: It's very cliched and... I'm glad I didn't buy it.
4: No, I've got, but yeah, I've read the other one about the Go-Betweens as well.
5: And that was fantastic. Like they should have been bigger overseas, but there was some line about it. They couldn't even do drugs properly.
4: Well, My Town, I mean, that's one of those classic songs. There was a good old Howie Games on podcasting, mm-hmm. and he interviewed Jason Dunstall and Paul Kelly mm-hmm. a little while ago, and they had to do their top five, and I think nearly all three of them, at least Paul Kelly and Jason Dunstall, had My Town.
5: Oh, wow. Yeah. Well, Robert Forster played a couple of weeks ago with his Swedish band, which is Peter Bjorn and John, part of that band, because his wife's Swedish.
4: Bjorn, after ABBA, he joined Robert Forster.
5: No, Peter Bjorn and whatever, Peter John and, you know, the... Peter,
4: no, I don't.
5: Oh, okay.
4: I don't.
5: That's not going to go anywhere. Why don't we listen to this? This is from Songs to Play from his solo album, Let Me Imagine You. You do that while we're listening.
4: Oh, no, that's good old...
5: How did that happen?
4: Joe Jackson. Oh, I don't know. This is the wrong slider.
5: You think I'd know.
4: Happens to the best of us.

0: Let me imagine you, Robert Forster, there. Good Brisbane lad.
1: Lindy Morrison from the Go-Betweens is still playing with Rob Starsky and releasing music, which I didn't get time to get to the Black Eyed Susans. so never mind.
0: Yeah.
1: I was going to play an Elvis tune, and just I don't know if people have seen on Netflix, there's another Elvis sort of – the guy – what's his – the guy that did the Elvis movie, Australian director. I'll come to it in a moment. But they found all this archival footage.
0: You haven't gone to an Elvis gig, have you?
1: No, I've never been. No.
0: I was going to say.
1: He's actually not dead. He's working at Nando's in Eltham. But there's a great thing on Netflix at the moment.
0: Yeah.
1: Yeah, about Elvis with old archival material, as I said. And he's brilliant. He's brilliant.
0: Well and truly. You kind of, again, Elvis. And then when you do a deep dive, it's like, wow, he was more than what you thought he was,
1: wasn't
0: he?
1: That's right. We went to Bendigo a little while ago. This is off track again, but they had his old MGA. He had an MG and it was there, and they had all his outfits and all that sort of thing. But that's neither here nor there. Hello, Tim. Tim from Doreen, the listener, regular listener, Friday on my drive, saying that he's liking what? Just the banter and the songs. And I better get to my last track because you want to play something. It's your show, Brettley. This is Cram. Cram backwards is Mark. He plays in another Aussie band that you would know.
0: He gets around.
1: He does get around. Somebody out there will know who Cram plays drums for. And this was an album called Mixtape. I saw him play at the Northcote Social Club. And it sounds like a mixtape. It is. He did all the music on this, but every track sounds different. And listeners to Friday on My Drive would have heard Silk Suits. I used to finish with this because the energy is just fantastic.

0: Very high energy.
1: Oh, yes. Spider bait. They have that beat at the back, don't they? And hello to you, Matt, as well. Matt's also been in this studio. Matt is, does the Phantom Comics. He's an Aussie guy that, and he lives over there in South Morang, just near the gorge.
0: Ah.
1: And said he's enjoying our program.
0: Ah, very
1: good.
0: Your
1: program.
0: Well, our program.
1: My contribution, I guess.
0: Yes. Well, I did play footy with Cram for the Community Cup.
1: Oh, yeah. How'd you go this year?
0: Did the
1: Rock Dogs win? Or
0: yeah, the Rock Dogs won. Yes.
1: Yes.
0: But he's a lovely guy. Yeah,
1: yep,
0: up for a chat and, yeah.
1: There's a whole lot of those musos that kick around, Paul Kelly included, don't they, down at Albert Park. They just do, like, circle work.
0: Yeah. It's a secret, thing.
1: Secret.
0: So, it's time to get out of here. That's a high energy, though, for Cram.
1: I love it. It's such a good album.
0: Well, it leaves me in a little bit of a dilemma to play, what to play. Like, do we go out, you know, safe and sound and
1: your show,
0: floating on anything. It's been pretty good though.
1: Thanks.
0: I've enjoyed this.
1: No, I've enjoyed it too, Brett. It's a lot of fun. I need to get back on the horse, to speak.
0: You do. And I don't know,
1: Well, if you're ever going to a Joe Jackson concert or someone or something like that and you need someone to fill in,
0: do
1: that.
0: It was on a Thursday night for sure, so yeah. But we'll do this again.
1: Sure.
0: I don't want you to get too far away and, you've got all these CDs and need to play it.
1: I do have a few.
0: All right. It is time for us to get out of here. A big, big thanks to you, Greg. Now,
1: thanks to Wayne for listening in too.
0: Oh, yeah, for sure. And to Dee. He shot us a message. So big thanks to Dee, Monday Drive. Yeah. Hey, I caught this band down at the Palace.
1: Once again, down in St Kilda.
0: Down in St Kilda. It was, I can't remember any of the songs because it was 1, 2, 3, 4, and then half hour, 45 minutes, they were over. It's the Ramones.
1: Of course.
0: Do you remember Rock and Roll High School?
1: Well, I do remember that song. You've seen the Ramones.
0: I've seen them. Well, when I seen...
1: I bow to you.
0: Oh, yeah, but it was at more the end of their career, and as I said, it just one song blended into the other.
1: Yeah.
0: Anyway, it's been Thursday Drive with myself, Brett. I will catch you next week for a little bit more pedestrian radio, or back to pedestrian radio, and 1001 songs. Big thanks to Greg. Catch you next week. Bye.
1: Bye.

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1: Hello there, I'm Terry Daniel. The Prime Minister has dismissed the Greens as a protest movement following attacks from the minor party's new leader. David Shoebridge has vowed to replace Labor as the dominant progressive party. Senator Shoebridge claims the federal government is letting Australians down on the economy. But Anthony Albanese says the Greens are picking the wrong fight.
2: It was somewhat concerning, I think, that at a time where we see a rise of a far right-wing party, Senator Shoebridge took the opportunity to actually criticise Labor. Sounded a lot like some of the people who didn't win their seats at the House of Representatives.
1: The official bushfire danger period has kicked off for most of New South Wales. Mark Dransfield reports.
3: The Rural Fire Service says crews have already responded to more than 2,700 bush and grass fires since the 1st of July, burning more than 64,000 hectares. RFS Deputy Commissioner Ben Millington says everyone should take extra care over the coming months.
4: It's a combination of elevated grass fields, drought-affected forested areas and forecast warmer conditions will mean New South Wales must remain vigilant. It will only take a few warm days and windy weather conditions to dry out grass and forested areas, turning them into highly flammable fuel.
1: In Melbourne, hundreds of public hospital doctors have rallied on the steps of the Victorian State Parliament, calling for better pay and conditions. Alex Riddell reports.
5: Doctors rallying at State Parliament say it's normal to work 140 hours in a fortnight, work 7 night shifts in a row, and work unrostered and unpaid overtime. President of AMA Victoria, Dr. Simon Judkins, says their current pay deal expired in February, and after 14 months of negotiations, they haven't had a single meaningful offer from the government.
6: It's taken us to get to this point. We have to have a public rally and stop work meetings. We'd all much rather be at work.
5: Doctors are calling for a cap on shifts of 12.5 hours, a maximum of 4 night shifts in a row, and a pay increase of 28% over 4 years. Junior doctor Alice Mazaraki says she and her colleagues live in fear they will make a mistake due to working such long hours.
7: That I'm going to cause harm to someone's mum, to someone's partner, to someone's child.
5: Alex Riddell, Melbourne.
1: The Bell Bay Aluminium Smelter in Tasmania has secured a $200 million lifeline to keep it open until 2031. The federal and Tasmanian state governments are jointly funding the package to rescue the Rio Tinto-owned facility. The deal is set to protect about 2,000 local jobs. Calls are growing for the Australian Tax Office to reverse its decision to stop accepting credit card payments. The move follows new Reserve Bank regulations banning card surcharges. The opposition is calling on the federal government to intervene and force the Tax Office to reverse course. Andrew McKellar from the Chamber of Commerce and Industry says small businesses rely on credit cards to pay the ATO.
8: They'll be waking up this morning. I think they'll be completely staggered that this is how the Tax Office seeks to deal with them. This is just another, I think, slap that is going to really hurt many of those small businesses.
1: Finally, to the Australian share market, the All Ords closed down 175 points at 87.94. And one Australian dollar was buying 69.5 US cents. This is AIR National News. First up, NRL news, and the Newcastle Knights have been training at Sydney Olympic Park across the road from the Olympic Stadium. That's the venue for Sunday's grand final against the Sydney Roosters. Newcastle coach Justin Holbrook confirming Harrison Graham will replace the suspended Phoenix Crossland at hooker. The Sydney Roosters are still waiting on the fitness of veteran Connor Watson. Three-time AFL Premiership player Lachie Neale is now one step away from signing on with Collingwood. That's following confirmation he's leaving the Brisbane Lions. Sarah Patterson reports.
9: Neale is set to join the Magpies in 2027 once the AFL trade and free agency period gets underway tomorrow. The 33-year-old departs Brisbane as an unrestricted free agent. Collingwood has already said it looks forward to Neale joining the club. The AFL is yet to confirm the suitable free agency compensation Brisbane will receive. Sarah Patterson, S Sport.
1: And Brisbane Lions longest-serving coach Chris Fagan has announced his retirement. The 65-year-old steps down days after guiding the Lions to a third straight flag. And the basketball action continues tonight in Tasmania. The NBL sees the Tasmanian Jack Jumpers playing Melbourne United at Glenorchy. Australian Independent Radio News.
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0: 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I'm the Empress. I'm here with the Oracle. Good evening, Oracle.
1: Good evening, Empress. Pleasure to be here again.
0: Thank you. And of course, that was Van Halen's On Fire from their self-titled first album, which is the undisputed best ever debut album of any rock artist. I'm just going to say that.
1: You've opened a can of worms, I reckon.
0: Can you think any on the top of your head?
1: Like, what are you talking?
0: Rock.
1: Rock, hard rock, metal.
0: Yeah, yeah. The things that in our wheelhouse. I mean, you could say Queen One. That's a great album too. But in terms of widespread recognition, I'd say Van Halen.
1: No, I think you've opened it up far too wide. You have to genre it. It's like if we're just talking metal album, and that's not a metal album, but it's all I can think of at the moment. I'd be going.
0: So you'd agree?
1: No, I'd go Metallica, Kill 'Em All. Okay. You go Iron Maiden. You go Dio, Holy Diver.
0: People say, well, if we're thinking of rock, people often say Guns N' Roses, Welcome to my nightmare. Appetite for Destruction.
1: Think you're a decade and a bit too late.
0: Pick the right band, Empress. So we've got a big lineup for you tonight. We've got a few Aussie tracks. We're featuring the new Vanishing Point single a bit later on, and we've also got, I don't know how you say it, Meshake and Witch Skull coming up. And before I keep yakking my head off, we are going to get into Road Wolf with their track Savage Child.

0: Well, this is Metal Law on your local station, 88.6 Plenty Valley FM. That was Holy Soldier with Dead End Drive from their 1992 Last Train album. And before that, we had Swedish band Ram with Abattoir from... It's a new album called Against. I don't think it's released. 9th of October, I think. It was their first album in 7 years.
1: So you're such an oracle that you know what's happening before something happens. Congratulations.
0: Before that, we had King Cobra with Hunger from their 1985 Ready to Strike album. And King Cobra, I think Mark Free passed away earlier this year. Also had Carmine Appice and Johnny Rod from Wasp. They didn't write that song. That was written by Kickaxe.
1: Okay.
0: Which was a Canadian band. And then they recorded it under the name Spectre General. I think it turned up in a Transformers movie. Anyway.
1: You go deep, I must say.
0: We started out with Road Wolf, German band. I gather they... We're channeling Motorhead. They switched it up a bit. With their track Savage Child from their 2023 Midnight Lightning album. If you want to share any tidbits with us, you can text us or WhatsApp us on 0468 277 886, or just provide general comment.
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0: You're back with the Empress on 88.6, but don't let it burn. So keep it locked on 88.6 Plenty Valley FM throughout the bushfire period, which is starting this weekend, as we are the designated emergency broadcaster and we will keep you safe through the summer period.
1: That was a nice segue for the track by Junkyard Drive. Danish band, Let It Burn, from their 2022 Electric Love album. I think that's a rant against clickbait and fake news. And
0: vibrators.
1: Okay. And before that, we had Hitten with In the Heat of the Night. They're a Spanish band. From their Twist of Fate album in 2018, we started that set out with Firestorm. Now, they're from Broken Hill. The track was Darkness Calls. That was released in 2023. That was pretty epic.
0: That was really good.
1: I gather they released an EP in 2024. And I don't know, couldn't see much on Facebook. I know that Empress tagged them on a post on Facebook.
0: Hopefully we'll hear more
1: from
0: them.
1: If anybody knows anything, text us on 0468 277 886. What's coming up?
0: So coming up now, I know people are sick of me saying that I love Vanishing Point, but they just released they just released a new single that came out last week, and it's called Bring Me the Night. I was hoping that I might have got a little preview, and I reached out to the guys, but I didn't hear anything back. But I did get it from Bandcamp today. It's in their new album called Error Mission. Will be coming out in November, which you can pre-order. But for now, we have Bring Me the Night. And I'm very pleased to be playing it on the radio.

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0: Zach Wild indeed, and you're back with the Emperors on 88.6 Plenty Valley FM, and this is Metal Law. That was Generation X with, well, has Steve Vai. You can tell who's on my T-shirt. Steve Vai, Zach Wild, they were both featured on that track. Nuno Bettencourt, Yngwie Malmsteen, and Toi Sinnevasi. That was from their album Guitars That Destroyed the World, from their cover of it's a Santana and Citizen Cope song, which is something that I didn't know until I did a bit of a deep dive myself. But I have to say that version we've just played trumps the original. Before then, we had Halo by Hardcore Superstar. They're both very divergent tracks. And I loved the line in that one that says, "Baptized in sin and disorder." Which leads me to my shout out. Joel sent us a message. Joel from Eltham, thank you. We will try and see if we can find a track by Golden Resurrection to play for you next week. So be like Joel and send us a message on our text line 0468 277 886. Have I said everything I needed to say, Oracle? I have missed something. Okay. Would you like to fill in?
1: Well, speaking of,
0: I know what I've missed.
1: Blessings.
0: Blessings. Speaking of blessings. This weekend I will be at the Blessing of the Fleet service at the Whittlesea Civic Centre because of the fact that we are the emergency broadcaster. We go there every year, and it's a very important thing that we support because, as you know, people in CFA and other fire services mainly devote their own volunteer hours to saving lives and properties of people, and we know that the city of Whittlesea has been particularly affected over the years with that. So if you're interested, they have all their big trucks and stuff, and it's a really good event to bring children to because they get to climb into the fire trucks, and it's really awesome. So that's on from about 10 till 2 on Saturday. Now I've said everything, haven't I?
1: You have. So what's coming up?
0: So the last track for the hour is going to go a little bit over the hour. It's Glenn Hughes with Rudy Sarzo, Craig Goldie and others. A Dio tribute, Catch the Rainbow, from the This Is Your Life album, tribute to Dio.

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0: Well, that ended abruptly. This is Metal Law on your local station, 88.6 Plenty Valley FM. That was Canberra band, Witch Skull, very doomy, with Black Cathedrals from a 2020 album, A Different Cross. And we started out with, well, started out with the second hour, Running Wild, The Phantom of Black Hand from their 1994 concept album, Black Hand In. I tell you what, like, Rolf, singer, guitarist, been doing it 50 years. Why does not have arthritis doing those driving, galloping rhythms each and every song? Don't know. Waffling.
1: I would just pose this to you. Do you think Running Wild invented pirate metal?
0: Yeah.
1: Okay.
0: Well, they started 76.
1: Is that about the time that Under the Jolly Roger came out?
0: No.
1: Okay. I'll defer to your greater knowledge.
0: What is coming up?
1: So next we have another Aussie band called Mashaik. It has a tiny bit of profanity, especially at the beginning of the track, but it's after nine, so we figure it will be okay. It is got some connections to Vanishing Point insofar as the guitarist is also the guitarist on Terra Maze and producer of Vanishing Point's recent album or two. So that's Bleed for Grace. And then we're going to follow that up with – we'll talk about that later. We'll play it and then we'll go. Okay.

0: I didn't know where to turn. They say men aren't great communicators, but the long hours he was putting in weren't helping. But he wouldn't talk. It's just the way men are. Silly old bugger. Anyway, I don't know what happened, but he's back with us.
1: Sometimes you just need to talk. Men's Line is there for you 24 hours a day, every day. Call 1300 789 978.
0: Glad you're back.
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0: This is Metal Lore on 88.6 Plenty Valley FM. That was Guardian with Power of Love from their 1992 Fire and Love album. Little bit Christian, little bit Def Leppard. They actually recorded that as a band, just the instrumentals, because they didn't have a singer at the time.
1: Oh, well, it's a good singer.
0: Then he rocked in and rolled it. Before that, we had Goldsmith, We Will Burn in Hell, from their 2025 Into the Wilds album, a German band. You can hear that throughout. Now, then we started out with 220 Volt, the track The Tower, from their Cracking Mind Over Muscle album in 1985. Now, they were part of the, we'll call it the first wave of Swedish heavy metal.
1: So are you saying that it's Froshem, the first wave of Swedish heavy metal?
0: That rolled off your tongue as if you hadn't rehearsed it.
1: No, well, I'm the one who I think called Nwobbum Nwobbum, and everyone was like, it's not, no one says that. But I think everyone should say Nwobbum. So in the same way, we have Froshem. So thank you.
0: Welcome. What's coming up?
1: Oh, after the next break, we will be doing some live tracks. We've got some Aussie and some Strapping Young Lad coming up after this.
2: How's business? Could be better? Well, of course. 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
3: Hey there, this is Russell Morris. 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And because we got airplay, we became known, which has the snowball effect. Your record starts to move, and the record really is the spokesman for the band. For young bands these days, they're not getting any airplay, and therefore they're not making a living, and therefore the bands are breaking up before they even begin to start. 50% airplay for Australian product would be fantastic. It would be our culture. We're progressing. Let's try and get that airplay level up to 50%.
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0: Welcome back to Metal Law, and that was Ozzy, the beautiful Revelations, also known as Mother Earth. And I was just reflecting with the Oracle. He tells me to stop waffling on, but the music from Ozzy, no matter where Ozzy sits, his music is timeless, I have to say. Beautiful song. And featuring Randy Rhoads, of course. And there's an interesting biopic on SBS about a few people who've died called Heavy Metal and Death. Before then, we had Strapping Young Lads take on Judas Priest's Exciter. I don't know what year that was from.
1: I don't know. It was Devin Townsend's Strapping Young Lad. It was a great version.
0: Very good, yeah. What were you saying about the album cover?
1: Nothing.
0: Oh, okay. All right.
1: Stop.
0: It's getting to the silly time of the night. We are going to be welcoming in Loopy's Dance Beat after our last track, and he can cut me off if it goes too long. I don't mind. So if you like the show and you want to support the station, go to pvfm.org.au and find out how you can support us. 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
2: Your local 3-day forecast, very high chance of showers tomorrow, up to 20 mils possible. Also the chance of a storm, down to 11 before a top of 17. For Saturday, possible storm, showers up to 30 mils possible and a top of 19. Sunday, possible shower and 17. Right now we're on 13 in Mill Park and 12 in Whittlesea, 10 p.m. Let's keep the energy level up.

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3: That's exactly where you are. Welcome. Another week of Loopy's Dance Beats. Of course, following Metal Law, keeping it loud every Thursday from 8 p.m. to 10 p.m. So get your metal fix, get your energy levels up, and keep them going for this show. Welcome. It's called Loopy's Dance Beats because this is Loopy, just plain old Loopy, simple as that. As always, I'm here live from the studios of 88.6 Plenty Valley FM. High energy, that's what it's all about, a high energy dance show, dance music. Back to the 90s, although will there be a track from the 80s during, sometime during this hour? Well, I don't know, possibly yes. But we'll just pretend it's 90-90. We could do that. What did I say? 13 degrees there and showers. They're definitely rather windy and all that. Actually, something just came to mind. I was wondering, the windiest sort of time of year. Let's see. Okay, yeah. I'll have to check that. I sort of tried asking the old AI. The windiest sort of time of year in Melbourne seems to be around this time of year anyway. October, November. Definitely get some days that are, yeah, blowing a bit of a gust. Anyway, we'll get back to that. It's all about the music now. Dance music from the 90s to now. Let's just get straight into it. 1996, as we begin from the 90s. This track, Reel to Reel. Not the one you're thinking of, but anyway, they're going to ask anyway. Are you ready for some more? Well, it's the first track actually, so. We'll start off with this track and then we'll see. We'll go from there. Loopy's Dance Beats. Are you ready for some more?
4: Are you ready for some more? Are you ready for some more? Are you ready for some more? Are you ready for some more?

do lovers have to Tina Cousins. Man, I haven't heard it in a while. I just heard it now. Forever. Back to 99. Loopy's Dance Beats is a show. Plenty Valley FM is a station. 11 after 10. I've just been busy following up my own question, my own thoughts about the windiest days and all. I just had to look it up because, yeah. See, apparently April is pretty much around the calmest time of the year. July and August, on average, they seem to be rather windy. But I always thought sort of October and November, we did get some windy days. So I guess the averages, on average, yeah, you'll sort of see July and August kind of windy, the windiest on average. But as far as like wind gusts go and all that, yeah, October, November, yeah, definitely. So that kind of makes sense. Get some, yeah, we'll get some rather windy days coming up around October, November. But that's how I kind of feel it's been. And yeah, I think the data supports that. There we go. So just thought I'd share that. I was curious. Anyway, it's about the music. Back to the music, if you can call it that. I sort of apologise in advance for this next tune. It is Thursday night. It is, yeah, silly 8 o'clock, as Metal Law was kind of alluding to or heading towards it. I suppose if they was running past 10, things would get a little silly. So I apologise in advance, but not really. We'll have a bit of fun with this Crazy Frog. Remember the Crazy Frog? And remember Cotton Eye Joe? Let's put them two together and you get this.

0: 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Where did you come from? Where did you go? Where did you come from? Cut Nigel. Hey.
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0: That was much better. from 96, again, Pandora, a little bit. What a classic. It is Loopy's Dance Beats. It is where I mix it up. I'm going to be doing that very shortly for around 30 minutes. It's coming right up.
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0: over the past 30, wrapping up with a tune that, well, it's not the Love Tension remix that used to be played in the clubs, but definitely doesn't matter. Still pretty good. Golden Boy with Miss Kitten and Ripping Kitten, all the way back to 2001. Remember that one? Samim in there too with Heater from 2007. Florence plus The Machine. Spectrum, A in brackets, Say My Name. Calvin Harris remix in that. Deep Dish in there too. Flashdance, the original club mix. That is from 2004. Donna Summer, believe it or not. I Feel Love. Rollo and Sister Bliss, monster mix of that. Taking us back to 95. And of course, the original takes us back further to 77. And at the top of the set, S Express. The theme from S Express from, that's not important. Loopy's Dance Beats is the show. Dance music from the 90s to today. Here on Plenty Valley FM, 9 minutes away from the second hour, the music must continue.
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0: 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Time to replay this new release I played last week, featured on Grand Theft Auto 6, the album, with 34 tracks. It's coming next month. From that, this catchy number, still stuck in my head. Did you hear it? What do you think? Or maybe you can hear it now. Catriel and Paco Amoroso, Pink Pantheress, and Fred again, all together for this track. It is called Sexy Magic. We're hearing it once again.

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3: 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Find replays of this show and track listings. I'll throw them in too because just a nice guy like that. Why not? You can follow along with the track names and the remixes too, because remixes are important on this show, as I always mention. And also that SMS number. Text through at any time. 0468 277 886. 0468 277 886. As I have to hit play on this new release. It's quite a lengthy intro. What's to say about this track? One of the all-time legendary trance tunes you'll ever hear. In 2011, UK trio Above and Beyond made history with the unmistakable vocals of UK singer-songwriter Richard Bedford. They didn't just stop at one track, though. I believe they collabed for around 16 tracks, give or take. And here is that 2011 tune I speak of, but as you've never heard it before. New for 2026. It's new for the current year. Above and Beyond, Richard Bedford, Sun and Moon. This is the down-tempo version. And this will take us to the second hour of Loopy's Dance Beats. It's a long intro. It's worth it.

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3: Plenty Valley FM weather.
4: Looking ahead tomorrow, very high chance of showers, up to 20 mils possible. Also the chance of a storm, a low of 11 before a max of 17. Saturday, possible storm, showers up to 30 mils possible, a top of 19. Sunday, possible shower and 17. Right now, we're around 12 in Mill Park and 13 in St Andrews.
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0: Welcome, if you're here, you've made it to the second hour. This show, Loopy's Dance Beats, and that tune to get us, well, to welcome us aboard hour two, Empire of the Sun Without You. And it's a new version, apparently, back to 2009. And I'd say new now. And we'd like to have a bit of fun here on a Thursday at 8 minutes after 11. Plenty Valley FM, welcome. We're going to continue with dance from the 90s to now, as we do with the first hour, but maybe not so much to the 90s. As I always say, for the second hour, that's just how it is. Do love the 90s. I do what I can in the first hour to play a few tracks from that era. And if you just tuned in, Above and Beyond, Sun and Moon, the down-tempo version, which I was thinking maybe I should sort of play that around the end of the second hour, you know, as the show winds down. But I thought, no, you know, it's too good to just wait to leave to the end of the show. I've got to play it in the first hour, which I did. As I do with, at the end of each hour, new stuff, and no exception for hour two. Going to wrap up the show with a couple of new releases, but that's on the way. From now till then, got music, and plenty of it, dance music, and also a segment I call, it doesn't have a name, it's basically just birthdays, this week's birthdays. Who's getting a year older? That is the question, and the answer in 13 seconds.
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0: Righty. Now, Daniel Griffith, known as Griffin, is a DJ and producer from San Francisco. He turned 39 on Tuesday. Sydney Sampson is a Dutch DJ and music producer, best known for his 2009 release, Riverside. Yeah, that's him. He turns 45 tomorrow. Now, this next one, I was trying to... I don't know why I didn't look this up before I came into the studio tonight, but this, Ben Liebrand is a Dutch DJ, Dutch dance music DJ, producer, remixer. He turned 66 on Sunday, and now what I'm trying to find, oh, got it, no, backing track. Let's get that back going again. Yeah, I'll have to look that up, but basically the, trying to work out if it was like the first DJ ever or just on Dutch radio to basically, he had a show called In The Mix. So yeah, did he basically, you know, invent the concept of, you know, beat mixing? So, you know, is he basically, I don't know, the godfather of DJing? I don't know. Well, I'll get back to you on that. But either way, he's old school. Is a name you should know, definitely. Anyway, Ben Liebrand, 66 on Sunday. But anyway, we get to this week's birthday tune. And out of Sydney, Alice in Wonderland is a DJ, producer, and singer. She turned 40 on Sunday. I'm gonna play a remix of a track you'd likely never hear on this show, or you wouldn't have heard. I might not hear it again. Let's go back to 2017. Dua Lipa. It's New Rules and the Alice in Wonderland remix. You know what to do? Turn this up.

0: from 2017 for this week's birthday tune. Dua Lipa and New Rules. Alice in Wonderland on the remix of that, playing that because she turned 40 on Sunday. Hence this week's birthday track. I do have to make a slight correction. Looks like beat mixing, beat matching became popular around the 1960s, apparently. And yeah, so Ben Lee Brand, couldn't exactly call him the inventor, you know, but you could say he was one of the pioneering DJs of continuous radio mixing and mega mixing. So yeah, when I say sort of in the mix, you know, loopy in the mix, I guess you can thank Ben Lee Brand for that anyway. So definitely a name you should know either way. Whatever the case, I've got to say happy birthday to all those in the dance music scene making this music possible. And even you, if it's your birthday sometime soon this week, happy birthday to you as well.
1: Happy birthday to you. Exposure. That's what your business needs. 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
0: They're getting back in the mix. Here we go, Eiffel 65. You know this one, Blue. The original was from 98. But here's the 2009 remix by DJs from Mars in their Red Planet extended remix. And the microphone is off right now for the next 25, yeah.

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5: What's that? I want to see you dip, and let me see you rock. 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

0: this hour's mix with Pinky's Punk and Perfect Storm, Clockwork Remix. Going back to 2012. Who Killed Mickey in there before that? Local talent. A track called Killing It from 2015. Dizzy Rascal and Flex. And that was the Dave Spoon Reflex. Not the remix, the Reflex. Empire of the Sun. Again, making another appearance, because why not? A live Zed remix of that. Example, Last One Standing, Benny Benassi on the remix. I don't know, something about Benny Benassi in his remixes, they just hit the spot. And Eiffel 65 at the top of this hour set with Blue, DJs from Mars, Red Planet extended mix of that. Mixed by me, it'll be Loopy, on this station, Plenty Valley FM. 17 minutes of dance, got to try and squeeze in. Got a few tracks I want to get through, so let's get to it.
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0: amazing trance classic. 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As we just about to sign out. Only a couple of tracks left, only a few minutes. Running a little overtime, that's alright.
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0: 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There we go, just in the levels there. 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I can hear myself now. It's all good. That's the website. Replays of this show. You'll find, from the past few weeks, you'll find what you need there. And speaking of replays, or even live, Tuesdays at 10 p.m, Craig Kay has got a show called Housework. 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Alrighty. Leaving you with these two new releases. First one now. First one you will recognise, the original being by Fragma. Yes. This one, yes. Armin van Buuren and Pete Tong, Toka's Miracle. Kind of new track. Gonna follow that up with Clooney, Get Up and Dance. Containing a sample of Now That We've Found Love by Third World. That takes us back to 1978. This has been Loopy's Dance Beats. Currently 12 degrees in Mill Park. Showers tomorrow, I should say, and 17. Now, see, I'm trying to sort of rush through because it's going to be a little overtime. That's no big deal. Anyway, do yourself a favour. Have a great weekend.

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0: That could have been you just then. 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
1: Hi, this is Missy Higgins for RAD, recording artists, actors and athletes against drink driving. 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Being even a little bit over the limit makes it too easy to lose control. 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Remember, music lives and you should too.
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Africa.

0: Good morning, I'm Lee Harrison. The tax office will stop accepting credit card payments following a ban on surcharges. Nelson Scott reports.
1: The Reserve Bank has scrapped card surcharges across all Visa, EFTPOS and MasterCard transactions. There's concern the move will simply force businesses to lift prices, but Prime Minister Anthony Albanese claims consumers will save at the checkout.
2: Paying bills or buying a cup of coffee. Price you see is the price you pay.
1: The change has prompted the ATO to stop accepting credit card payments entirely. Andrew McKellar from the Chamber of Commerce and Industry says it's a slap in the face for small businesses who rely on credit cards to manage their cash flow.
3: It's unacceptable. It's a staggering double standard.
1: Banks are also expected to hike card fees and slash reward perks in response to the surcharge ban. Nelson Scott, Canberra.
0: The Prime Minister's dismissed the Greens as a protest movement following attacks from the minor party's new leader. David Shoebridge has vowed to replace Labor as the dominant progressive party. Senator Shoebridge claims the federal government is letting Australians down on the economy. But Anthony Albanese says the Greens are picking the wrong fight.
2: It was somewhat concerning, I think, that at a time where we see a rise of a far right-wing party, Senator Shoebridge took the opportunity to actually criticise Labor. Sounded a lot like some of the people who didn't win their seats at the House of Representatives.
0: Thousands of doctors have walked off the job across Victoria's public health system as their union held behind closed doors talks with the state government. Doctors stopped work for 4 hours yesterday afternoon, rallying on the steps of state parliament in a fight for better working conditions. Among their demands, limits on dangerously long shifts, including a maximum of 12 and a half hours. Junior Dr. Alice Mesoraki says it's ultimately about keeping doctors and patients safe.
4: It is an entirely universal experience to be rostered to work 140 hours in a fortnight as a junior doctor, to work for 7 night shifts in a row, and it is an entirely universal experience to work unrostered overtime on top of that and to not be paid for those hours that are worked. And I just think that is unacceptable in this day and age.
0: Meanwhile, a deal's been reached between the Queensland government and youth detention workers. Chloe Affleck reports.
5: After months of industrial action at youth detention centres across Queensland, an in-principle agreement has been reached between the unions and the state government. The deal will see workers receive a pay increase of 3.5% in the first year and a rise of 2.5% over the following 2 years. It also includes a retention payment for long-term employees as a way to help strengthen the system's workforce. Youth Justice Minister Laura Gerber says the breakthrough marks a significant milestone in returning detention centres to normal operations. Chloe Affleck, Brisbane.
0: And a dual British-Iranian national has been arrested in London in connection with a suspected terror plot at RAF Fairford. This is Air National News. Isaac Heaney's won the Sydney Swans' Best and Fairest Award despite being suspended for the last 3 games of the season. He received the most votes from the club's coaching panel, followed by Brodie Grundy and Charlie Curnow. Fremantle General Manager of Football Joe Briady says the club has no interest in Bobby Hill. The West Australian and former Pie hasn't played an AFL game since round 21 last year due to personal issues. Hill's back training and looking to return, but Briady says he hasn't spoken with him.
6: He's obviously had a lot going on off the field, so we haven't had any discussions with Bobby or his management about coming to the club. We'll always look at everything we can with players that might make our list better and consider that as a list management group, but as it stands here now, we haven't entertained anything with Bobby.
0: Roosters back rower Angus Crichton is relishing the chance to wrap up his rugby league career on a high. The Blues forward is preparing to switch codes to play rugby union. Crichton says he'd love to repay the Roosters with a premiership.
7: I sort of came into this club as a kid and now I'm leaving as a husband and as a father. And yeah, I think we won a premiership in my first year when I came across in 2019, and then it'd be pretty fitting to win another one on Sunday.
0: And in the NBL, the Tasmanian Jack Jumpers have downed Melbourne United 84-82. Australian Independent Radio News.
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0: How's business? Could be better? Well, of course. Thing is, you need to let people know what you do and where you do it, right? 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

Wake up, Maggie. I think I got something to say to you. It's late September, and I really should be back at my school. I know I keep you amused, but I feel

0: Good morning, I'm Lee Harrison. The opposition is calling on the federal government to intervene and force the tax office to reverse its ban on credit card payments. The ATO has made the decision after the Reserve Bank axed card surcharges. Labor claims the RBA ban will save consumers over $1.5 billion, but Liberal leader Angus Taylor argues businesses will simply pass on the costs.
1: Nobody likes card surcharges, but you can't pretend that the costs have gone away because they don't appear on the receipt. If the Prime Minister really wants to bring prices down, he should focus on the thing that he can control. Bring down government spending.
0: A dual British-Iranian national has been arrested in London in connection with an alleged terror plot targeting an RAF base. Five men are on police bail after being intercepted in vans carrying petrol near the airbase, which is used by American military forces. Investigators say they're looking into all possible angles, including foreign state involvement. A man's been charged with sexually assaulting a woman in a park in Sydney's west. Police have been told a 23-year-old woman was walking through a Homebush park when she was dragged into nearby bushland and attacked. A 27-year-old is due to face court today. Almost two-thirds of surveyed doctors in training say the cost of their studies has caused them stress. A new report by the Australian Medical Association suggests training colleges aren't doing enough to support the country's future medical professionals. AMA Vice President Julian Reyes says trainee experiences have remained largely unchanged over the past 5 years.
2: Really, the report was very disappointing in that it only found about 39% of trainees received any useful feedback about their exam performance, and only 44% said that they had that feedback in a timely way.
0: New research has found there's a perception gap between how people view breast cancer and how manageable the disease actually is. The data's been released by the National Breast Cancer Foundation at the start of Breast Cancer Awareness Month. Foundation Chief Executive Cleola Andres says more investment into breast cancer research is needed, with 9 people with the disease dying every day.
3: We want to continue to have that focus on improving outcomes from breast cancer and achieving the National Breast Cancer Foundation's vision of zero deaths from breast cancer.
0: In other news, the RBA says a sudden loss of confidence in artificial intelligence investments could trigger widespread market turmoil. 3 Israeli passengers will receive presidential heroism awards after stopping a pilot from trying to crash the plane. And SpaceX has successfully launched NASA's Crew 13 mission to the International Space Station. The launch was 3 weeks behind schedule due to repairs to a leak in the rocket's fuel system. This is Air National News. The Knights are dismissing concerns they'll struggle to back up in Sunday's NRL Grand Final against the Roosters. The Newcastle side pulled off a remarkable win over the Panthers in last week's prelim final with just 12 players. Coach Justin Holbrook asked if they can scale those same heights again.
4: What gives you the belief you can do it 2 weeks in a row?
5: Because we've already done it. All year we've faced different challenges and the boys... don't find a way to win.
0: Chris Fagan has fronted the cameras after confirming his retirement as Lions senior coach. He departs a decade-long stint at Brisbane as a 3-time premiership coach, rebuilding the club from cellar dwellers to one of the competition's most respected sides. The 65-year-old admitting he no longer has the drive for the responsibility and pressure that comes with the role.
6: Not a place for the faint-hearted, but I think after 10 years I owe it to my family to give them a little bit more time. I've softened a bit in my old age. I sort of like the idea of spending a bit of time with them. So that's what I'll do. I'll just say this. I'm ever so grateful that the club took a punt on me, because it was a punt.
0: And Australian captain Pat Cummins has hinted at a test comeback for all-rounder Mitchell Marsh. The Aussies start their test series against South Africa next Friday. Australian Independent Radio News.
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0: Good morning, I'm Lee Harrison. Calls are growing for the ATO to reverse its decision to stop accepting credit card payments. The move follows new Reserve Bank regulations banning card surcharges. The opposition is calling on the federal government to intervene and force the tax office to reverse course. Andrew McKellar from the Chamber of Commerce and Industry says small businesses rely on credit cards to pay the ATO.
1: They'll be waking up this morning. I think they'll be completely staggered that this is how the tax office seeks to deal with them. This is just another, I think, slap that is going to really hurt many of those small businesses.
0: Jetstar's staff are launching fresh industrial action, but the airline argues it shouldn't disrupt flights. Staff will stop carrying out so-called non-essential duties, including passenger announcements over the weekend, on top of not charging for excess baggage and seat changes. One-hour work stoppages are also planned. The eSafety Commissioner is slamming major gaming platforms, including Epic Games and Steam, for failing to protect children from online harm. A report found companies are relying on basic self-reporting rather than proactive tools to detect child exploitation and grooming. Commissioner Julie Inman Grant says tech giants need to stop forcing parents and children to police their own safety. A new secret recording has been handed to detectives investigating the Sydney Swans Pullman Hotel saga. Eddie Summerfield reports.
2: Isaac Heaney was absent from last night's Sydney Club Champion as he won his third straight Bob Skilton medal. Chairman Andrew Pridham addressing the room, stating the five players who didn't attend last night, quote, strenuously deny the allegations and they should be afforded the presumption of innocence. A fresh recording has been handed to investigators, detailing one performer's account of what happened at the Pullman Hotel. The Herald Sun reporting the more than 20-minute recording was made about a fortnight after the August 17 incident and was given directly to detectives. Four Swans players remain under investigation, while teammate Riley Bias has been cleared of wrongdoing and is being treated as a witness.
0: An Australian woman has died in Vietnam after complications from cosmetic surgery. Local authorities say the 65-year-old suffered a perforated colon shortly after undergoing multiple procedures at a Ho Chi Minh hospital. A full review has been ordered into the incident, while the Department of Foreign Affairs is providing consular assistance to her family. Three Israeli passengers will receive Presidential Heroism Awards after stopping a pilot from trying to crash their plane. The Fly Dubai service, carrying 174 passengers, including two Australians, plunged 14,000 feet after the co-pilot stabbed his captain. Israeli officials are praising the actions of the passengers and off-duty pilots who subdued the attacker and landed the plane safely. And SpaceX has successfully launched NASA's Crew 13 mission to the International Space Station. The launch was 3 weeks behind schedule due to repairs to a leak in the rocket's fuel system. The six-month mission is commanded by Jessica Watkins, who's made history as the first black woman to lead a crew into orbit. This is Air National News. Lachie Neal has thanked his teammates as he prepares to leave Brisbane bound for Collingwood. The midfielder finishing third in the Merritt Murray medal won by Will Ashcroft. Neal also paying tribute to retiring coach Chris Fagan.
3: Fags, once again, thank you for believing in me in 2018 and getting me across to the Lions. The way that you've just let me play to my strengths and haven't bashed me too much when I don't run too hard defensively. Thank you so much for all of that.
0: Isaac Heaney's declared his love for Sydney, describing the Swans as family after winning his third straight Bob Skilton medal. Heaney and the other members of the so-called Pullman Five didn't attend last night's club awards. In-form halfback Sandon Smith claims the underdog Knights won't be overawed by the occasion in Sunday's NRL Grand Final. The Newcastle number 7 says they're ready to end the club's 25-year premiership drought by beating his former team, the Roosters.
4: I'm really excited for our crew. I think nothing seemed to faze this crew. It's such a connected group and we're really confident internally about what we can do on Sunday.
0: And Australia's preparations for the first test against South Africa have been dealt a blow. Cameron Green's in doubt due to an abdominal strain. Australian Independent Radio News.
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1: Because it's a beautiful day.
0: A Breath of Fresh Air.
1: Beautiful day. Oh, baby, any day that you're gone away. It's a beautiful day.
2: Hello, glad to have you aboard. For most people, the story of Carlos Santana begins at Woodstock in 1969, where his electrifying performance introduced the world to one of the greatest guitarists of all time. From Black Magic Woman and Oi Como Va to Smooth and Maria Maria, Carlos's music has become part of the soundtrack of our lives.

0: global success lies a story that far fewer people know. As a child, Carlos was abused, leaving him angry, fearful, and searching for meaning. It was a spiritual awakening in the early 70s that transformed not only the man, but also the music. Since then, his belief in compassion, forgiveness, meditation, and the power of light has shaped every aspect of his life and career. In this deeply personal conversation, Carlos opens up about the childhood trauma he's carried for decades, the spiritual teachers who changed his life, why he believes love is stronger than fear, and how those beliefs continue to inspire the music he creates today. This is Carlos Santana, as you've probably never heard him before.
1: Hi, Sandy. Hi, hi. It's always an honor and a compliment. I'm not sick and tired of this guy, Santana. He's quite the guy, this Mexican dude. So I'm having fun. I try to make every day with purity and innocence, so everything becomes fresh and new. Nothing becomes predictable or pathetic. I don't have that kind of lifestyle mentality. I have a victorious mentality.
2: I love that, and I really want to know more about that. When did you first get into this spiritualism?
1: In 1972, because I discovered a book about the autobiography of a yogi. And because of him and John McLaughlin, I discovered a teacher named Sri Chinmoy. Across the street from the United Nations, there was a church. And through him, I learned how to discipline myself, discipline my mind. And I was able to believe that I have the capacity to not become one of those persons who suicides. We call it modified your mindset, change your destiny. We can create fear into joy.
2: Were you a religious person before that, or were you in danger of coming to a bad end yourself, given the world that you were associating with?
1: Well, I was indoctrinated when I was a kid with the Catholic thing, and that didn't work for me. So I searched for other philosophies, and I discovered Hinduism and Buddhism, and I discovered that the God that I love is a very compassionate, loving, unconditional, universal love. So to me, love is more important than fear. I want people to say, heaven is not a condition or a destination. It's a choice.

0: turned to all of this and you started searching for some meaning in your life, was it difficult to find, or were you influenced by people like George Harrison, who was already doing that at the time? Who were your main mentors?
1: Thank you for asking. It was a collaboration of different people, like Aretha Franklin with her album Amazing Grace and the songs that she did, songs from Carole King, you know, You Got a Friend. Aretha Franklin could convert an unbeliever really, really quick, you know, because Aretha Franklin will help you feel your heart. So the combination of Aretha Franklin, John Coltrane, yes, George Harrison, within without, we were talking about the space between, you know. So I had a lot of help with other humans pointing the way for me to find my heart center.

0: would you describe who Carlos Santana is today?
1: I would say Carlos Santana is an entity that is very consistent with bringing a sound resonance vibration that elevates people out of their misery, out of their bad choices. Carlos Santana is a positive force because I love John Coltrane. So I believe also that one positive thought can create millions of positive vibrations. So Santana is more than a guitar player. He's a force of nature that, like Jimi Hendrix or Stevie Ray, I can wake people up with the sound of the power of music to remind you, woman or man, or whatever you think you are, into believing again that you are worthy of your light and being divine. You are divine. Everyone has access to create blessings and miracles. So I say this, it's a blessing to be a blessing.

0: the music itself change as your beliefs grew?
1: Well, the music changed because I embraced so many things so much that from Abraxas to Welcome, it was a big giant leap. A lot of people told me that I was committing career suicide because they wanted me to keep cranking up more Abraxas, more Abraxas, more Abraxas. I said, no, that was done. I can't repeat Oye Como Va over and over in Black Magic Woman because Maria is waiting over there and Smooth is waiting over there, you know? So I have to grow. Even a turtle has to stick his neck out to get ahead.

0: felt was very natural, very normal, because I discovered that I love God a lot. And I discovered that God loves me a lot. I discovered that God created the world round so we could all have center stage. So the thing that I discovered is a different paradigm, a different narrative. I discovered to learn to read the Urantha book, A Course in Miracles, and books that helped me better myself as a human being.
1: And how did that translate to the music then?
0: It's still very sensuous, because that's what it is. Santana is a very sensuous music because the rhythm's from Africa. But at the same time, most of the songs, we talk about light, about the light in you, the light that we can bring to the world to heal, correct nations, families, individuals, just be better as a human being.

Everything changed for me when I became aware that the more I read about light, the more light was coming out of me. If it blinds you and it upsets you, put some shades, you know? And I have had my share of people who are really angry at me, you know? And I realized that my pursuit of light had bothered a lot of people, because a lot of people like darkness. They compete and compare. I like to compliment. And after a while, I didn't take it as something personal. You know, I mean, when they started attacking me personally with this, this, and that, I realized if I give you a list of 50 people who went out of their way to try to demean me and insult me and put me down, all of them are dead. And I'm still here alive. I'm alive. They're dead. So my inner voice told me, it's not that I'm happy that they're dead, but just look at it for what it is. They played their role, because some people are not happy unless they're miserable. I'm not that kind of person. You know, I immediately, like a dog shakes up water, I like to shake off all that kind of stuff and go back to square one. If square one is this, be happy and have fun. If you're not having those two, it ain't working for you. Makes

0: Once you learn to be happy and have fun, now you have accomplished self-realization or illumination. For me, it's called walking in your own light.
1: So the Carlos Santana of today sounds like a very different person from the Carlos Santana pre-1972.
0: I am. You know, back then I was very, very paranoid, raw, and I felt back then angry because I felt like everybody was waking up to screw me, to take advantage of me one way or the other because of what happened to me when I was a child, being molested. So I had this anger about, you know, people using me or abusing me. And then once I realized that I had to forgive that person, instead of sending him to hell, I have to see light in that person. So I learned to bless him, let him go, and realize that I still have purity and innocence in me. I am not what happened to me. So I could be a spokesman for people who suicide. I can look at the TV camera and say, me too, like you. You know, I was mistreated. I was abused physically, sexually, yet I am pure. I still have purity and innocence. That can never be taken away from me, you know? And so when I say that to, you know, I remember I said it after Supernatural. I gave an interview on Rolling Stone magazine, and a lot of people were like, oh my God, why did you say that? You know, that's so uncomfortable for you to reveal that. You know, it's like, it's embarrassing. And I said, no, it's not about me. It's about the persons who are suffering because this is happening to them right now. It's not that I sacrifice, but I volunteer to be a testament that you can be healed and be corrected and go like this. You know, it's funny because Yoda, it says, there is no trying, you know, just do. So I forgive that person. I looked at him, you know, in my mind's eye, I looked at him and I forgave them and I saw light behind them. So I send him to the light instead of sending him to hell. And when I did it, I started sobbing and crying because when I liberated that person, I liberated myself.
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0: I want to make a t-shirt that says, I am not what happened to me. I still am with purity and innocence.

0: is an ongoing process for you? Or has it become a way of life that you no longer need to think about?
1: It's a way of life that I don't know. I don't think about it anymore because I have other things that are more fascinating to me, discovering the new French kiss. You know, there's something about meditation and a French kiss. When you're French kissing with your wife, you know, there's something very, very totally in the moment. Infinity is right there, especially if you make it a point to be vulnerable. You know, a lot of men are afraid to be vulnerable. So they act really like macho this, and you know, they like the muscles and you know, those are the real scary guys. They're scared of themselves in this, you know, but to be vulnerable, it means that you're not afraid to hug your wife, your lover, a certain way and kiss her a certain way. So when I say French kiss to me, it's something that angels cannot do. Angels cannot participate in the field of physical love. They can only witness because they don't have bodies. So it's a blessing to taste food and have a French kiss. Enjoy it. It's a gift. You know, when I have my church up in the future, I want to promote bless the gift to be alive. If you're aroused sexually, it's a gift. You know, don't think it's the devil or it's bad. No. That was something that was put to you by people who have the wrong perception of like the first sin, the wretched sinners. Like, wait a minute, it says, when did it become a sin to be thirsty
0: for love,
1: for affection and love? You know, so I just discarded all of that indoctrination and I am more free to participate in the field of expression. You know, when you look at the paintings from Picasso, he was free from worrying about what other people thought. And real geniuses are like lions who don't worry about the opinion of sheep.

0: In terms of your music, have you ever been worried what other people think, or have you always been free to express yourself in exactly the way you've wanted to?
1: I play since the beginning to please God, you know. When I remember the first time that I really, really felt with my old violin playing, Ave Maria, you know, and I'm playing it, and I could see that God is happy with my effort, my feeling. I am offering my heart in this song, you know, honoring Ave Maria, you know. So after a while, you convert Ave Maria with Maria Maria, black magic woman. It's the same woman, you know. It's the same woman. So for me, it's not complicated, you know. Life is not complicated. I don't live in my mind. I live in my heart. So therefore, I don't allow my mind to muddle things up with guilt, shame, judgment, condemnment, fear, and doubt. I don't let my mind do that. I tell my mind, shut the F up, you're bothering me. You know, shut up, you know? So I meditate, light up a candle and meditate. And all of a sudden the voices, you know, those voices have become like crows. But if you ever see an eagle, get rid of crows, the eagle just flies higher, higher, higher, higher, without even waving his wings. It lets the natural temperature of the rise up so high, the crows cannot go there. Those voices disappear. Yeah. That's why I meditate, because I need to get rid of the voices that condemn you, judge you, make you feel guilty, make you with remorse. They torment and torture you.

0: This is why people go to psychiatrists, therapists, and analysts, because they need to get rid of those voices. They torment you. So you get a lot of benefits when you hang around Santana, because I'm constantly discarding the illusion of negative voices around you and say, I am worthy of God's grace because I am divine. I am a beam of light that comes from the mind of God.
1: How long every day would you spend in meditation?
0: Depends. Sometimes early in the morning, wake up 4:30 in the morning or 5. An hour sometimes feels like 2 seconds. Sometimes 2 seconds feels like 3 years. It all depends, you know. It's kind of like Einstein said it the best. When you're sitting on a hot stove, 1 minute is eternity. When you're sitting next to a beautiful woman, eternity is like 2 seconds. It's not enough, you know. So that's a theory of relativity or something, you know. It's all relative, really.
1: And for the benefit of people who've never tried meditation, perhaps, is it difficult to learn? What's your process for meditation?
0: Turn off everything up, you know, turn off the TV, the radio, just light up a candle, go inside the flame, look at the flame, and just concentrate on the flame. And then you're going to hear the voices slowly become nothing. Like, here's a clue. When you meditate, you're becoming creme de la creme. Sediment always goes down. The creme always rises to the top. So when you're meditating, the creme de la creme is your spirit and your soul and your heart. Sediment is your mind, your accusing mind. So you meditate, you bypass the mind. That's what you meditate.

0: what discipline is. And so you have to be patient with yourself. Don't judge yourself if you can't concentrate. You know, it's okay. Nobody's judging you or clocking you. Just do your best. Just sit down, take a deep breath, and surrender to that light in the candle. The best part of a meditation is acceptance of your own light.
1: It's known as a meditation practice. Does that mean you actually never master it?
0: Does anybody ever master being the ultimate Casanova lover, you know?
1: I don't know. Maybe you have.
0: It depends on the lover, you know, it depends on the quality of how you share the love. For me, it's about honoring it. Honor the act of meditation, honor the act of eating, honor the act of making love. It's all a gift, you know, and when you look at it like that, you want to walk differently than a lot of people. You stop walking with the tail between your legs, apologizing for being a human being. And you start walking tall, but with humility. It's important for me to promote self-worth through my music. My music becomes more than music then.

0: So the goal was also, I'd assume, never to necessarily have massive hits, and was more to send Carlos Santana's message out there. Is that right?
1: All those things, they happen natural, normal. Like every spring, there's going to be flowers from California all the way to New York. And I don't stop and look at this flower is better than that one, or this red is more better than that yellow. No, no, no. Hits aren't hits because a collective group of people identify with it and they buy it. You know, whether it's the Beatles or Santana or the Rolling Stones or the Doors, there's one song that gets you out of your house, because that song, you gladly pay the babysitter, the parking lot and the ticket, and, you know, to go hear that song. So whether you sing, you know, Every Breath You Take or James Brown, a hit is not a bad thing. It's a gift like anything else.
0: But when you're composing your songs, is having a commercial hit foremost in your mind, or is spreading, spreading the love?
1: It's spreading the love. I don't think I'm going to make a hit. That would defeat the purpose of creating music. So I think Quincy Jones says, when you think of like, I want to make a hit, God leaves the room. But when you say, I want to create a song that is like a big hug for a lot of people's hearts. It was Rob Thomas who I said, hey, Rob, how you doing? How you doing, man? He goes, changing people's lives one heart at a time. And I was like, damn, that's really powerful. That's yours? He goes, yeah. So that's what musicians do. We change people's lives from being, most people are not happy in this, they're miserable. So when you change their lives, all of a sudden, they're able to accept, that's the word again, that you are worthy to be happy and have fun. That's very spiritual, to be happy and have fun, you know.
0: And not feel guilty about it.
1: No, not feel guilty. Discard that.

0: did approach Rob Thomas, was it because of his attitude that you decided to collaborate on Smooth?
1: Yes. The song was sent to me. It was the last song that we recorded for Supernatural. You know, it was the last song. And Clive Davis and Etal Shure and Pete Gambar, it was like a group of over like 20 people who orchestrated and sculptured this song before I even walked into the room and played on it. But it's been like that all my life since I come out of the crib. There's always someone orchestrating this blessing for me to walk into, from Black Magic Woman to Maria Maria to Smooth to the next ones, you know. I'm very happy to tell you that God is my agent. And he's a really good manager and agent, you know. He orchestrates blessings up ahead for me.
0: I don't get how you've made that happen. I mean, I understand what you say about meditation, about spirituality, about coming from your heart and not from your head, about eliminating all those black crows that are the mind chatter. But why you? Why not me? Why not somebody else listening? And I also get that you say most people are not happy unless they're miserable. I really hear that. So you need to change your mindset around to join your club.
1: Here it is. It's individual effort. You get credit for effort in heaven and on earth. If you want to win the lottery, you need to at least get out of bed, get off your butt, and go buy the ticket. So anyone and everyone has access to God's immense abundance, avalanche of abundance, blessings and miracles. It's not just for Bezos or Zuckerberg, you know. Anyone can be a billionaire nowadays, but you have to know how to tap the universe and how to tap with your own heart the same frequency that brings it to you. I heard a long time ago that God invents everything. Man discovers it. Man doesn't invent anything. We just discover it. God already invented it. And when I read about geniuses, I definitely read about Nikola Tesla and Einstein, because both of them believe in God a lot. And let's be serious about it for a second in a good way. Even atheists say, oh my God, when they have an orgasm.
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6: We remember God because at that moment, there's nothing greater or feels better.
7: You just have to believe and then it will happen for you. Okay. I'll try and follow your advice from here on in. And I guess that's how you brought your current wife to you also, Cindy. You manifested the love of your life.
6: Thank you for saying that. It was exactly the way it was presented to me. As someone told me, you created her after Deborah. You created a goddess queen to help you clean up the inner closet. I was like, what the hell is that? You know, what is the inner closet? Well, you know, we all have inner closets. They need to be clean. Sometimes you go to the closet and you say, oh, this is my favorite shirt. This is my lucky shirt. Every time I wear that shirt, something great always happens to me. And we create these things. But when you clean the closet, shoes and clothes and everything, it's just you and your spirit. So the way I take it now, the way I receive this information, that she's very, very helpful in helping me crystallize my existence on a whole other level of benevolence and impeccable integrity.

0: guess part of cleaning that internal closet is the ability to let go in order to make room for new things to come in, yeah?
1: Yeah, you know, some people say that it takes a lot of courage to let it go. To me, it's fun because knowing that God has for me something beyond anything that I can imagine, I wish I could make people feel what it's like to come out of the hotel in Amsterdam and then you hear a car coming around the corner and in the radio, they're playing your song. That's an incredible feeling. You know, all of a sudden you hear Samo Pati or Maria, and you're like, oh my God, they're playing my music. And they're happy and they're in the car, you know, they're moving around. I get chills just thinking about it. So really what I'm saying is that it's important to validate yourself every day. Everyone can be the Beatles. Everyone can be Jimi Hendrix. Everyone can be Mariah Carey or Santana. We all have that. We all are that.

offer your heart to life like this, and the universe will reward you with being the record of the year or being a song that you're sitting next to Bob Dylan and he likes it. What I'm talking about, learn to trust that what God gave you is worthy for the Rolling Stones, Eric Clapton, or Bob Dylan to say, damn, I love that song. Learn to trust that you're worthy to manifest such a thing. What I'm talking about right now should be like a course in acceptance, because one school that we don't have is the school of self-worth and acceptance.

We have schools to put us down and tell us how stupid we are. I get bored with that stuff. I want to have a school and a university that reminds people that you're divine. It doesn't matter what religion you follow or don't follow. You know, that you're divine and you are a beam of light. That to me is what Santana is about.

0: You mentioned earlier that when you start your own church, is that a real thing? Is that something on your bucket list you'd still like to do?
1: Yes, very much. And, some people who heard about it in Kauai, they're offering their church for me to go over there and look at it. You know, at my church, I'm going to be kind of not ruthless, but I'm going to be really, really honest. I'm going to say, please don't come here bringing the same psychological diapers. Please don't come here with the same walking like a tired camel because you have a victim mentality. Don't bring that shit over here, man. Come to this church to celebrate your light. That's what we hear about, you know? And in this church, your wings spread really, really wide. I call it church of self-worth. I'm almost 80, so around the corner, I'm not gonna tour. I'm not gonna do this and that, you know? I'm gonna have my own congregation.
0: I'm on my way. You say that you won't tour anymore. You have to divide your time on this earth appropriately. And if that's the project that you want to look at, then maybe touring is off the calendar. But certainly making music won't be. You'll still continue to make music, won't you?
1: We'll continue to make music at church and videotape it so it can grow, so it can go to the satellite. And instead of touring, it can go to your home directly.
0: Sounds good. You've got a new album out now that's called Sentient. Well, it's kind of a new album, isn't it? Because yes. It looks at all these previously unreleased tracks that you've done. Can you tell me just a little bit about that?
1: First of all, the name Sentient is like a Christmas tree. All the ornaments are the divine attributes. Compassion, kindness, mercy, consideration, patience. If you're a chef, you need condiments, nutrients,
0: herbs and spices.
1: Yeah. You know, you need all of that, you know, to cook a delicious meal. Well, sure. In my church, and because of Sentient, I want you to have a delicious life. Those are the components, the nutrients, and the elements. When you see a stop sign, and next to the stop sign, it says, yield graciously to upcoming traffic, that's Sentient. So I want to promote sentientness that we have and get it out of people, because we could be a lot more gentle and kind to one another. That's a sentient being.

0: But right now, as far as I can see, I know exactly what I want to have this church, and I know exactly what I want to talk about and present and offer.
1: There are still a lot of people who would poo-poo the whole thing about meditation and spirituality. How would you describe what it's given you?
0: It has given me peace that is not of this earth. I love what you said about tangible tips, clues, divine clues, you know. I learned to balance the street stuff that I learned in Tijuana, because I'm still a street guy, you know. It's not that I'm a gangster. Maybe I am a spiritual gangster, but I learned when some people go out of their way to really, really attack me and say, "Ah, you're just a goody two shoes, this, that, blah, blah, blah, blah, blah. You know, you're taking too much acid, blah, blah, blah, blah." And I go, "Hey, you never taken acid, and I can tell, because you're deep as a spoon." And people go, "Oh, ouch, uh-oh." So I learned to balance it, you know, because I don't like to hurt people. But if somebody attacks me, I go, you know, be careful when you attack me, because I can say something that'll scar you for the rest of your life. When you hear Santana on the radio, you're probably going to bleed. So be careful how you attack me.
1: So that's the streetwise Santana of the Tijuana days that has that sharp tongue still.
0: Yeah, the street guy doesn't take shit from nobody, basically, when it comes down to, you know?
1: Huh.
0: And then the other person, I can look beyond your ignorance.

0: The book is called Carlos Santana, Love, Devotion, Surrender, the illustrated story of his music journey. Does the book deal with all the things you've been chatting about with me today?
1: Not yet. Everyone, my wife, Cindy, is pushing me to create a book of every day, like 365 days, like a year, quotes that help people transmogrify their existence so they can become better human beings, you know? I love changing people from donkey and monkey mentality into an archangel mentality. So yes, up ahead, I'm gonna create a book exclusively focusing on each day with the music to back it up and create a coffee table book for spiritual data.
0: Well, I think Cindy's idea of creating a book of quotes to last 365 days and pairing them with music is absolutely sensational. I can see why you love her already. There is so much wisdom in you that you can share with the world and the world can really take from you. That's awesome. Is there one song that you've created that really resonates most with you?
1: Samba Bati.
0: Why?
1: Because the lyrics on the song, it says, through every step in life, you find freedom from within. And if your mind should understand, woman, love your man, because everyone is searching for eternal peace and is there. All you have to do is share. You don't have to die to have peace. Heaven is a choice, it's not a destination, it's a decision.
0: But how do you find peace when there's so much war going on? Do you find yourself following the news cycle or do you have to block that out completely?
1: Thank you for asking that. I learned a long time ago that there's two of us, two of you, two of me. One is your inner self and one is an inner pilot. My inner self taught me to look at a pond, and in that water pond, I see the blue sky and then the clouds. And then I see floating on top leaves or twigs. Then I look deeper down and I see the fish, and I will leap deeper down and I see the bottom. So I see five things in one pond. So we are like that. We are a pond that has different variables of awareness and dimension. You become more divine by wanting to, by aspiring to. Aspiration is from your belly up, desire is from your belly down. There's two different frequencies.
0: Carlos, what an absolute joy chatting with you. I thank you so, so much for sharing all your wisdom, all your stories, and all your music with everybody. Such a pleasure talking to you.
1: Thank you so much. Thank you for allowing me this time. And hopefully people who are listening, they can take something for them, that they can be better.
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0: Good morning, I'm Lee Harrison. Lawyers and migration agents who exploit Australia's visa system face tough new restrictions under proposed federal reforms. The Albanese government is looking to close regulatory loopholes to stop operators from charging migrants for unviable protection and student visa claims. Officials say it's part of restoring confidence in the country's migration system. The new Greens leader argues the government should have picked more of a fight with the banks as part of the ban on card surcharges. The changes, which stop businesses passing the fees they're charged by merchants onto customers, also include a lowering of the fee which is charged to the business itself. David Shoebridge says there's room to do more on the end of financial institutions.
1: You know, what's always been needed is holding the banks to account. You know, the banks who still want to pass on their costs and not only costs, make profit from, you know, someone trying to run their coffee shop, someone trying to run their small business.
0: The eSafety Commissioner is slamming major gaming platforms, including Epic Games and Steam, for failing to protect children from online harm. A report found companies are relying on basic self-reporting rather than proactive tools to detect child exploitation and grooming. Commissioner Julie Inman Grant says tech giants are leaving too much on parents and children to police their own safety.
2: And what we have found is the protections of child accounts are not on by default to the extent they will. We were concerned that adult accounts could contact child accounts without any form of parental consent, and those adults could be parents or predators.
0: Overseas now, and executions in the U.S. state of Tennessee are being paused and an external review is being conducted after the lethal injection of death row inmate Krista Pike. The convicted murderer is in a critical condition after surviving an attempted execution. Pike's attorneys argue she's endured punishment greater than anyone else in modern U.S. death penalty history.
3: We worked very closely with her because this is an intelligent woman who knew what she wanted as far as litigation and knew what she didn't want as far as litigation. And in the hopes that she does make a recovery sufficient enough to participate in this, I would like to get her input on what she wants as well.
0: Russian forces have launched a fresh wave of drone strikes on Ukraine's capital, Kyiv, hitting a school and a nuclear research facility. No injuries have been reported at the school after students safely evacuated. The nuclear reactor was shut down, sustaining no damage. And the Reserve Bank has warned Australia is increasingly vulnerable to a global financial shock if the AI investment boom collapses. In its latest stability review, the central bank cautioned that falling house prices and interest rates at a 15-year high are placing severe pressure on recent buyers. This is AIR National News. Isaac Heaney's won the Sydney Swans' Best and Fairest Award despite being suspended for the last three games of the season. He received the most votes from the club's coaching panel, followed by Brodie Grundy and Charlie Curnow. Fremantle General Manager of Football Joe Briady says the club has no interest in Bobby Hill. The West Australian and former Pie hasn't played an AFL game since round 21 last year due to personal issues. Hill's back training and looking to return, but Briady says he hasn't spoken with him.
4: There's obviously had a lot going on off the field, so we haven't had any discussions with Bobby or his management about coming to the club. We'll always look at everything we can with players that might make our list better and consider that as a list management group, but as it stands here now, we haven't entertained anything with Bobby.
0: Roosters back rower Angus Crichton is relishing the chance to wrap up his rugby league career on a high. The Blues forward is preparing to switch codes to play rugby union. Crichton says he'd love to repay the Roosters with a premiership.
5: I sort of came into this club as a kid and now I'm leaving as a husband and as a father. And yeah, I think we won a premiership in my first year when I came across in 2019, and then it'd be pretty fitting to win another one on Sunday.
0: And in the NBL, the Tasmanian Jack Jumpers have downed Melbourne United 84-82. Australian Independent Radio News.
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7: And now a look at the weather across Melbourne. I just glancing at the window quickly saying, oh, it's still raining. Oh, at the moment, we're sitting on 12 degrees with a fairly wet and unsettled day ahead. Melbourne can expect cloudy conditions with a very high chance of showers today, and there's also the possibility of a thunderstorm during the afternoon and evening. The top temperature is expected to reach around 17 degrees, so if you're heading out today, it looks like the umbrella is going to be a rather useful companion. Looking ahead to the weekend, Saturday will remain unsettled with cloudy skies, showers and the possibility of a thunderstorm during the morning and afternoon. A top of around 19 degrees is expected tomorrow. Then on Sunday, things should ease back a little. We'll see partly cloudy skies with a chance of showers, mainly during the morning, and a cooler top of around 16 degrees. So, not exactly a classic spring weekend in Melbourne, but hopefully we'll see a little more sunshine by Sunday afternoon. That's the latest Melbourne weather. 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
8: What we're going to do right here is go back, way back, back into time.

Well, good morning and welcome aboard as we spin the clock all the way back to 1986, a year when the world seemed to be changing at full speed, but somehow the music gave us a place to slow down and simply enjoy the moment. It was the year of Walkmans, cassette tapes and video stores, of big hair, bigger shoulder pads and Saturday nights spent dressing up and heading out. Madonna was ruling the charts, Lionel Richie was dancing on the ceiling, and Top Gun had us dreaming of highways, leather jackets, and a little bit of danger. Yeah, maybe you were starting a new job, falling in love, raising a family, or simply enjoying the life. Yeah, one song at a time, and somehow in those moments, there was almost certainly a radio playing. So settle in, get comfortable, turn the dial just a little louder, and let the music and memories carry you back to the places you were, where you were, the people you were with, and the songs that seemed to soundtrack it all. Because for the next 3 hours, we're not just playing old songs, we're revisiting your life. This is a journey through 1986, reeling in the years style. And before we settle into the countdown, let's take a little musical trip through some of the songs coming your way in today's show. Records that were all sitting on the music chart during this very same week back in October of 1986. So let's rewind the clock, turn the volume up, and revisit some of the sounds that were filling the airwaves 40 years ago.

It's a glorious celebration of music, bringing back the sounds that shaped our lives. All coming up as Plenty Valley FM takes you back to yesterday once more. Welcome to Reeling in the Years with Chris Ball and the Classic Top 40, the show that delivers even more from the soundtrack of your life as we raise the curtain on the golden year of 1986. So let's dust off those old records right now, turn up the nostalgia, and let the magic begin with this solid gold hit from 40 years ago. And so, to get the ball rolling and begin our journey together, here's Simply Red kicking off the countdown at number 20 with a song that couldn't be more appropriate for this type of show.

0: The Eurythmics and Missionary Man, Annie Lennox. What a voice. One of the great voices in popular music. And Dave Stewart, just a musical genius. They gave us so many terrific songs, but I've got to say Missionary Man is right up there as my favourite. That driving harmonica, those fantastic backing vocals, and that unmistakable, brilliantly crafted 80s production from Dave Stewart. It all comes together to create a genuine rock classic. And the video, one of the coolest of the era. I loved this song back in 1986, and I still love it today. It's got attitude, energy, and a sound that simply hasn't dated. One of the coolest songs of the 80s, and for me, absolutely timeless. The mid-80s produced some absolutely wonderful records, many of them rarely, if ever, heard on radio anymore. But that's exactly why we're here on Reeling in the Years. And before Missionary Man, we opened the show at number 20 with Simply Red and Holding Back the Years. What a wonderfully appropriate song to begin with, eh? Because in a way, that's exactly what this program does. We hold back the years as we reel through the classic top 40 hits of bygone years. Holding Back the Years became a huge worldwide success for English group Simply Red, eventually reaching number 2 in the UK and number 1 in America, one of only two Simply Red songs to top the Billboard Hot 100. But here's the remarkable thing. When it was first released, it didn't even make the UK top 50. They re-released it a year later, and suddenly everything changed. I suppose that just, you know, goes to show sometimes life is about timing, and sometimes it's simply about keeping going. And for me, that song has always reached somewhere a little deeper. Back in the day, it could genuinely bring a tear to my eye, which is probably why somewhere along the way I started calling it Reeling in the Tears. Beautiful beyond words, and a very fitting way to begin our journey through 1986. There's some great music coming up over the next 15 minutes or so. We'll hear Genesis with Invisible Touch, a huge song from 1986, and then Billy Joel with A Matter of Trust. Two very different artists, very different songs, but both bring back plenty of memories of that year. And there are a few more little surprises coming your way as well. You know, that's one of the things I love about going back through these old top 40 charts. You hear a song you haven't heard in years, and suddenly you're right back there again. And in a few more musical surprises, from one of the greatest years in pop music history, and you've got a wonderful soundtrack to your morning. So whether you're relaxing with a cuppa, cruising down the Hume Highway, or just enjoying the memories, stay right where you are. More great music from the golden years of Top 40 Radio is only moments away.
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0: That's who we are. 1986 was a vibrant year for music with many significant events. Here are some of the highlights. It was the year when Bon Jovi exploded onto the world stage with Slippery When Wet, giving us You give love a bad name, and the anthem that everybody seemed to know, Living on a Prayer. Madonna was at the absolute peak of her pop reign with True Blue, while Peter Gabriel delivered one of the most spectacular music videos of the decade with Sledgehammer. And then there was Genesis and Invisible Touch, an album packed with hits, including the title track Into Deep and Land of Confusion. Paul Simon took an entirely different musical journey with Graceland, bringing South African musical influences into the mainstream and creating one of the decade's most distinctive albums. The Bangles arrived with Manic Monday, written by Prince, while Europe gave us that unmistakable keyboard introduction to the Final Countdown. Robert Palmer had us all addicted to love. Whitney Houston was becoming one of the biggest new voices in popular music, and Simply Red, who you just heard, were making their mark with that distinctive blue-eyed soul sound that opened the show today, holding back the years. And let's not forget Cyndi Lauper, Bruce Springsteen, Billy Joel, Dire Straits, Stevie Wonder, and so many others who helped make 1986 such an extraordinary year for music. And visually, this was the decade when the music video became an art form in its own right. MTV was influencing what we listened to, what we watched, and occasionally what we thought looked fashionable. So turn up the volume, settle back, and enjoy the soundtrack of 1986, a year of big voices, big productions, unforgettable videos, and some seriously memorable music. And today we're not looking at the entire year musically, just the songs which were listed in the top 40 from this exact week back in October. 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Well, good morning to everyone. To everyone listening. And those in Humevale today and in Beveridge, welcome to the show.

Genesis, there with Invisible Touch. Title track from an album packed with hits. And gee, you know, that takes you straight back to 1986, doesn't it? Here's a little bit of trivia for you. That was actually Genesis' only US number one single. Hard to believe, isn't it? Considering how many big records they had over the years. And I always think it's interesting that a band who started out with some pretty complicated progressive rock went on to have this wonderfully simple, instantly memorable pop hit.

Yeah, Genesis there with Invisible Touch. Another great memory from 1986. And if you're tuning into my show for the very first time, chances are you are. I've only just started here. This is just my second show on PBFM. And, wow, it's so nice to have you on board. Hey, why don't we just shake hands? I'll shake hands with you through the radio. That's what I call the invisible touch.

0: 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It's a time warp that takes you back to unforgettable songs from the doo-wop harmonies and early rock and rollers of the 1950s to the rock and roll revolution of the 60s through to the rich melodies of the 70s and 80s and into the vibrant new sounds of the early 90s. 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At number 17 on the countdown,
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10: Yeah, that's who we are. Sorry, folks, I had the microphone off. I was talking to myself for a few minutes there. Oh, dear. As I mentioned earlier, I'm brand new to this station and I'm getting used to the equipment because every station you work at, it's always different, and getting used to the controls and the buttons and so on takes a little bit of practice, and I'm still practicing. And I was chatting away to myself and I was wondering why I sounded dead on the headphones. I just realised I wasn't going to air. So I said some wonderful things then. You missed it all about songs that were mentioned that will be coming up over the next 15

shows for a few years over there at Northwest FM, and James tuned in because, well, he's always joined my programs, and that's nice. He's a good, loyal friend. And, oh, Top Gun, yeah, remember that? The song Danger Zone came from. Tom Cruise, fighter jets, aviator sunglasses, and that absolutely unmistakable Kenny Loggins track. So stick around, folks, because there's plenty more great music from 1986 coming your way. So grab a cuppa, settle in, and or if you're out on the road, turn it up a little. This is Reeling in the Years with Chris Ball and the Classic Top 40. So good morning to everyone listening in Peasant Creek and any Laylaw. Welcome to the show. And if you're tuning in for the first time, a big welcome. It's great to have your company. And maybe you're at work today giving the car a wash. I don't think you'd bother today, would you? Of course not. You're just relaxing at home. Or perhaps you're getting ready to head out with friends and family tonight, or preparing to host a birthday barbecue or a celebration at home with friends over the weekend. Whatever you're doing, one thing's certain, Feel Good Friday mornings are the perfect soundtrack to your lead up to the weekend here on 88.6 Plenty Valley FM. A closer look at some of the things that made early baby boomers and Generation X happy back in the year that was 1986. Now, yeah, there's a year that could make you smile, 1986. If you were a teenager or a young adult back then, life seemed to come with its own soundtrack. And what a soundtrack it was. There was something wonderfully exciting about having a Sony Walkman tucked into your pocket, a handful of favourite cassette tapes, and enough batteries to get you through the afternoon. You couldn't make your own mixtape, record songs off the radio, hoping the announcer didn't talk over the beginning, and suddenly you had your very own personal Top 40. And then there was MTV and music television. Suddenly your favourite artists weren't just voices coming out of the radio. You could actually see Madonna, Michael Jackson, Prince, Cyndi Lauper, and the rest of the gang. And of course, spend far too much time trying to copy their hairstyles and fashion. And speaking of fashion, 1986 certainly wasn't shy. Big hair, big pads, acid-washed jeans, leg warmers, fluorescent colours, leather jackets, and enough hairspray to keep a small aircraft airborne. Looking back, some of those fashions are, well, let's just say brave. But at the time, we thought we looked fantastic. Then there were the movies. Top Gun, that I just mentioned, Crocodile Dundee, Platoon, Aliens, Ferris Bueller's Day Off. The cinema was giving us larger-than-life characters, huge soundtracks, and movies that became part of everyday conversation. And television? You couldn't escape Dallas, Dynasty, Miami Vice, Cheers, and The Cosby Show. We all seemed to know what somebody was wearing, who was fighting with whom, and what happened in last night's episode. For the younger baby boomers and Generation X, 1986 was also about freedom. Getting your driver's license, borrowing mum or dad's car, or finally getting your own, meeting friends at the shopping centre, heading to the local milk bar, record shop or video store, spending Saturday night at the movies, the pub, a disco or a friend's place with a stack of videos waiting to be watched. And of course, there was the VCR. Being able to rent a movie and watch it at home whenever you wanted felt like something from the future. And if you were really organised, you'd program the timer to record your favourite television show. Although getting that thing programmed correctly was an achievement worthy of an engineering degree. But perhaps the happiest thing about 1986 was simply the music. The songs were big, colourful, melodic, and unforgettable. They were playing in the car, at the shops, at parties,
on the radio, in nightclubs, and through those little cassette players we carried everywhere. And the wonderful thing is, you didn't have to be young in 1986 to love it. Whether you were a baby boomer discovering a new generation of artists or a young Gen Xer finding your musical identity, these songs became part of the soundtrack of your life. So if 1986 happens to bring back memories of a first car, a first love, a Saturday night out, a favourite movie, a cassette you played until

or the tape wore thin, or simply the feeling that life was full of possibilities. Well, settle back. Yeah, turn up the radio and let's go back there together. 1986. Wow, what a year to remember.

Oh, yes. I should mention, too, that if you want to make a comment in relation to the show and what you think of it, because it's a brand new program and I like to get some feedback, you can SMS me straight through here to the studio. The number is, no one's got a pen handy, have they? So I will repeat the number 30 seconds later, but I'll do it first up by saying it's 0468. All right, got that? 0468 277 886. I'll repeat that in about 30 seconds. But while we're talking about the station, I want to bring to your attention about sponsorship. 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Now, as promised, I'll repeat our SMS number should you wish to say a word or two about the show or about me even. Be kind. It's only my second show. The number is 0468 277 886. Got that? Oh, terrific. All right then. Oh, I just had a quick glimpse of what we're playing next. Oh, I'm very excited. I just played those for the days. I played reprise of that, but it just dawned on me. We have a program here on Plenty Valley Radio. And it's called Those Were the Days. You can hear it on Saturdays at 12 noon, and it's presented by David Nicholas. He presents music and trivia from the 1960s and 1970s with an encore presentation on Thursdays 10 till noon. Oh, sounds like this program. That's great. I'll have to tune in. I'm looking forward to meeting you too, David. I'm looking forward to meeting many of our presenters. I've only just joined and I'm here today all by myself. That's why I'm pressing buttons and doing things I shouldn't be doing as I'm learning the skills of radio presentation. I shouldn't, because I need to learn, but you do. Every station's different, as I mentioned before. I have come from commercial radio up there in Sydney. I was very much involved with the production of the John Laws morning shows and Bob Rogers as well. And then the last 4 years I've been in my retirement, involved with local radio. And it's a lot of fun, and particularly putting the shows together. Yeah, a lot of work goes into it, and that's great. And I'm assisted by my good friend Jan out there. We'll acknowledge him at the end of the program for all his work. David Nicholas, that's right, with Those Were the Days, heard Saturdays at 12 noon and on court Thursdays 10 a.m. to noon. And today we're turning back the dial to the awesome 80s and reliving those songs that had us all singing along.

0: Whitney Houston, who was becoming one of the biggest new voices in popular music with that song, The Greatest Love of All. Oh, gosh, I wonder if Whitney understood how spiritual that song really is and how much truth on a spiritual level there is in the words of that song. You literally are the greatest love of all. It is easy to love others, but loving yourself takes a lot of reflection, brutal honesty and acceptance that you are not perfect. And that there is no such thing as a perfect human being. If there is such a being, they are on the wrong planet.
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2: Hello there, I'm Sean Bindley. The new Greens leader is backing a renewed push for gaming platforms to do more to protect Australian children. The eSafety Commissioner argues platforms like Steam and Epic Games don't have enough proactive measures in place to detect harmful and illegal material. David Shoebridge says large corporations shouldn't leave responsibility for safety solely in the hands of parents and children.
3: You can't sell an unsafe car. You know, you can't sell unsafe products in the supermarket. How are they allowed to sell these, you know, unsafe games? And when you hear about some of the risks kids have been exposed to.
2: Trade Minister Don Farrell has asked the Trump administration to consider sparing Australian sheep farmers from further tariff pain in exchange for Australian investments in the lamb industry in the US. And Usley Harrison reports.
4: Senator Farrell floated the idea, which could see Australian super savings invested in the American sector during this week's G20 trade meetings. The proposal aims to get ahead of a US trade investigation into lamb imports, which could result in new tariffs. Australian lamb exports to the US are already subject to a 12.5% tariff, along with many other Australian products. But American sheep producers, backed by dozens of Republican members of Congress, have been lobbying for tariffs, specifically on sheep, meat and wool, from Australia and New Zealand. Lee Harrison, Air News.
2: The doctor who oversaw the failed injection of Krista Pike in Tennessee on Wednesday has been linked to an earlier botched lethal injection in the state, according to reports. 50-year-old Pike survived two full doses of the sedative phenobarbital and was taken to hospital where her condition remains unknown. Tennessee Governor Bill Lee halted all remaining executions for the rest of the year and ordered an independent review. Simon Marks is in London.
5: They say that Krista Pike received two separate full syringes of pentobarbital, that the curtains in the execution chamber were drawn twice, denying witnesses an opportunity to see exactly what was going on inside the chamber. At one point when the curtains were open, she complained that there was a pain in her arm and she thought it was going to burst. She asked if it was always like this. Should the arm always be throbbing like this? Her advisors urged her to relax during the process.
2: Jetstar insists flights shouldn't be disrupted over the long weekend, despite planned industrial action from staff. Staff will stop carrying out so-called non-essential duties, including making passenger announcements, on top of not charging for excess baggage and seat changes. One-hour work stoppages are also planned at times. The services union spokesperson Don Brown arguing workers are tired of not being paid fairly.
6: This was action has culminated after their ridiculous pay offer of 2.1% at the last meeting last week. There's going to be a minor inconvenience, but it's for a good cause. Like, these workers work really hard to make sure these passengers get on time and to the destinations that they're travelling to.
2: To Melbourne, where a man has been bashed and left on the ground unconscious in sunshine. A witness says two women and a man attacked a man in broad daylight yesterday afternoon. Emergency services found the 27-year-old unconscious at about 3:30. He was taken to hospital with non-life-threatening injuries. Police say no arrests have been made over the assault and the investigation remains ongoing. The Australian dollar is buying 69.2 US cents. This is Air National News. Firstly to Rugby League, and Newcastle legend Andrew Johns says Kalyn Ponga can lead the club to its first premiership in 25 years. The Rugby League immortal captained the club when it last won a grand final in 2001. Johns says the fullback's game has gone to another level.
7: There's been a different personality the last 18 months. And from people within the club, they said every day he's driving those standards. So if your captain and your best player is doing that, and not only that, putting his body on the line and smashing blokes, they follow.
2: A former Knights star says the players understand how much the rugby league team means.